0: John Denver with the Nitty Gritty Dirt Band, and So It Goes. Song number 20 this week in 1989. That was moving up the chart, and it would top out at number 14. Now, that was from the Dirt Band's album Will the Circle Be Unbroken, Volume 2. And there's another track from that project a little further up the chart. But we're on to record number 19 this week, and a native of Glendale, West Virginia, Lionel Cartwright. He moved to Nashville, became the music director at TNN. He was a demo singer as well. But earlier in 1989, had his breakout single, Like Father, Like Son. And this was the follow-up, Give Me His Last Chance.
1: You've given him so many chances, and each time he just lets you down.

0: I mentioned that Lionel Cartwright hit the top 20 earlier in 1989 with Like Father, Like Son. Well, this one would be his first top 10. Give Me His Last Chance at number 19 this week, on its way to number 3.
1: Upbeat economic reports today helped ease fears of both inflation and recession. Correspondent Richard Roth reports the news sent the dollar soaring.
2: It wasn't just surprising news, it was surprisingly good news, like an early morning shot of adrenaline in the market where currencies are traded, a healthy sign for the U.S. economy. These were the numbers that caused the excitement, the jump in retail sales of almost a point, an indicator the economy hasn't completely stopped growing, and a drop in the producer price index of 0.4%, the biggest monthly drop in 3 years. But in the price and sales figures, there was also a lesson on how much the U.S. economy is driven by the auto industry. Cuts in costs for gasoline and new cars were the big factors in the drop in wholesale prices. But the reason car prices were cut was sluggish sales. Manufacturers' rebates have helped turn that around, and that's a big reason retail sales were up. Car sales have improved. Take away autos, and the picture isn't quite so good.
0: Dan Rather and Richard Roth for CBS News. So a pretty good report for July, a good start to the third quarter here in 1989. It wasn't a booming economy, just steady growth. The unemployment rate was 5.2%, and the median income was $30,000. That's about $70,000 today. Well, the man at number 18 was cashing in on his blockbuster album, Diamonds and Dirt. It's Rodney Crowell. This is Above and Beyond.

0: Harlan Howard wrote Above and Beyond, and it became a number three hit for Buck Owens in 1960. And here in August of 1989, it was on track to number one for Rodney Crowell. The fifth and final single from one of the greatest country albums of all time, Diamonds and Dirt. All five singles went to the top of the chart.
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2: It's a place where people know the store, where you pay much less and you get much

0: The real test of a power mower is starting it easily on the first pull. So Sears is putting 100 Craftsman Eager One mowers on the line. How many will start on the first pull? Incredible. 99 first pull starts out of 100. What other power mower can beat that? No wonder there are more Craftsmen on the job than any other brand.
1: I think Sears was still the largest retailer in the U.S. in 1989. Only a few remain. A&P grocery stores were still operating back then. So was Circuit City. Bought lots of electronics there over the years. A few business relics from 1989. And we're back to the countdown now at number 17 with Highway 101, Honky Tonk Heart.

0: Honky Tonk Heart, number 17 this week in 1989 for Highway 101. That was moving up to number 6, and that would be the 8th consecutive top 10 hit for Paulette Carlson, Jack Daniels, Curtis Stone, and Cactus Moser. And we're listening to the memories of 37 years ago on this weekend in the country.
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0: Today, the calendar on the wall has been turned back 35 years to August of 1989. And as always, we're playing the big hits from the Billboard Hot Country Singles Chart. And this was a big one for Willie Nelson at number 16, Nothing I Can Do About It Now.

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Song number 16 this week, 1989, Willie Nelson, Nothing I Can Do About It Now. That was heading up the survey to become his 14th and final number one record. Well, earlier we had the Nitty Gritty Dirt Band with John Denver doing And So It Goes. That was from the album Will the Circle Be Unbroken, Volume 2. And the idea was the same as their original 1972 album, largely acoustic, featuring performers of different generations. And not just from the country and bluegrass world. There were other artists from pop, rock, and folk music too. Like the duo at number 15, Chris Hillman and Roger McGuinn. You Ain't Going Nowhere.

0: Bob Dylan wrote You Ain't Going Nowhere, and that performance was by Chris Hillman and Roger McGuinn. Now, they first did it in 1968 when they were members of the Byrds. Chris Hillman was fronting the Desert Rose Band in 1989, but he got together with his old buddy McGuinn to do an updated version for the Nitty Gritty Dirt Band on the album Will the Circle Be Unbroken, Volume 2. And by the way, the fiddle solo by Mark O'Connor. And the song was at number 15 this week in 89, down from its peak of number 6.
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0: Disney opened those two attractions for the summer of 89, MGM Studios on May 1st at Disney World in Orlando, and then on July 17th in Anaheim at Disneyland, Splash Mountain made its debut. Now we dive back into the countdown from this week in 89, and number 14, here's Michael Martin Murphy, Never Giving Up on Love. Stop.

0: Little mariachi feel from Michael Martin Murphy at number 14 this week, 1989, Never Given Up on Love. That made it to number 9 37 years ago.
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0: I'm Craig Orndorff, and this show comes to you each and every week from the Shenandoah Valley of Virginia. And today, it's the first weekend of August in 1989. And back in May of that year, country music lost Keith Whitley. He battled alcoholism for years. And finally, the addiction claimed him on May 9th at the age of 34. Whitley had just finished recording his third album titled I Wonder Do You Think of Me. Coincidentally, that project had just been released this week in 1989, and the title track was at number 13.
13: If you drive around back in our hometown, I wonder

0: Keith Whitley at number 13 this week in 1989, the posthumously released I Wonder Do You Think of Me. On its way to the top of the chart, making it his fourth straight number one hit. Hey, it's TV time, and it's summer, so all reruns, except for late night.
1: Hershey Bar.
2: Hershey Bar.
1: That's right. Name Roseanne's chunkier sister. Baja. How do sheep laugh?
3: Letter number two, dear Dave, what's with all the commercials? Are you just in it for the money? Sincerely, Eric Hooper, Livonia, Michigan.
4: Dave's reply to letter number two is brought to you by Budweiser. Hey, Eric Hooper, this Bud's for you.
3: You know, there's only one reason I do this show, Eric, because I care about you, the home viewer, and I care about you enough to want to tell you all about the fine products sold by the best damn sponsors in the world. So if caring is a crime, buddy, yeah, I'm guilty.
4: Dave's reply, courtesy of Budweiser, the official beer of your mail.
5: So I'm driving here this morning from Cleveland, and and I had some thoughts, things that went through my mind. You know, these aren't jokes. These are things that kind of make you say, your thoughts. You know, Jaguar just announced they have a new car that sells for $587,000. Can you believe that? What could a car have for five? I mean, is Janet Jackson in the trunk of this car?
0: In 1989, Arsenio Hall was doing late night talk on Fox. This show was aimed at a younger audience, so it had kind of a party or a club feel to it. And he started a half hour earlier, too. Now, CBS got into the action, too, with Pat Sajak, but his target audience was about the same as Johnny Carson's and didn't pull too many viewers away from the king. Then after Johnny, the wackiness of Letterman, and then later with Bob Costas. Yeah, remember when late-night shows were fun? Sure do, and we remember the great music from this week in 1989, like K.T. Oslin at number 12, This Woman. I can still-

0: K.T. Oslin, This Woman. The title track from an album that would go platinum, making it back-to-back million sellers for her. That was the fourth single released from that LP, and it held spot number 12 this week, en route to number 5. One of the hits from August of 89 for this weekend in the country.
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0: We're back in August of 1989 on today's show, and in the top 20 that week, two performers were 55 years old. One of those was Vern Gosden at number 11, I'm Still Crazy. Well, I'm

0: Out of Woodland, Alabama, there's Vern Gosden. I'm Still Crazy. Number 11 this week in 1989. That would become his third and final number one hit.
1: Public health officials haven't seen anything like it in years. A nationwide outbreak of measles, a highly contagious yet highly preventable disease. Vaccines have been available for more than a quarter of a century. But as CBS News medical correspondent Susan Spencer reports, a lot of American young people are not getting their shots.
2: In Chicago today, the message blared forth loud and clear. Get vaccinated against measles. Cause for alarm, nationwide, the number of cases of measles is up 370% over last year. The hardest hit areas, Texas, California, and now Illinois, where health officials are working feverishly to contain measles, a disease they thought they'd licked with vaccine. But especially among the poor, too few kids get vaccination. So far, around the country, 29 people have died. This year's problem doesn't compare to the years before vaccine, when hundreds of thousands of people got the measles. But health officials say they're worried that this outbreak hasn't peaked yet. And even in the bad old days, summer was supposed to be a slow time for the measles.
0: A CBS report on the measles epidemic of 1989. A little further down the rankings this week outside the top 20. But moving up fast for this newcomer, it's Clint Black, Killing Time.

0: What a start to the career of Clint Black. His first single, A Better Man, went to number one. And that was the follow-up, Killin' Time. At number 27 this week, heading for number one. His next two singles also made it there, Nobody's Home and Walking Away. Well, we're going to stroll into the lobby for a moment because it's intermission time. Hour one is done, and then we'll be right back with more of the hits from this week in 1989 on Weekend in the Country.
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0: This is hour two of Weekend in the Country. I'm Craig Orndorff. Hey, happy weekend, everybody. Hope it's a super one wherever you are and whatever you're doing. Thanks for being here today and appreciate you coming back for part two of the show. Well, if you're just getting here, that's okay. I understand you had things going on. But to catch you up, our feature du jour is the first week of August in 1989. Yeah, we've gone back to summertime of 37 years ago, and we're playing the biggest hits on the country countdown from that weekend. And we resume the climb at number 10. It's a rock and roll oldie song reworked for Reba McEntire, Kathy's Clown.

Kathy's Clown was a number one smash for the Everly Brothers in 1960. On the cover by Reba McEntire, done from the female perspective, was at the top of the country chart 1 week earlier in 1989, this week down to number 10. That was three in a row to make number one for Reba, and it was the first release from her album Sweet 16. Well, from an old rock and roll song, we go to a band made up of former rock and roll musicians. Coming in at number 9, Southern Pacific.

0: They're Southern Pacific, Anyway the Wind Blows. Their lineup here in 1989 featured John McPhee, formerly of the Doobie Brothers, on lead vocal and lead guitar. Another Doobie Brother, Keith Knudsen, played drums. On bass, Stu Cook of CCR fame. And on keyboards, Keith Howell. I was at number 9 this week, headed up to number 4. And the single was featured in the soundtrack of Pink Cadillac, which takes us right into our movie report. Pink Cadillac starred Clint Eastwood and Bernadette Peters, but it wasn't very good. Tops at the box office this weekend was Parenthood with Steve Martin.
1: You know, when your kid is born, it could still be perfect. You haven't made any mistakes yet. And then they grow up to be like me.
0: Parenthood was the top movie this weekend in 89. Rick Moranis was in it, and he also starred in Honey, I Shrunk the Kids. Other summer blockbusters, Indiana Jones and The Last Crusade, Lethal Weapon 2, Ghostbusters 2, Turner and Hooch, and the romantic comedy When Harry Met Sally.
2: There are two kinds of women, high maintenance and low maintenance.
3: Which one am I?
2: You're the worst kind. You're high maintenance, but you think you're low maintenance.
3: I don't see that.
2: You don't see that? Waiter, I'll begin with a house salad, but I don't want the regular dressing. I'll have the balsamic vinegar and oil, but on the side. And then the salmon with the mustard sauce, but I want the mustard sauce on the side. On the side is a very big thing for you.
3: Well, I just want it the way I want it.
2: I know. High maintenance.
0: Billy Crystal and Meg Ryan When Harry Met Sally. But the hit of the summer was Batman.
4: Don't kill me, man!
5: I'm not going to kill you. I want you to do me a favor. I want you to tell all your friends about me.
4: What are you?
5: I'm Batman.
0: Michael Keaton as the Caped Crusader. Batman made it to the silver screen here in 1989, much different than Adam West's TV portrayal, more like the dark comic book version. It also had Jack Nicholson as the Joker. And we're back to the countdown now at number 8. Oh, and another guy who had hits as a rock and roll singer. It's Billy Joe Royal. Love Has No Right. Yo.

Survey song number 8 this week, 1989, Love Has No Right. That's Billy Joe Royal, moving up to number 4. We are looking back to the first weekend of August, 1989, on today's show, when George H.W. Bush was the President of the United States. Dan Quayle, the VP, and the population, 246 million. And among the things we were talking about this year was the savings and loan crisis. More than 1,000 SNLs would fail. And there were scandals involving Michael Milken, who was known as the Junk Bond King, financier Charles Keating, who sold worthless bonds to thousands of customers, and politicians were involved too, the Keating Five, a group of senators accused of improperly intervening on behalf of Keating. That included John McCain and astronaut hero John Glenn. Speaker of the House Jim Wright was also implicated. Ethics charges forced him to give up the speakership on May 31st, and then he resigned his congressional seat at the end of June. And this week, Congress passed a bailout for $166 billion, and it also overhauled regulation of the industry. There was debate over flag burning. Back in June, the Supreme Court ruled that burning the flag was protected speech under the First Amendment. And around the world, people in communist countries were demanding more freedom. There were protests in China in Tiananmen Square. Unfortunately, that ended with a violent military crackdown. And there were tears in the Iron Curtain in Eastern Europe. The Communist Party was voted out in the Soviet Union. They held democratic elections in Poland. In a few weeks, the Baltic states would demand independence from the Soviets. Hungary would drop its border restrictions. And then in November, the fall of the Berlin Wall. A little bit of our changing world here in the summer of 1989. We are back on the countdown now. We're up to number 7 with Holly Dunn. Are You Ever Gonna Love Me?

0: San Antonio native Holly Dunn, Are You Ever Gonna Love Me? Song number 7 this week in 1989, heading to the top of the chart, her first number 1.
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0: Today on our stroll down memory lane, we've gone back 37 years to August of 1989. And we've got the biggest country songs in the USA from that weekend. And the Statler Brothers check in at number 6, More Than a Name on a Wall.

0: The Statler Brothers, Harold, Phil, Don, and Jimmy. That was their last top 10 record, More Than a Name on the Wall, at its peak of number 6 this week, 1989. Well, in the news on July 19th of 89, a United Airlines DC-10 crashed in Sioux City, Iowa. 112 people died, but 184 survived.
1: Safety investigators began surveying the wreckage strewn around the Sioux City airport, but in this case, they have pictures of the actual crash to study. Aviation sources say the tragic sequence started 30 minutes earlier when the engine in the tail of the jet suffered a catastrophic failure. In essence, the engine exploded, spewing out metal parts. These sheared off the tail cone of the plane, which landed in a field in Storm Lake, 70 miles from the crash site. It's believed the flying engine pieces also caused a complete failure of the hydraulic systems by cutting the hydraulic lines near the tail. The pilot appeared to maintain control until just before landing. Then the right wing dipped. The jet struck the runway, shearing off that wing and cartwheeling until the jet broke into pieces. Experts believe the reasons there were so many survivors were that the wing containing the fuel tanks broke off, reducing the fire. The multiple impacts as the plane careened along the runway dissipated the deadly force of any single impact. And perhaps most important, the plane broke open so passengers could easily escape.
0: Bettina Gregory of ABC. As she mentioned, there was video of the crash, so we saw it on the news, which was unusual because back then we didn't have cameras in the palm of our hand like we do today. The Sioux City crash was in the headlines in the summer of 1989. We get back to the countdown now. Here's Don Williams at number 5, One Good Well. There's a

0: Nick, why is it so hot in the kitchen?
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0: One Good Well. That's Don Williams at number 5 this week in 1989 on the Billboard Hot Country Singles Chart, starting to move off the survey after peaking one position higher.
1: The B-2 stealth bomber flew for the first time today, a two-hour test run over the California desert. The B-2's been under fire in Congress because of its high cost.
2: In the twilight of deep space, an uncharted world is emerging, its detail ever sharper. It is Neptune, the final conquest of a triumphant 12-year tour of the outer planets. The great cloud-shrouded planet, four times the size of Earth, is not only incredible, it is dynamic. But most remarkable is the fact that it's happening at all. That a one-ton robot, Voyager 2, has wandered through the solar system for half a generation and arrived on schedule, on target, 3 billion miles away.
0: David Dow of CBS reporting on Voyager 2 reaching Neptune here in August of 1989. And before that, Charles Kuralt from July 17th on the maiden flight of the B-2 stealth bomber. And we're back to the countdown now. And I mentioned earlier there were two 55-year-old performers in the top 20 this weekend. Back at number 11, Vern Gosden. And here at number 4, Conway Twitty. She's got a single thing in mind.

0: After making it to number 2, Conway was down to number 4 this week in 1989. She's Got a Single Thing in Mind. One of the songs on the radio 37 years ago, and it is again today on Weekend in the Country.
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0: Hey, it's CO with you here as always from the Shenandoah Valley of Virginia, and you're in some great places too, like Carson City, Nevada, where they listen on Cowboy Country, KCMY. And we've got Florida covered thanks to Boss Hog Radio. They've got us on their stations in Cypress Gardens, Lakeland, Avon Park, and Bushnell. Well, today we're reminiscing about early August in 1989. And the third most popular record that weekend was Sunday in the South. Here's Shenandoah.

0: There's Shenandoah, not from the Valley, but from Alabama, but they just like the name. Marty Raven, Jim Seals, Ralph Ezell, Stan Thorne, Mike McGuire. Sunday in the South. At number three this week, 1989, from their album The Road Not Taken. In a couple of weeks, that would become their second number one hit. And now it's time for sports from this week in 1989. NASCAR was off this week. Rusty Wallace would win six times this season and the championship. Golf, British Open at Troon. A three-way tie at the end of regulation between Greg Norman, Mark Calcavecchia, and Wayne Grady. Calcavecchia wasn't going to play the Open because his wife was expecting their first child. But she persuaded him to go, and he won the four-hole playoff. Baseball, Ken Griffey Jr.'s rookie year, he doubled on the first pitch he saw. And later in August, Commissioner Bart Giamatti announced that Pete Rose was banned for life for gambling on the game. In the standings this weekend, the A's trailed the Angels in the AL West, but they were strong down the stretch, won 99 games, and then beat the Giants in the Earthquake Series. And at the Tour de France, Greg LeMond won his second title in thrilling fashion.
1: This is the most incredible thing I think I've ever seen in my life.
2: Greg LeMond has done the performance of his life. But look at the finish by Vignon. It's going to be close. This is going to be incredible. Vignon is bouncing off the barriers here. He's lost the Tour de France. The crowd has realized it. He has lost the Tour de France by 8 seconds. Can you believe that? Laurence Vignon has lost the Tour, and Greg LeMond has won it.
0: Phil Liggett and Paul Sherwin on the call for ITV of the stunning final stage time trial as Greg LeMond overcame a deficit of 50 seconds, edging Laurent Vignon to capture the yellow jersey and also a personal comeback, returning after 2 years off from cycling after a near-fatal hunting accident. And that's a look at sports from here in the summer of 1989. And we're back to the countdown now. At number two, here's Patti Loveless. Timber, I'm Falling in Love.
3: Right.

There's Patti Loveless with the third single from her breakout album, Honky Tonk Angel. Timber, I'm Falling in Love. Ranked number 2 this week in 1989. Next week, the song would be her first to make number 1. Well, 1989 marked a wave of new artists on the country chart. Among them was Clint Black, whom we heard earlier, Lori Morgan, Lionel Cartwright, Mary Chapin Carpenter, James House, and the singer who had his debut single at number 28 on the countdown this week, Garth Brooks, Much Too Young.

0: Garth Brooks tried to make it in Nashville in the middle 80s, but he was rejected. Executives told him to give it up, so he went back to Oklahoma and began studying the music business. And a couple years later took another shot at Nashville. He still couldn't get anyone to take a chance on him, until one night at the Bluebird Cafe when the scheduled artist didn't show up, so he filled in. As it turned out, there were many record executives in the audience that night, including one from Capitol who had previously rejected Garth. But now they wanted him. And he got that record deal, and his first album, titled Garth Brooks, came out in the spring of 1989, and that was the first single, Much Too Young. After topping out at number 8, it was down to number 28 this week, 37 years ago. Well, the artist on top of the survey this weekend was anything but a newcomer, and we'll hear from her next on Weekend in the Country.
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0: We're rounding third and heading for home on today's show, but a reminder about the webpage, weekendinthecountry.net. We've got information about the show, plus our list of affiliates who play us each and every week. And don't forget about the Facebook page. It is Weekend in the Country. Well, now it's time for the Classic Country feature, where we go back even further from our spotlight year. And today, we'll drop in on early August of 1972. And the top five that weekend were Listen to a Country Song, Lynn Anderson. At number 4, Woman by Don Gibson. At number 3, Freddie Hart with Bless Your Heart. Number 2, Loving You Could Never Be Better, George Jones. And at number 1, Charlie Pride.

0: Yes, sir. Charlie Pride, It's Gonna Take a Little Bit Longer. His 9th number one record, and it was there for its 3rd and final week, this day in 1972. And now, we're up to the number one song from this weekend in our spotlight year, 1989. But first, the top news story of the day, American hostages being held in Lebanon.
1: The immediate threat to execute American hostage Joseph Sosipio has been suspended by his Lebanese captors. In its place, an implied threat that Sosipio may still be killed if Israel does not meet the kidnappers' latest demands. The kidnappers continue to insist that the Israelis return the Shiite religious leader they kidnapped last Friday, Sheikh Abdul Karim Obeid. But now Sosipio's captors also want an unspecified number of Palestinians and Lebanese held in Israel released as well.
2: Middle East sources tell ABC News it was Hashemi Rafsanjani who forced the hostage takers to suspend the death sentence on Sosipio. Rafsanjani was sworn in as Iran's new president only this morning. According to the sources, he used his first day in office to strong-arm the leaders of the pro-Iranian Hezbollah.
3: From the State Department, meanwhile, a denial the U.S. had tacitly approved Israel's proposed swap of its captured sheikh for Israeli and U.S. hostages. But it was clear the U.S. hadn't disapproved either, despite its policy against such deals.
0: From ABC, Peter Jennings, Jerry King, and Britt Hume. During the Lebanese civil war, kidnappings seemed to be a regular occurrence. 25 Americans were taken hostage in the years of the conflict, including the man mentioned, Joseph Sosipio, who thankfully was not executed, but spent more than 5 years in captivity before his release in 1991. The hostages in Lebanon, the number one story this week in 1989. Meanwhile, the number one song in country music this weekend was the 18th chart topper for Dolly Parton. Why'd you come in?

0: There's Dolly. Why'd you come in here looking like that? A song written by Butterfly Kisses writers Bob Carlisle and Randy Thomas. And accompanying Dolly, Bella Fleck on banjo, Joel Saunier added the Cajun touch with his accordion, and Ricky Skaggs played guitar, mandolin, fiddle, the triangle, sang harmony background, and he was also the producer. That was the first single from Dolly's album White Limousine, and it was the top song in country music this week in 1989. Well, that's it for this week's show, everybody. We are all out of time. It's been great having you here, and your seat will be ready for you again next week. And until then, this is Craig Orndorff saying so long for Weekend in the Country.
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5: Wonder what's up.

Welcome in. It is good to have you back for another week of pure American country. Hi there. I'm Zach Bennett, carrying the torch for the legendary Bill Cody and coming to you from the historic Acuff House studio on the Grand Ole Opry Plaza, looking out over the Opry House on a beautiful summer day here in Nashville, Tennessee. Hellos and hometowns are coming up. Later, we'll turn the calendar back to 1988, but we begin this week with a number one that wound up becoming Billboard's most played country song of 2008. It comes from James Otto. Just got started loving you on Pure American Country.

We just got started on Pure American Country with James Otto and just got started loving you. James wrote that song with Jim Femino and D. Vincent Williams, co-produced the record with John Rich. Williams had told the others that he thought James could carry a kind of romantic song that Conway Twitty once made his specialty. And that instinct turned out to be right. Just Got Started Loving You became James's first country number one and really has remained the song most closely associated with his career. Well, our next song came from a much less glamorous scene. Songwriter Ashley Gourley had a repairman working at his house one day, and Ashley's two young children were running through the room, borrowing the tools of the repairman, generally making a nuisance of themselves and making his job a lot harder. Well, the repairman calmly looked at the chaos and reminded Ashley that one day he would miss scenes like this. Well, he carried that thought into a writing session with Lee Thomas Miller, who supplied the title of the song. They built it backwards from its emotional turning point, moving through three generations of a family. Trace Adkins, a father of five daughters, understood exactly what it was saying. He decided to record it, and it became yet another number one in his career. You're Gonna Miss This is on Pure American Country.

0: Trace Adkins, you're going to miss this. Following James Otto and Just Got Started Loving You. I'm Zach Bennett, carrying the torch for the great Bill Cody. More pure American country right around the corner with John Party and Miranda Lambert. George Jones, too. Don't go anywhere. We'll be right back.
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I'm Zach Bennett, doing my best to continue the legacy of Bill Cody here on Pure American Country. One of Bill's great friends in this business was John Pardee. And a few years back, John wanted his next album to make country listeners really move. So he worked with producers Bart Butler and Ryan Gore and leaned into fiddle, steel guitar, and really a dance floor rhythm. John wrote the lead single with Barry Dean and Natalie Hemby, and he heard a little of the early George Strait record Foolhearted Memory in its old school pulse. The result sounded traditional without feeling trapped in the past, and it would carry John back to number one. The song, Heartache Medication.

Whenever John would come to the Grand Ole Opry, he would always request Bill Cody host the show that night, and as often as Bill could, he definitely would do it for John. Heartache Medication, you just heard here on Pure American Country. John wrote that song with Barry Dean and Natalie Himby, as we said, and the record does exactly what he intended. Gives Heartbreak a two-step beat instead of asking it to quietly sit in the corner. Well, Natalie Himby, one of Nashville's great songwriters, also helped write this next one, this time with Miranda Lambert and Nicole Galyon. The three writers started comparing ordinary things that once required patience, taking photos on film, recording a song off the radio, rolling down a car window by hand, waiting for a letter to arrive. They weren't arguing that everything used to be better. They were just remembering a time when life didn't do quite so much of the work for us. The song became the first single from Miranda Lambert's album called Platinum. It won CMA honors for Single of the Year and took the ACM Award for Song of the Year. Here's Automatic, Miranda Lambert on Pure American Country.

0: George Jones and the Race Is On. Sawyer Brown would go on to cut that record in the 90s, but George's original you just heard there. Don Rollins wrote it after a visit to Turf Paradise in Phoenix. And George, well, he first heard it among a stack of demos at the Longhorn Ballroom in Dallas. And George was ready to dismiss the whole batch of them until that opening line caught him. Pappy Daly produced the record. It reached number 3 on the country chart. Even made a brief appearance on the pop chart. More Pure American Country is next, and you take the reins with Hellos and Hometowns. It's coming up.
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Call in or send us a text anytime. Marsha in Eau Claire, Wisconsin did that. So did Benny in Lubbock, Texas. And Andrea is in Roanoke, Virginia. Dropped us a line asking for some Colin Ray. This song led off Colin's album called Extremes. It would reach the country top 10 in 1994 and turned a guilty man's rapidly changing explanation into one of the decade's most playful hit songs. For you, Andrea, it's Colin Ray, and that's my story, and I'm sticking to it.

0: Oh, the legendary Emmylou Harris, and two more bottles of wine. That request going out to Marsha in Eau Claire. Delbert McClinton wrote that song from experience, by the way, after following his musical partner Glenn Clark to Los Angeles and discovering that California didn't automatically make life easier. Delbert would actually record that song first, but then Emmylou and producer Brian Ahern turned it into a country number one in 1978. And, of course, you heard Colin Ray. That's my story for Andrea and Roanoke just before that. Remember, I'm always happy to put your hometown on the map and take your request. You can call or text anytime, 615-669-6650. Coming up in just a little bit, we're going to open the time capsule from 1988. Got music from Kathy Mattea, Dwight Yoakam, and Buck Owens, and a look at what was happening beyond country radio. I'm Zach Bennett, continuing the legacy Bill Cody build here on Pure American Country.
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0: This next song was written by Ronnie Dunn and Craig Wiseman, and the most remarkable part of its history may be what happened after it reached radio. It peaked at number 8, always a strong hit. Good to say you had a top 10, but it didn't reach number 1, so there's always something left to be desired there. But it became one of the most honored singles of Brooks and Dunn's entire career. At the 2006 CMA Awards, it won Song of the Year, Single of the Year, and Music Video of the Year, and it would later earn ACM honors for Song of the Year as well. Kix Brooks, Ronnie Dunn, Tony Brown all produced it, all in the Hall of Fame, by the way. The arrangement begins with restraint, gives Ronnie room to tell the story, and then gradually opens into the gospel harmonies that make the final chorus feel larger than one person's testimony. The record proved that a song didn't have to reach number 1 to become a true standard. Sometimes listeners, writers, and fellow artists recognize the weight of a record long after the chart has finished counting spins. Brooks and Dunn, here's Believe on Pure American Country.
12: Old man Wrigley lived in that White House down the street where I grew up. Mama used to send me over with things. We struck a friendship up. Spent a few long summers out on his old porch swing. Said he was in the war, went in the Navy, lost his wife, lost his baby. Broke down and asked him one time, how you keep from going crazy? He said, I'll see my wife and son in just a little while. I asked him what he meant.

few years later, I was off at college, talking to Mom on the phone one night, getting all caught up on the gossip, the ins and outs of the small town life. She said, "Oh, by the way, son, old man Wrigley's died." Later on that night, I laid there thinking back. Thought about a couple long lost summers. I didn't know whether to cry or laugh. There was ever anybody

0: That's Brooks and Dunn. Believe on Pure American Country. I'm Zach Bennett. Coming up in just a bit, our spotlight year of 1988. How about some music from Kathy Mattea?
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I'm Zach Bennett, carrying the torch for Bill Cody here on Pure American Country, and it's time to look back at our spotlight year. 1988 this week is where we're going, and before we get to a couple of country number ones from that year, Washington defeated the Broncos 42-10 in Super Bowl 22, and quarterback Doug Williams was named the game's MVP. And it was right after that Super Bowl on ABC that the Wonder Years would premiere. Rain Man became the highest grossing release of 1988 at the domestic box office, and later win the Academy Award for Best Picture. And in country music, brothers Paul and Gene Nelson turned a real family retirement into one of the year's most enduring songs. Their aunt and uncle Louise and Hop Langley lived in Washington, North Carolina. Hop had spent his working life driving a truck, and Louise was looking forward to the day he could finally come home, park the truck, and stay there for good. Alan Reynolds would produce Kathy Mattea's recording of the song, and the single became her second trip to number one. From our spotlight year of 1988, 18 Wheels and a Dozen Roses.

0: Taking it back to our spotlight year 1988 with Dwight Yoakam and Buck Owens in Streets of Bakersfield and Kathy Mattea, 18 Wheels and a Dozen Roses on Pure American Country. That's going to do it for this week's show. I'm Zach Bennett, carrying the torch for Bill Cody, and thank you for spending part of your day with me. Pure American Country is written, produced, engineered by me, Zach Bennett. Our executive producer is Martin Davis, and make sure you join us next time. We'll have more songs, more history, and more great stories. Until then, take care of yourself, and remember, always keep a great country song close by. See you next time.
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0: Giving diplomacy a chance. I'm Ted Lindner, Fox News. After days of threatening military actions, what President Trump is saying this weekend, after U.S. allies in the Gulf persuaded him to hit the pause button.
1: We had an attack that would be the biggest attack since World War II, and it would have been disastrous.
0: The president speaking to reporters on Air Force One Sunday night.
1: We'll just see how it is. We're ready to go anytime we want. Would I rather make a deal? I'm not looking to kill anyone.
0: The president saying the goal is to reopen the Strait of Hormuz and revive nuclear talks with Iran. He says the U.S. would resume talks on Monday. Meantime, on Sunday, police in Twin Falls, Idaho, identifying the gunman they say shot and killed two people and injured seven at a fast food restaurant.
2: The restaurant chain owner confirmed one of the victims was an employee. Police Chief Matthew Hicks did release the name of the shooter and how he died.
3: We can confirm that the suspect, 24-year-old Chad Williams, is deceased from a self-inflicted gunshot wound.
2: Chief Hicks also credited an off-duty Idaho trooper and an armed citizen for engaging the shooter and driving him away from the restaurant before he took his own life. Several victims were injured, some critically. Chief Hicks said it's believed Williams was the only shooter. Grinnell Scott, Fox News.
0: No word on what prompted the shooting. GOP Congressman Max Miller says he won't end his reelection bid despite his ex-wife's abuse allegations, which he denies.
4: Child Protective Services closed its investigation as unsubstantiated to me, meaning there was no evidence and no substantiation in its findings against me, but they were found against two daycare workers.
0: That sound from an archived live stream posted to his ex account, Congressman Miller facing severe domestic abuse, physical assault, and verbal harassment allegations. 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
0: Thousands of families have evacuated as fast-moving wildfires tear through eastern Washington State and the National Guard joining the fight.
17: It's a tragedy what we're seeing over there. I think when the sun sets and the sun rises in the morning, I think we're going to be in shock to see some of the scenes that emerge out of there.
0: That's the Washington National Guard General Gent Walsh on Fox. Fires burning in Oregon and Washington State, with three major fires burning around Spokane, destroying at least 600 structures, threatening others and leaving thousands without power. Attorneys for Luigi Mangione argue in his upcoming state trial for charges of killing healthcare CEO Brian Thompson should be broadcast live. They say not doing so would be a violation of his constitutional rights to a public trial.
18: Luigi Mangione's defense lawyers say the court is limiting who and what press can cover his upcoming New York State trial, violating Mangione's right to a public trial. Mangione's lawyers argue the court is choosing not to allow an overflow room to let everyone witness the trial despite having the capacity to do so. They allege reporters allowed to cover the trial were handpicked in some secret process and that Mangione was never given a chance to object before any of this was decided. Together, his lawyers say this violates Mangione's First, Sixth, and 14th Constitutional Amendment rights.
0: That's Fox's Brian Yenis in New York City. New York law prohibits broadcasting or videotaping criminal trials with witnesses. Mangione's state trial is set to begin in the fall, in September. Got some leftover fireworks from the 4th of July stashed away. We'll be careful. There's a recall out for about 132,000 world-class fireworks, skull strobe rockets, because they can explode prematurely, and that can create burn and explosion hazards. The fireworks were sold at retailers across the country from March 2025 through June 2026 for $12 to $25. No injuries or incidents have been reported at the time of the recall. If you have any, though, you can return them to the retailer for a full refund. I'm Ted Lindner. This is Fox News.
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11: The KMMO Color Weather Radar Forecast. The overnight forecast. Clear skies with a light wind. The temp 66 degrees. And then tomorrow, a few clouds and somewhat breezy. The temp about 84. A check of the current conditions. The current temperature is 72 degrees. Under partly cloudy skies. Humidity 94%. The wind is calm. That's KMMO.
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3: The KMMO Color Weather Radar Forecast. The overnight forecast: clear skies with a light wind, the temp 66 degrees. And then tomorrow, a few clouds and somewhat breezy, the temp about 84. A check of the current conditions: the current temperature is 72 degrees, under partly cloudy skies. Humidity 94%. The wind is calm. That's KMMO Weather.

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5: The KMMO Color Weather Radar Forecast. The overnight forecast, clear skies with a light wind, the temp 66 degrees. And then tomorrow, a few clouds and somewhat breezy, the temp about 84. A check of the current conditions, the current temperature 72 degrees, under partly cloudy skies. Humidity 94%. The wind is calm. That's KMMO weather.

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1: America's story is 250 years strong, built on freedom, determination, hard work, and the pioneering spirit that shaped this country. 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This is Kyle Weymouth. 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

0: The KMMO Color Weather Radar Forecast. The overnight forecast. Clear skies with a light wind, the temp 66 degrees. And then tomorrow, a few clouds and somewhat breezy, the temp about 84. A check of the current conditions, the current temperature 72 degrees, under partly cloudy skies. Humidity 94%. The wind is calm. That's KMMO.
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1: Talks in the works to revive the Memorandum of Understanding. I'm Sue Guzman, Fox News. And President Trump says that talks with Iran will start Monday on a deal to reopen the Strait of Hormuz. He tells reporters that he halted what would have been a major attack planned against Iran.
2: We had an attack that would be the biggest attack since World War II, and it would have been disastrous.
1: Well, the president adding he's cautiously optimistic that a solution will ultimately be reached.
2: We'll just see how it is. We're ready to go anytime we want. Would I rather make a deal? I'm not looking to kill people.
1: Well, prices have fallen since the attacks have stopped. New details from police in Twin Falls, Idaho, on the deadly shooting at a fast food restaurant Saturday. Details from Fox's Grinnell Scott.
3: The restaurant chain owner confirmed one of the victims was an employee. Police Chief Matthew Hicks did release the name of the shooter and how he died.
4: We can confirm that the suspect, 24-year-old Chad Williams, is deceased from a self-inflicted gunshot wound.
3: Chief Hicks also credited an off-duty Idaho trooper and an armed citizen for engaging the shooter and driving him away from the restaurant before he took his own life. Several victims were injured, some critically. Chief Hicks said it's believed Williams was the only shooter. Grinnell Scott, Fox News.
1: GOP Congressman Max Miller says he has no plans to end his reelection bid despite his ex-wife's abuse allegations, which he denies.
5: Child Protective Services closed its investigation as unsubstantiated to me, meaning there was no evidence and no substantiation in its findings against me, but they were found against two daycare workers.
1: The audio from an archived live stream posted to his X account. 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
1: Acting Attorney General Todd Blanche issuing an order Sunday night formally rescinding plans to create a $1.8 billion fund meant to compensate allies of President Donald Trump. The order came after at least two Republican senators threatened to block confirmation of Blanche for the permanent position to lead the Justice Department. Thousands of families have evacuated as fast-moving wildfires tear through eastern Washington state. The National Guard has now joined the fight as well.
18: It's a tragedy what we're seeing over there. I think when the sun sets and the sun rises in the morning, I think we're going to be in shock to see some of the scenes that emerge out of there.
1: Washington National Guard General Gent Walsh, Fox News. Fires are burning in Oregon and Washington state. Three major fires burning around Spokane, destroying at least 600 structures and threatening others that have left thousands without power. Attorneys for Luigi Mangione arguing that his upcoming state trial for charges of killing healthcare CEO Brian Thompson should be broadcast live. More from Fox's Brian Yenis.
19: Luigi Mangione's defense lawyers say the court is limiting who and what press can cover his upcoming New York state trial, violating Mangione's right to a public trial. Mangione's lawyers argue the court is choosing not to allow an overflow room to let everyone witness the trial despite having the capacity to do so. They allege reporters allowed to cover the trial were handpicked in some secret process and that Mangione was never given a chance to object before any of this was decided. Together, his lawyers say this violates Mangione's First, Sixth, and 14th Constitutional Amendment rights.
1: Mangione's state trial set to begin in September. And there has been a recall issued now for about 132,000 world-class fireworks Skullstrobe rockets because they can explode prematurely and create burn and explosion hazards. These fireworks are sold at retailers around the country from March 2025 through June 2026 for $12 to $25. I'm Sue Guzman. This is Fox News.
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15: The KMMO Color Weather Radar Forecast. The overnight forecast. Clear skies with a light wind. The temp 66 degrees. And then tomorrow, a few clouds and somewhat breezy. The temp about 84. A check of the current conditions. The current temperature is 72 degrees. Under partly cloudy skies. Humidity 94%. The wind is calm. That's KMMO weather.

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7: The KMMO Color Weather Radar Forecast. The overnight forecast. Clear skies with a light wind. The temp 66 degrees. And then tomorrow, a few clouds and somewhat breezy. The temp about 84. A check of the current conditions. The current temperature is 72 degrees under partly cloudy skies. Humidity 94%. The wind is calm. That's KMMO weather.

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0: the KMMO Color Weather Radar Forecast. The overnight forecast, clear skies with a light wind, the temp 66 degrees. And then tomorrow, a few clouds and somewhat breezy, the temp about 84. A check of the current conditions, the current temperature is 72 degrees, under partly cloudy skies. Humidity 94%. The wind is calm. That's KMMO.
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3: The KMMO Color Weather Radar Forecast. The overnight forecast. Clear skies with a light wind. The temp 66 degrees. And then tomorrow, a few clouds and somewhat breezy. The temp about 84. A check of the current conditions. The current temperature is 72 degrees under partly cloudy skies. Humidity 94%. The wind is calm. That's KMMO weather.

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0: 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This is Kyle Weymouth. 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
2: The KMMO Color Weather Radar Forecast. The overnight forecast, clear skies with a light wind, the temp 66 degrees. And then tomorrow, a few clouds and somewhat breezy, the temp about 84. A check of the current conditions, the temp 70 degrees, under clear skies. Humidity 94%. The wind is calm. That's KMMO weather.

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1: Negotiations. I'm Sue Guzman, Fox News. The United States and Iran planning a new round of peace talks Monday after President Trump called off another attack targeting energy infrastructure. Gulf allies like Saudi Arabia's Crown Prince Mohammed bin Salman reportedly warned him about the escalating conflict, as we hear from Fox's Marianne Rafferty.
2: The president is already touting progress in negotiations, including the apparent reopening of the vital Strait of Hormuz. Trump claims the attack would have been the biggest since World War II. He says Iran asked him to call off the strikes, but Tehran so far has not publicly commented. Trump's decision reportedly came after Saudi Arabia's Crown Prince pushed for de-escalation. The U.S.-Iran ceasefire collapsed last month, disrupting global oil markets, driving up U.S. gas prices, and deepening Iran's economic crisis.
1: New details from police in Twin Falls, Idaho, on the deadly shooting at a fast food restaurant Saturday.
3: The restaurant chain owner confirmed one of the victims was an employee. Police Chief Matthew Hicks did release the name of the shooter and how he died.
4: We can confirm that the suspect, 24-year-old Chad Williams, is deceased from a self-inflicted gunshot wound.
3: Chief Hicks also credited an off-duty Idaho trooper and an armed citizen for engaging the shooter and driving him away from the restaurant before he took his own life. Several victims were injured, some critically. Chief Hicks said it's believed Williams was the only shooter. Gernal Scott, Fox News.
1: Acting Attorney General Todd Blanche announcing Sunday plans to rescind the creation of a $1.8 billion fund designed to compensate those who alleged improper prosecution or targeting by the federal government. This is after two prominent Republicans threatened to block Blanche's confirmation to head the agency. Spokesman for Texas Senator John Cornyn confirmed the agreement Sunday, and a vote is slated for Tuesday. 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
5: 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Just click listen, then swipe right and hear the latest news updates on your time. 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
1: With days to go before the deadline for ending his campaign, Republican Ohio Congressman Max Miller is vowing to keep seeking re-election despite ugly allegations of domestic violence. Here's Fox's Roger Stern with more.
8: Miller's ex-wife says he poured hot water on her, held a gun to her head, and broke the collarbone of their toddler daughter. But Miller posted a video on social media denying the charges.
9: Understand one thing. Every one of these allegations traces back to a single source, my former wife.
8: Complicating the politics of all this, Miller's former wife happens to be the daughter of Ohio U.S. Senator Bernie Moreno, who now says his ex-son-in-law should not serve in the House of Representatives. A former girlfriend has also accused Miller of abuse. She's former White House Press Secretary Stephanie Grisham. Roger Stern, Fox News.
1: A state of emergency declared in Washington amid widespread wildfires in the West. More than 600 structures have been burned. The latest from Fox's Kevin Cork.
10: Crews there continue to battle massive, fast-moving wildfires. And there are new evacuation orders issued in Spokane, where tens of thousands of people have been forced from their homes. Now, officials say about 250,000 acres have already been burned. There are hundreds of structures that have also been destroyed. So far, no deaths or injuries. That's certainly good news. But at least three major fires are currently torching Spokane, being fueled, of course, by high winds and extremely dry conditions.
1: Washington Governor Bob Ferguson says he spoke by phone with President Trump, who promised to make federal resources available. And there is a recall that's been issued now for about 132,000 world-class fireworks Skullstrobe rockets. because they can explode prematurely and can create burn and explosion hazards. The fireworks sold at retailers across the country from March 2025 through June 2026 for $12 to $25. Fireworks can be returned to the retailer for a refund. I'm Sue Guzman. This is Fox News.
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17: The KMMO Color Weather Radar Forecast. The overnight forecast. Clear skies with a light wind. The temp 66 degrees. And then tomorrow, lots of clouds and somewhat breezy. And the temp 87. A check of the current conditions. The current temp 68 degrees. Under partly cloudy skies. Humidity 100%. The wind is calm. That's KMMO weather.

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2: No builders. The KMMO Color Weather Radar Forecast. The overnight forecast. Clear skies with a light wind. The temp 66 degrees. And then tomorrow, lots of clouds and somewhat breezy. And the temp 87. A check of the current conditions. The current temp 68 degrees with a few clouds. Humidity 100%. The wind is calm. That's KMMO weather.

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1: More talks are set. I'm Ted Lindner, Fox News. The U.S. and Iran planning a new round of peace talks on Monday after President Trump called off another attack targeting energy infrastructure. Gulf allies like Saudi Arabia's Crown Prince Mohammed bin Salman reportedly warned him about the escalating conflict. Fox's Marianne Rafferty with more for us this morning.
2: The president is already touting progress in negotiations, including the apparent reopening of the vital Strait of Hormuz. Trump claims the attack would have been the biggest since World War II. He says Iran asked him to call off the strikes, but Tehran so far has not publicly commented. Trump's decision reportedly came after Saudi Arabia's crown prince pushed for de-escalation. The U.S.-Iran ceasefire collapsed last month, disrupting global oil markets, driving up U.S. gas prices, and deepening Iran's economic crisis.
1: Meantime, police in Twin Falls, Idaho, have identified the gunman they say shot and killed two people and injured seven at a fast food restaurant on Saturday.
3: The restaurant chain owner confirmed one of the victims was an employee. Police Chief Matthew Hicks did release the name of the shooter and how he died.
4: We can confirm that the suspect, 24-year-old Chad Williams, is deceased from a self-inflicted gunshot wound.
3: Chief Hicks also credited an off-duty Idaho trooper and an armed citizen for engaging the shooter and driving him away from the restaurant before he took his own life. Several victims were injured, some critically. Chief Hicks said it's believed Williams was the only shooter. Gernal Scott, Fox News.
1: No word on what prompted the shooting. And Monday night's Powerball jackpot now up to at least $748 million after no one hit the big prize Saturday night. Makes it the largest jackpot so far this year. If you go for a single cash payout, you'd get $325 million from tonight's drawing. Good luck. 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
1: The countdown is on to the Major League Baseball trade deadline today at 6 p.m. East. Fox's Greg Thompson tells us what to be on the lookout for.
8: The big domino fell late Saturday night, with the Detroit Tigers sending arguably the best pitcher in baseball, Tarek Skubal, to the Los Angeles Dodgers. That leaves the Chicago Cubs, Milwaukee Brewers, and Atlanta Braves among the list of contenders that are still looking for starting pitching, with plenty of options still out there. As for bullpen arms, it does look like the San Diego Padres want to keep closer Mason Miller. And while a bunch of relievers will almost definitely get dealt, the other biggest moves will probably involve hitters. Reports are that the Baltimore Orioles could be willing to trade all-star catcher Adley Rutschman, while the San Francisco Giants are just about guaranteed to move three-time batting champion Luis Arraez. Greg Thompson, Fox News.
1: Thousands of families have evacuated as fast-moving wildfires ripped through eastern Washington state, and the National Guard is joining the fight.
9: It's a tragedy what we're seeing over there. I think when the sun sets and the sun rises in the morning, I think we're going to be in shock to see some of the scenes that that emerge out of there.
1: Washington National Guard General Gent Wiles on Fox News. Fires burning in Oregon and Washington state. Three major fires burning around Spokane, destroying at least 600 structures, threatening others and leaving thousands without power. Got some leftover fireworks from the 4th of July stashed away. Well, be careful. There's a recall out for about 132,000 world-class fireworks, skull strobe rockets. It's because they can explode prematurely, and that could create burn and explosion hazards. The fireworks were sold at retailers across the country from March 2025 through June 2026 for $12 to $25. No injuries or incidents have been reported. And investigators in the Nancy Guthrie case reportedly ignored the blood on the porch of the home of the missing 84-year-old at the start of the investigation, thinking it was unrelated to the case. The Wall Street Journal reporting investigators allowed a series of reporters and influencers onto the scene during the early days of the probe. I'm Ted Lindner. This is Fox News.
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12: Week sale. The KMMO Color Weather Radar Forecast. The overnight forecast. Clear skies with a light wind. The temp 66 degrees. And then tomorrow, lots of clouds and somewhat breezy. And the temp 87. A check of the current conditions. The current temp 68 degrees. And it's cloudy. Humidity 100%. The wind is calm. That's KMMO weather.

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4: 8-5-8-16. The KMMO Color Weather Radar Forecast. The overnight forecast: scattered clouds with a light breeze, 67 degrees. And then tomorrow, a few clouds and somewhat breezy with a temp 88. A check of the current conditions: the current temp 68 degrees with a few clouds. Humidity 100%. The wind is calm. That's KMMO weather.

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1: Settlement agreement scrapped. I'm Sue Guzman, Fox News. Acting Attorney General Todd Blanche announcing Sunday plans to rescind the creation of a $1.8 billion fund designed to compensate those who allege improper prosecution or targeting by the federal government. This after two prominent Republicans threatened to block Blanche's confirmation to head the agency. Spokeswoman for Texas Senator John Cornyn confirmed the agreement Sunday, and that confirmation vote is now slated for Tuesday. U.S. and Iran planning a new round of peace talks today after President Trump called off another attack targeting energy infrastructure. Gulf allies like Saudi Arabia's Crown Prince Mohammed bin Salman reportedly warned him about the escalating conflict. Fox's Marianne Rafferty.
2: The president is already touting progress in negotiations, including the apparent reopening of the vital Strait of Hormuz. Trump claims the attack would have been the biggest since World War II. He says Iran asked him to call off the strikes, but Tehran so far has not publicly commented. Trump's decision reportedly came after Saudi Arabia's Crown Prince pushed for de-escalation. The U.S. Iran ceasefire collapsed last month, disrupting global oil markets, driving up U.S. gas prices, and deepening Iran's economic crisis.
1: New details from police in Twin Falls, Idaho on the deadly shooting at a fast food restaurant Saturday.
3: The restaurant chain owner confirmed one of the victims was an employee. Police Chief Matthew Hicks did release the name of the shooter and how he died.
4: We can confirm that the suspect, 24-year-old Chad Williams, is deceased from a self-inflicted gunshot wound.
3: Chief Hicks also credited an off-duty Idaho trooper and an armed citizen for engaging the shooter and driving him away from the restaurant before he took his own life. Several victims were injured, some critically. Chief Hicks said it's believed Williams was the only shooter. Gernal Scott, Fox
1: News. 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
1: A state of emergency declared in Washington state amid widespread wildfires in the west. More than 600 structures have been burned. The latest from Fox's Kevin Cork.
9: Crews there continue to battle massive, fast-moving wildfires. And there are new evacuation orders issued in Spokane, where tens of thousands of people have been forced from their homes. Now, officials say about 250,000 acres have already been burned. There are hundreds of structures that have also been destroyed. So far, no deaths or injuries. That's certainly good news. But at least three major fires are currently torching Spokane, being fueled, of course, by high winds and extremely dry conditions.
1: Washington Governor Bob Ferguson says he spoke by phone with President Trump, who promised to make federal resources available. Europe's wildfire emergency has shifted eastward to Greece now after a weekend of extreme volatility. As major blazes in France and Spain are slowly being brought under control. Officials say more than 1,600 square miles have burned across the European Union since the start of the new year. With days to go before the deadline for ending his campaign, Republican Ohio Congressman Max Miller is vowing to keep seeking re-election despite ugly allegations of domestic violence. Fox's Roger Stern reports.
10: Miller's ex-wife says he poured hot water on her, held a gun to her head, and broke the collarbone of their toddler daughter. But Miller posted a video on social media denying the charges.
11: Understand one thing. Every one of these allegations traces back to a single source. My former wife.
10: Complicating the politics of all this, Miller's former wife happens to be the daughter of Ohio U.S. Senator Bernie Moreno, who now says his ex-son-in-law should not serve in the House of Representatives. A former girlfriend has also accused Miller of abuse. She's former White House Press Secretary Stephanie Grisham. Roger Stern, Fox News.
1: I'm Sue Guzman. This is Fox News.
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17: The KMMO Color Weather Radar Forecast. The overnight forecast, scattered clouds with a light breeze, 67 degrees. And then tomorrow, a few clouds and somewhat breezy with a temp 88. A check of the current conditions, the current temp 68 degrees, under clear skies. Humidity 100%. The wind is calm. That's KMMO weather.

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2: The KMMO Color Weather Radar Forecast. The overnight forecast. Scattered clouds with a light breeze. 67 degrees. And then tomorrow, a few clouds and somewhat breezy with a temp 88. A check of the current conditions. The current temp 68 degrees. Under clear skies. Humidity 100%. The wind is calm. That's KMMO Weather.

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1: Peace talks set for Monday. I'm Ted Lindner, Fox News. The U.S. and Iran planning their new round of peace talks for today after the president called off another attack targeting energy infrastructure over the weekend. Gulf allies like Saudi Arabia's Crown Prince Mohammed bin Salman reportedly warned the president about the escalating conflict. Fox's Marion Rafferty with more.
2: The president is already touting progress in negotiations, including the apparent reopening of the vital Strait of Hormuz. Trump claims the attack would have been the biggest since World War II. He says Iran asked him to call off the strikes, but Tehran so far has not publicly commented. Trump's decision reportedly came after Saudi Arabia's crown prince pushed for de-escalation. The U.S.-Iran ceasefire collapsed last month, disrupting global oil markets, driving up U.S. gas prices, and deepening Iran's economic crisis.
1: Meantime, police in Twin Falls, Idaho, have identified the gunman they say shot and killed two people and injured seven at a fast food restaurant on Saturday.
3: The restaurant chain owner confirmed one of the victims was an employee. Police Chief Matthew Hicks did release the name of the shooter and how he died.
4: We can confirm that the suspect, 24-year-old Chad Williams, is deceased from a self-inflicted gunshot wound.
3: Chief Hicks also credited an off-duty Idaho trooper and an armed citizen for engaging the shooter and driving him away from the restaurant before he took his own life. Several victims were injured, some critically. Chief Hicks said it's believed Williams was the only shooter. Gernal Scott, Fox News.
1: There was no word on what prompted the shooting as of Sunday night. And tonight's Powerball jackpot up to at least $748 million. Except after no one hit the big prize Saturday, that makes it the largest jackpot so far this year. If you go for a single cash payout, you'd get $325 million from tonight's drawing. Good luck. Hope you win some money. 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
1: Well, the countdown's on to the Major League Baseball trade deadline. It's set for 6 p.m. this evening, Eastern Time. Fox's Greg Thompson telling us what to be on the lookout for.
7: The big domino fell late Saturday night, with the Detroit Tigers sending arguably the best pitcher in baseball, Tarek Skubal, to the Los Angeles Dodgers. And that leaves the Chicago Cubs, Milwaukee Brewers, and Atlanta Braves among the list of contenders that are still looking for starting pitching, with plenty of options still out there. As for bullpen arms, it does look like the San Diego Padres want to keep closer Mason Miller. And while a bunch of relievers will almost definitely get dealt, the other biggest moves will probably involve hitters. Reports are that the Baltimore Orioles could be willing to trade all-star catcher Adley Rutschman, while the San Francisco Giants are just about guaranteed to move three-time batting champion Luis Arraez. Greg Thompson, Fox News.
1: Thousands of families have evacuated as fast-moving wildfires tear through eastern Washington state, and the National Guard has joined the fight.
8: It's a tragedy what we're seeing over there. I think when the sun sets and the sun rises in the morning, I think we're going to be in shock to see some of the scenes that that emerge out of there.
1: Washington National Guard General Walsh on Fox News. Fires burning in Oregon and Washington State, with three major fires burning around Spokane, destroying at least 600 structures, threatening others and leaving thousands without power. If you have some leftover fireworks from the 4th of July stashed away, be careful. There's a recall out for about 132,000 world-class fireworks, skull strobe rockets, because they can explode prematurely. That could create burn and explosion hazards. The fireworks sold at retailers across the country from March 2025 through June 2026 for $12 to $25. So far, no injuries or incidents have been reported. And investigators in the Nancy Guthrie case reportedly ignored the blood on the porch of the home of the missing 84-year-old at the start of the investigation, thinking it was unrelated to the the case. The Wall Street Journal reporting investigators led a series of reporters and influencers to drive onto the scene during the early days of the probe. I'm Ted Lindner. This is Fox News.
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12: The KMMO Color Weather Radar Forecast. The forecast for this morning: clear skies with a light wind and the temp 71. This afternoon, cloud-free and somewhat breezy. The temp about 84. Then this evening, the sky will be clear with some light wind. Temperature around 74. A check of the current conditions. The temp is currently 66 degrees under clear skies. Humidity 100%. The wind is calm. That's KMMO weather.

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2: 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This is Kyle Weymouth. 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
7: The KMMO Color Weather Radar Forecast. The forecast for this morning, clear skies with a light wind and the temp 71. This afternoon, cloud-free and somewhat breezy. The temp about 84. Then this evening, the sky will be clear with some light wind. Temperature around 74. A check of the current conditions. The temp is currently 66 degrees under clear skies. Humidity 100%. The wind is calm. That's KMMO weather.

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1: Talking, not bombing. I'm Dave Anthony, Fox News. That's what President Trump prefers now, with Iran holding off on a new wave of military strikes, telling reporters on Air Force One,
2: "We had an attack that would be the biggest attack since World War II, and it would have been disastrous."
3: President Trump calling off planned strikes against Iran this weekend as he says a deal is close. According to the president, talks will resume today aimed at finalizing an agreement on the Strait of Hormuz. Trump says he was asked by Qatar, the UAE, and Saudi Arabia to hold off, and diplomatic efforts are playing out.
1: That's Fox's Trey Yingston, Tel Aviv.
3: International focus does remain on the Strait of Hormuz, where an explosion was heard this morning by a tanker. According to maritime tracking groups, reports indicate that a new deal could see the strait open for 60 days without fees.
1: Now, the new pause and new talks have oil prices dropping about 5% this morning. WTI back just below 80 bucks a barrel, but Chevron CEO Mike Wirth tells Fox Sunday Morning Futures that shipping issues related to the conflict have put a real strain on oil supplies.
4: How quickly that comes back will be one of the things that determines when markets actually get back to some sort of a new equilibrium.
1: At the gas pump, no change today. AAA's national average for regular still $4.09 per gallon. That's 2 cents less than last Monday, well over a dollar higher, though, than before the Iran conflict. Acting Attorney General Todd Blanche's nomination may not be in limbo anymore ahead of tomorrow's committee vote. Last night, Blanche formally rescinded the controversial $1.8 billion anti-weaponization fund that was part of the Trump IRS tax settlement. Democrats have been critical of the fund for people claiming to be political targets of the Biden Justice Department. Some Republicans have as well. And two GOP senators, John Cornyn and Tom Tillis, who've had a falling out with President Trump, have demanded the fund be dissolved, or else they would vote against Blanche's nomination to be Attorney General, potentially blocking Blanche from being confirmed. 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
5: 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Just click listen, then swipe right and hear the latest news updates on your time. 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
1: Is Iran trying to mess with our water with cyber attacks? That's being investigated, with systems being interrupted in Minnesota and other states in the past week.
8: Founder and National Security Director of the National Security Institute, Jamil Jaffer, reacting to the FBI investigating cyber attacks on states' water and wastewater systems.
9: You know, the best countries in cyber when it comes to cyber attacks are the United States, ourselves, obviously, the Russians, the Chinese. But Iran and North Korea are that next tier up. They're very capable. They have the ability to access our critical infrastructure systems.
8: But telling Fox's America Reports, it's possible for advanced actors to mimic techniques in order to blame another party. The FBI saying as of Friday, at least seven states had reported water systems being attacked or disrupted. Kristen Goodwin, Fox News.
1: There's one last data campaign in Michigan and Missouri where there are primaries tomorrow. One race getting a lot of attention is in Michigan, where Democratic Socialist Abdul El-Sayed is running for Senate, taking on Haley Stevens. The winner will be the Democrat, taking on Republican Mike Rogers in November. One former Democrat, ex-Senator Joe Manchin, is worried about socialism.
10: Joe Manchin co-founded the Independent Leadership Council with his daughter. Both seek to elect more independent candidates. If that can happen, he said, they can get the major party's attention.
11: Come to Washington. Do not caucus with either side. Be an independent. I'll guarantee you, maybe you're going to make a difference of how they make their decisions, because they're going to need you.
10: Heather Manchin said they aren't looking for big numbers right now.
12: A few in Congress, if we could get two or three elected, think of what the difference that independent bloc can make. One or two in the Senate.
10: Both were on CBS Face the Nation. National polls show at least 45% of adults don't identify with the two major parties. Gernal Scott, Fox News.
1: On Wall Street, as oil prices fall, stock futures rise coming off Friday's gains. I'm Dave Anthony. This is Fox News.
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18: The KMMO Color Weather Radar Forecast. The forecast for this morning, clear skies with a light wind and the temp 71. This afternoon, cloud-free and somewhat breezy. The temp about 84. Then this evening, the sky will be clear with some light wind. Temperature around 74. A check of the current conditions, the temp 64 degrees under clear skies. Humidity 100%. The wind is calm with some drizzle. That's KMMO Weather.

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1: Good morning. 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I'm Kyle Hill. Two men from the rural Nelson area who were arrested in June on drug charges are now facing charges that they abandoned the corpse of a Kansas City woman. And a packed Jenkins Expo Center in Chillicothe paid tribute Sunday to the life and legacy of Jerry Linton, whose plane crash 50 years ago cut short the life of the Northern Missouri congressman. Details on these stories and more in just a moment.
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0: 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Your calm after the storm.
1: Two men from the rural Nelson area who were arrested in June on drug charges are now facing charges that they abandoned the corpse of a Kansas City woman. Charges of abandonment of a corpse and tampering with physical evidence were filed late last week in Saline County Circuit Court against 54-year-old Damon Thomason and 30-year-old Felix Watson Jr. The charges were filed as police in Kansas City, Missouri announced that a woman reported missing from the Metro since May, 41-year-old Amber Simpson, was found deceased in Saline County. Probable cause statements allege that an anonymous tip led KCPD and the Saline County Sheriff's Office to execute a search warrant June 18th on a residence along 116th Road, a mile west of exit 84. A cadaver-sniffing canine alerted officers to the presence of what officers say were human remains in a burn pile behind the house. A University of Missouri forensic anthropologist collected a sample which police say the KCPD crime laboratory later identified as belonging to Simpson. Thomason and Watson were initially arrested on separate charges of possessing methamphetamine and drug paraphernalia. The statements go on to say that during two rounds of questioning, Thomason told deputies that three people showed up at the house the morning of May 28th and went to the back. Thomason added that he believed that Watson had helped them burn a body and alleged that Watson had told him that another woman had killed the victim. Thomason denied that the victim's death occurred on his property and that he had only seen the burn pile a few times. Authorities say that Thomason later acknowledged seeing human bones in the pile and told Watson to clean it up. Thomason and Watson remain in the Saline County Justice Center with no bond allowed. The two will have their next hearings Wednesday. A Warsaw man sustained serious injuries when he was thrown from his motorcycle after crashing along a Benton County roadway Saturday evening. The Missouri State Highway Patrol says the crash occurred just after 6 on Cold Spring Avenue, just south of Route 7 near Warsaw. Troopers say the 59-year-old man was going south on his bike when he ran off the right side of the roadway and struck a ditch, throwing him from the bike. He was flown to a Columbia hospital. Troopers add he was wearing the proper safety gear at the time of the crash. A packed M.W. Jenkins Expo Center in Chillicothe paid tribute Sunday to the life and legacy of Jerry Litton, whose plane crash 50 years ago this evening cut short the life of the Northern Missouri congressman. The hour-long ceremony included remarks from Missouri Director of Agriculture Chris Chin, outgoing Congressman Sam Graves, and University of Missouri System President Dr. Moon Choi. The three joined Litton Leadership Scholar alumna Carly McLean and Litton's former Chief of Staff Ed Turner on stage to reflect on the legacy of Litton. The one-time FFA National Secretary who raised Charley cattle at his family farm before embarking on his political career. Litton and his family were on their way to Kansas City to accept the Democratic nomination for an open U.S. Senate seat when his plane crashed just after takeoff from Chillicothe's airport. After the ceremony, Graves explained how he believed Litton resonated with so many Missourians even a half century later.
2: Jerry understood this district and he understood it very well, and it's an agriculture-based district, and he always brought agriculture right to the top and the front of whatever he was doing. And, you know, with constituent service, he took the same approach. He was willing to help. He had that rural, that small town community thought process in that you help whoever needs help.
1: Turner, who now leads the Litton Family Foundation, added that Litton's ability to communicate with his constituents was unparalleled.
3: He was an extraordinary communicator. He was highly sought after as a speaker, and as Sam said in his comments, some part of his speech, no matter where it was, would be dealing with agriculture.
4: Always.
3: He would have it dovetailed in at some point and talk about agriculture. And people just absolutely loved his way of speaking and his way that he can make you cry in 1 minute and laugh in the next.
4: Yes.
3: And he always tried to put enough humor into his speeches that people could really relate back to him.
1: A number of dignitaries, including current and former congressmen, state legislators, and candidates seeking to represent the district once served by Litton, spent the afternoon at the Litton Agriscience Learning Center to tour the facility and reflect on his legacy. 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I'm Kyle Hill.
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6: Taking our first look at KMMO weather at 5:36, patchy fog this morning, sunny, highs in the mid-80s, southeast winds to 5 miles per hour. Mostly clear tonight, lows in the mid-60s, southeast winds to 5 miles per hour. Sunny on Tuesday, highs in the low 90s, winds to 5 miles per hour. Mostly clear in the evening on Tuesday night, then becoming partly cloudy, lows in the upper 60s, winds to around 5 miles per hour. Wednesday, partly sunny with a chance of showers and thunderstorms, highs in the upper 80s. Wednesday night, mostly clear with a chance of thunderstorms and a chance of showers in the evening, then showers after midnight, lows in the upper 60s with a chance of rain at 90%. Thursday, mostly cloudy in the morning, then becoming mostly sunny, highs in the mid-80s. Thursday night, partly cloudy, a chance of showers and thunderstorms after midnight, lows in the mid-60s, chance of rain is 40%. Partly sunny Friday, highs in the mid-80s. Friday night, partly cloudy, lows in the upper 60s. Currently outside our KMMO studios on Highway 65 here in Marshall, 66 degrees and partly cloudy, and it is 5:37 on Real Radio KMMO.
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0: Real Radio, KMMO, Ronnie Dunn. No Brooks on this one. We all bleed red. It's 5:46, and time for our first installment of the KMMO Birthday and Anniversary Club for Monday, August 3rd. Starting off with a birthday greeting going out to Zachariah Napier, who turns 19 today. Happy birthday to Zachariah. From Elmer and Kat Van Buren, Alice Pettigrew, Julia Chess, and your family and friends. Happy birthday going out to Marty Tishner of Marshall. Happy birthday to Marty from Elmer and Kat Van Buren, Alice Pettigrew, and Julia Chess, and your family and friends. Happy birthday going out to Billy Parker of Slater, turning 61 today. Happy birthday to Billy from Elmer and Kat Van Buren. And finally, happy birthday going out to Corby Hotstetler, turning 3 years old today. Happy birthday, Colby, from Kelby. And that's happy birthday, Corby. It is Corby Hotstetler, turning 3 today in Marshall. Happy birthday from Kelby, Colby, Kaylee, your mom and dad, Nana, Aunt Aaliyah, Uncle Brian, and Poppy and Mimi. 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
8: 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Good morning, I'm Megan Grebner with your Brownfield Livestock Market Report. 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They're proud to support the American farmers and ranchers who harvest our future year in and year out. Direct cash cattle business came in dribs and drabs throughout the week, but overall trade was light. Live deals in the South range from $231 to $233, $1 to $3 higher than the previous week's weighted averages. Dress deals in the north range from $365 to $368, steady to $3 higher than the prior week's weighted average basis. At the Mid-Missouri stockyards, feeder steers were unevenly steady and feeder heifers were trending with a slightly higher undertone. The USDA says supply was light with moderate demand. Medium and large one feeder steers, 524 to 545 pounds, brought $445 to $455. Medium and large one feeder heifers, 468 to 472 pounds, brought $427.50 to $430. Box beef closed higher with solid demand for moderate offerings. Choice up 88 cents at $361.38. Select was up $4.90 at $346.23. Estimated cattle slaughter was 98,000 head. Cash hogs were mixed Friday. The cash hog market saw a quiet end to the week after processors stepped up their procurement efforts early on, likely acquiring needed numbers. Barrels and gilts at the National Daily Direct closed 64 cents lower with a weighted average of $100.41. The Iowa Minnesota was down 80 cents with a weighted average of $100.78. And the Western Corn Belt was up a dime with a weighted average of $101.15. Pork values were lower, down $1.63 at $100.01. Estimated hog slaughter was 424,000 head. At the CME, live and feeder cattle were up, waiting for the week's direct business. Feeders did have additional support from the lower move in corn, and lean hog futures were higher, supported by an oversold bounce. This report has been brought to you by the Propane Education and Research Council. Diesel price swings and an unstable grid can put your livestock's health in danger. Reliable propane powers heaters and ventilation fans at a fraction of the cost. 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I'm Megan Grebner for Brownfield.
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16: Marty Miles, I don't know a lot about trucks, cars, anything. You know, if it had a harness,
12: Yeah?
16: I could maybe talk about it. This has got to be a family treasure. Is this your truck? Is it a Dodge truck? Tell us about it.
12: It was my dad's dream truck. It's a 1975 Dodge Bighorn. They made 261 of them from 1973 to 1975. This is one of them from the last year. The truck was originally built, and it was one of the few that went to Canada when my dad's mom passed, and he finally had an opportunity to buy one. We stumbled across this one and found it. A friend of a friend knew it was coming up for sale before it got for sale, and my dad was able to get it, and it was just the smile on him would light up a room when he got to it. And we bought it, and he hauled two loads of cattle and I think three loads of hay with it. But the rest of the time, it's just gone to historical truck shows and stuff like that. And it was his baby. It did not have the sleeper on it when we bought it. That was something we found. This is an era correct sleeper from that, about the same time when this truck was built. We put the truck on air ride so it rides a little better, and he was able then he could just drive it.
16: Oh, then it's not authentic, Marty. If you got it on air ride, come on, it's gotta be like beating a trail.
12: So this truck has a 350 Cummins and a 13 speed in it.
16: So it'll run a little bit.
12: It'll run. it probably 75 about what it's geared at for is about all you're going to get out of it speed wise. But you didn't do this truck for back in the day. The speed limit's 55, so that was plenty. But
16: with 88,000 pounds on, it's plenty today.
12: Yeah. But then we lucked out and found this old cow trailer. This is a 65 Wilson cow trailer that we found to pull with it, because that was my family's been in ranching for, I'm the fifth generation of that. And my dad and I have always hauled livestock, and he hauled livestock and hay both. We won't ever haul a cow with it again, but it fits the truck really nicely.
15: And this is the family legacy I'm talking about. Jack Miles, third generation driving his dream truck. He was born in 1949. Thank you, Marty. It's been a pleasure. Loose tails, be gentle, stay firm.
17: 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Your home for the Missouri Tigers and the Marshall Owls is Mid-Missouri's sports leader, KMMO Marshall.

0: It would have been the biggest attack since World War II. I'm Dave Anthony, Fox News. That's what President Trump tells reporters on Air Force One. An attack on Iran he called off over the weekend.
1: Frankly, Saudi Arabia didn't want it either. They thought that the deal is imminent.
0: Several Gulf countries urged the president to let talks continue with Iran.
2: They're concerned that if the United States targets Iranian energy infrastructure, that the response would mean missile fire toward gas and oil fields in the Persian Gulf. Some of these areas, like the liquefied natural gas production in Qatar, for example, or other American-linked energy infrastructure in Saudi Arabia. It's interesting, though, the Iranians today saying that these talks aren't directly taking place with the Americans. And we've seen in the past that they make these statements simply to a domestic audience. Oftentimes, they'll say one thing publicly and then something else behind the scenes at the negotiating table.
0: That's Fox's Trey Yings. The president insists he won't let Iran get nuclear weapons, and he's trying to get the Strait of Hormuz fully open, ending shipping disruptions. And this morning, the pause in strikes and the talks have oil prices dropping about 5%. Tens of thousands of people remain out of their homes in the Spokane, Washington area, evacuated as wildfires keep burning. More than 600 homes and other structures are destroyed. Washington Governor Bob Ferguson says,
3: there are just so many Washingtonians who have literally lost everything in a very, very short period of time. Just in a matter of hours, their lives changed.
0: Three still uncontained fires have burned more than 7,000 acres. Acting Attorney General Todd Blanche may move forward at tomorrow's committee vote in the Senate. Last night, he formally rescinded the controversial $1.8 billion anti-weaponization fund that was part of the IRS tax settlement. Two Republican senators, John Cornyn and Tom Tillis, have demanded that that fund be dissolved, or else they had threatened to vote against Blanche's nomination to be attorney general, which would have potentially blocked Blanche from being confirmed. America's listening to Fox News.
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0: A Republican senator is calling on a Republican congressman to resign. Both are from Ohio. Bernie Marino says Max Miller, his ex-son-in-law, is unfit for office over how Miller treated Marino's daughter when they were married. But Miller denies allegations of abuse and says he's never been charged with a crime.
16: Miller's ex-wife says he poured hot water on her, held a gun to her head, and broke the collarbone of their toddler daughter. But Miller posted a video on social media denying the charges.
17: Understand one thing. Every one of these allegations traces back to a single source, my former wife.
16: A former girlfriend has also accused Miller of abuse. She's former White House Press Secretary Stephanie Grisham. Roger Stern, Fox News.
0: On Wall Street, as oil prices drop, stock futures rise ahead of a new month of trading. We're seeing gains for futures by about 400 points for the Dow, which had gained slightly in July. The Nasdaq, though, fell more than 3% last month. There is a new king of the box office, Spider-Man. Brand new day, almost had the biggest debut of any movie ever.
18: What is happening to me?
19: Did you miss me, Spidey?
20: The film posted the second biggest North American opening in history, taking in $355 million. It finished just behind Avengers Endgame, which debuted with $357 million in 2019. The weekend also became the biggest in box office history, with moviegoers spending a combined $430 million across all films. Contributing to that haul, The Odyssey, which remained a force in its third week with $51 million. Carmen Roberts, Fox News.
0: More baseball players could be sent packing to new teams today. The Major League trade deadline is tonight, 6 p.m. Eastern. The biggest deal so far, over the weekend, the Detroit Tigers traded star pitcher Tarek Skubal to the Los Angeles Dodgers for prospects. I'm Dave Anthony. This is Fox News.
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12: Taking a look at KMMO weather at 6:07, patchy fog this morning, sunny, highs in the mid-80s, southeast winds to 5 miles per hour. Mostly clear tonight, lows in the mid-60s, southeast winds to 5 miles per hour. Sunny on Tuesday, highs in the low 90s, winds around 5 miles per hour. Mostly clear in the evening, then becoming partly cloudy, lows in the upper 60s, winds to about 5 miles per hour. Partly sunny with a chance of showers and thunderstorms on Wednesday, highs in the upper 80s. Winds to 5 miles per hour with a chance of rain at 50%. Wednesday night, mostly cloudy with a chance of thunderstorms. A chance of showers in the evening, then showers after midnight. Lows in the upper 60s with chance of rain at 90%. Mostly cloudy in the morning on Thursday, then becoming mostly sunny. Highs in the mid-80s. Thursday night, partly cloudy, a chance of showers and thunderstorms after midnight, lows in the mid-60s with a chance of rain at 40%. On Friday, partly sunny, highs in the mid-80s. Friday night, partly cloudy, lows in the upper 60s. Currently, outside our KMMO studios on Highway 65 here in Marshall, 67 degrees with partly cloudy skies. 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
2: 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To start with today, Jason talks about the quality of livestock barns on the fairgrounds.
22: We've been very fortunate over the last couple of years to give all of our livestock barns, most all of them, a facelift, and hopefully we'll be able to continue that on that last row of cattle barns there on the north side of the fairgrounds. But entry numbers look good. They're all holding steady as far as livestock goes. Right now it's a bit difficult to get a percentage of the increase until we get the livestock check in, because most of their animals, they may enter more than they bring sometimes. So we wait to actually see who we process at the... we got a really awesome barbecue contest the last couple of years, hosted by our Dow family. Shannon and Tiffany Dow have taken over as our superintendents of that event, up around Miami, Missouri, and they dedicate a few days there at the fair, but months preparing for this. And we work with the Duran Cherry Foundation, so Duran's going to be there. I think maybe Neil Smith, they're going to be there as judges. Oh, cool. So if you're a backyard barbecue guy, this is just burgers, brats, and wings. You know, you don't have to bring the big cooker, and it's not an all-night thing. So a lot of fun stuff, I think, coming up. Hams, bacons are due at the end of the month. So if you're looking to be part of the fair and enter, I'd urge you to get on our website again and check out all those deadlines and make sure you're not late.
23: And it wouldn't be a trip to the fair without some great food at the Pork Place and the Beef House, two fixtures there that provide great food for a great bargain.
22: Don't miss it. You know, opening day, I always try to have a swing by and grab a pork burger from the Pork Place, and then sometime in the next couple of days I'm going to sit down when it calms down and have a ribeye with the cattlemen. But we'll also have some fun things. You know, you can't do it without the corn dogs and the funnel cakes and all that, but I think deep fried deviled eggs are on the list, and I've heard of all kinds of fun stuff that our concessions department's been working on. So not always the healthiest of diets, but sure is fun to eat for a couple of weeks.
23: One last thing I heard you mention is the Freedom Truck will be there. That ought to be interesting.
22: It's going to be really awesome. We're going to incorporate that on our first weekend, and then it'll play a big part on that first Sunday with our military day. But it's a traveling museum. It's a big semi-truck that unfolds and really gives the fairgoer that opportunity to walk through the history, back to 1776 up to present day, and honoring our country and the heroes that have made it such. So we're excited to see it. It just got out of D.C. over the 4th of July, so it's going to land in Sedalia, Missouri, and hope everybody gets a chance to visit.
23: Jason, is there anything you'd like to add?
22: See you at the fair.
23: We'll see you. As always, thanks for joining me, buddy.
22: Appreciate you.
23: And now it is time for the KMMO Ag Department Corny Joke of the Day. What do you call a bear caught in a rainstorm? A drizzly bear. With today's Ag Report on KMMO, I'm Larry Smith.
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12: 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Starting out with an anniversary, and I want to apologize we missed this one on the first go-round, but happy anniversary going out to Marion and Ona Mae Sanders in Glasgow, the 72nd anniversary. And we want to wish all of the best to the pair, 72 years. Greetings from to and from each other, of course, and from their children, Becky and Dale. Celebrating a birthday today in Marshall, Zakaria Napier. Happy birthday to Zakaria from Elmer and Kat Van Buren, Alice Pettigrew, Julia Chess, and your family and friends. Happy birthday going out to Marty Tishner of Marshall. Happy birthday from Elmer and Kat Van Buren, Alice Pettigrew, and Julia Chess. Happy birthday to Billy Parker of Slater, celebrating number 61 today. Happy birthday, Billy, from Elmer and Kat Van Buren. And finally, happy birthday going out to Corby Hostetler, his third birthday today in Marshall. Happy birthday to Corby from Kelby, Colby, Kelly, your mom and dad, Nana, Aunt Aaliyah, Uncle Brian, Poppy, and Mimi. If you've got anything that you'd like to add for our next going around, which is right about an hour or so, please give me a call here in Marshall's. You can call us at 886-5666. Everywhere else in our listening audience, give us a call at 800-727-5666. It would look good on you if you did. Frank Ray. Real Radio, KMMO, Seth Coburn in the Morning Show. Good morning.

0: America's story is 250 years strong, built on freedom, determination, hard work, and the pioneering spirit that shaped this country. While WK hasn't been here from the very beginning, our family of hardworking professionals and customers have shared in the American story for 107 years. This is Kyle Weymouth. Since 1919, we've had the privilege of serving generations of families across Sedalia and West Central Missouri. Thank you for allowing WK to be a part of your family's story. Here's to America's past, our shared future, and many more miles together.
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6: Looking at our local grain prices at our local elevators, closing grain prices as of Friday, July 31st, beans closed at 11.67, down 5. Corn closed down at 4.26, also down 5, and wheat closed at 5.99, down 25. For the week, beans were down 42, corn was down 11, and wheat was down 26. Those are your closing grain prices at our local elevators, brought to you by Central Missouri Agri-Services on Real Radio KMMO.
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6: KMMO weather, taking a quick look at 624. Sunny today, highs in the mid-80s, southeast winds to 5 miles per hour. Mostly clear tonight, lows in the mid-60s, southeast winds to about 5 miles per hour. Tuesday, sunny, highs in the low 90s, winds to 5 miles per hour. Tuesday night, mostly clear in the evening, becoming partly cloudy, lows in the upper 60s, winds to about 5 miles per hour. Currently 65 degrees in Ashland, 64 degrees in Concordia, 64 degrees in Archie. And currently outside our KMMO studios on Highway 65 here in Marshall, mostly clear and 67 degrees 96% relative humidity, and we've got a 2-mile-per-hour wind to the southeast.
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12: I'm Kara Hart with Ag News on Brownfield. 100 years ago, the founders of Pioneer revolutionized farming with the commercialization of hybrid seed corn. See how it all started at pioneer.com/100. U.S. Senate Ag Committee Chairman John Bozeman released an updated draft farm bill late Friday that would allow nationwide year-round E15 sales and revises state cost-sharing requirements in the nutrition program. The U.S. Senate Ag Committee is scheduled to mark up the farm bill this Thursday before the August recess. The chairman of the Missouri Rice Council says fertilizer has been his biggest expense this growing season.

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1: Working really hard on doing that, going through the label requirements, making sure that the chemical products that are advertised in the right way and used in the right way and are safe for the environment and for the people that use them.
2: Macy says keeping pesticide labels current is an important part of ensuring products remain safe, effective, and available to producers. Missouri Ag Director Chris Chen is joining Governor Mike Kehoe on a trade trip to Panama this week. In a statement, Chen says Panama is an emerging market and offers tremendous potential for Missouri producers of both raw and value-added products. The trade trip starts August 5th and wraps up on the 8th. 1 in 6 Missouri children face food insecurity. 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
8: Thank you, Seth, and good morning. The Marshall man who pleaded guilty to charges that he struck a Marshall home with his vehicle will spend the next 4 years in state prison. And Lexington police say the body discovered on a roadway south of the city is that of a man wanted in connection with a recent shooting in Richmond. Details on these stories and more in just a moment.
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12: Missouri Net News, I'm Matt Pilger. Two Saline County men have been charged after the remains of 41-year-old Amber Simpson of Kansas City were found on a rural property near Nelson in central Missouri. Prosecutors charged the men with abandonment of a corpse and tampering with physical evidence. Missouri Senator Josh Hawley is advancing legislation that would ban federal employees from accepting or seeking cash prizes tied to their government work. Hawley introduced the bill after questioning former federal health advisor Anthony Fauci during a Senate hearing last week.
13: It ought to be illegal. In fact, it already was illegal to use his staff to do it.
12: Could expanding the state-run portion of Medicaid save Missouri hundreds of millions?

0: physicians like Ed Weisbart tells KMOX that cutting out the middleman and expanding the state-run Medicaid to all recipients would save Missouri a lot of money.
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0: This is Missouri Next.
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3: The Marshall man who pleaded guilty to charges that he struck a Marshall home with his vehicle will spend the next 4 years in state prison. 28-year-old A.K. Sawyer was sentenced last Monday to 4 years on each of the three felony counts he pleaded guilty to in April. A probable cause statement accused Sawyer of driving his SUV into a house the morning of October 4th, then attempted to lead law enforcement on a chase before his vehicle failed to accelerate. A resident in the house told police that she had heard scraping noises outside the home, then observed headlights through her window before hearing a boom believed to be that of a vehicle hitting the home. The statement also alleged that Sawyer was intoxicated and uncooperative during the booking process, and that alcohol was found on the floorboard of the front driver's seat of the vehicle. Sawyer will serve the three sentences concurrently. He also pleaded guilty to driving while intoxicated and has already served his 30-day sentence. A Warsaw man sustained serious injuries when he was thrown from his motorcycle after crashing along a Benton County roadway Saturday evening. The Missouri State Highway Patrol says the crash occurred just after 6 p.m. on Cold Spring Avenue, just south of Route 7 near Warsaw. Troopers say the 59-year-old man was going south on his bike when he ran off the right side of the roadway and struck a ditch, throwing him from the motorcycle. He was flown to a Columbia hospital. Troopers add he was wearing the proper safety gear at the time of the crash. Lexington police say the body discovered on a roadway south of the city is that of a man wanted in connection with a recent shooting in Richmond. The department announced Saturday afternoon that their officers responded to a call around 12:45 along Summit Camp Road where a deceased individual was reported. Officers say they located an adult male who had appeared to have died from a self-inflicted gunshot wound. The discovery came less than 2 days after a shooting was reported at a restaurant in Richmond that left several people injured, including one person who was in critical condition. Lexington police add that there is no threat to the public and that the investigation remains ongoing in coordination with the appropriate agencies. Another increase is coming to the lunch price for staff and adults at Slater's schools. Superintendent Dr. Terry Loren says this increase is the only change in prices for the coming school year.
4: Adult meal price went up to $5.05 per DESE's pricing schedule. Last year we had a food service review and we were significantly lower than we were supposed to be with adult prices, and so we took half that distance last year and raised it, and we raised the remainder this year. So that's the adult pricing for the coming school year.
3: The price was confirmed at last Tuesday's Board of Education meeting. Also last Tuesday, the board awarded Cole Wholesale the bread and milk bids for the next school year, while the fuel bid went to MFA Fuels. The board also approved new cheerleading uniforms for the high school. 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We'll have more after this. The Marshall man who pleaded guilty to charges that he struck a Marshall home with his vehicle will spend the next 4 years in state prison. 28-year-old A.K. Sawyer was sentenced last Monday to 4 years on each of the three felony counts he pleaded guilty to in April. A probable cause statement accused Sawyer of driving his SUV into a house the morning of October 4th, then attempted to lead law enforcement on a chase before his vehicle failed to accelerate. A resident in the house told police that she had heard scraping noises outside the home, then observed headlights through her window before hearing a boom believed to be that of a vehicle hitting the home. The statement also alleged that Sawyer was
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3: The graveside service for 69-year-old Tommy Eugene Farr of Marshall, who died July 27th, will be this morning at 10:30 at the Shiloh Cemetery. Campbell Lewis Funeral Home in charge of the arrangements. The private family graveside service for 85-year-old Hannelore Messer of Slater, who died Thursday, will be this Wednesday at the Slater City Cemetery. Weicker Funeral Home in charge of the arrangements. The funeral for 91-year-old Ruby Hazel of Marshall, who died Friday, will be Wednesday morning at 11 at the Campbell Lewis Funeral Home. Visitation from 10 until time of service. Burial to follow in the Ridge Park Cemetery. And the graveside service for 102-year-old Cloud Luther Moore of Marshall, who died July 22nd, will be 1 o'clock Wednesday at the Missouri State Veterans Cemetery in Higginsville. Arrangements are in the care of the Campbell Lewis Funeral Home of Marshall. 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I'm Kyle Hill.
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8: America's story is 250 years strong, built on freedom, determination, hard work, and the pioneering spirit that shaped this country. 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This is Kyle Weymouth. 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
9: Turning to KMMO weather at 640, sunny today, highs in the mid-80s, southeast winds to 5 miles per hour. Mostly clear tonight, lows in the mid-60s, southeast winds to 5 miles per hour. Sunny on Tuesday, highs in the lower 90s, winds to 5 miles per hour. Mostly clear in the evening Tuesday night, then becoming partly cloudy. Lows in the upper 60s, winds to about 5 miles per hour. On Wednesday, partly sunny with a chance of showers and thunderstorms, highs in the upper 80s. Chance of rain is 50%. Mostly cloudy with a chance of thunderstorms Wednesday night, a chance of showers in the evening, then showers after midnight. Lows in the upper 60s with a chance of rain at 90%. Thursday, mostly cloudy in the morning, becoming mostly sunny. Highs in the mid-80s, partly cloudy Thursday night, chance of showers and thunderstorms after midnight. Lows in the mid-60s, chance of rain 40%. On Friday, partly sunny, highs in the mid-80s. Friday night, partly cloudy, lows in the upper 60s. Currently 68 degrees and mostly clear outside our KMMO studios on Highway 65 here in Marshall. 96% relative humidity, and we have a 2-mile-per-hour wind to the east-southeast.
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3: Thanks again, Seth, and good morning. The Kansas City Royals continue to see any bright spots in their season evaporate as they were swept by the National League's worst team with an 8-1 loss to the Colorado Rockies yesterday afternoon in Denver. Seth Lugo pitched into the sixth inning but was done when he loaded the bases without recording an out. Those base runners came home when Brett Sullivan hit a double off reliever Aaron Bummer. Then Jake McCarthy followed with a 3-run blast to right field. TJ Rumfield also recorded an RBI with a 2-out double, completing the 6-run inning for the Rockies. Lugo had already become the pitcher of record when giving up a sacrifice fly to Ezekiel Tovar that scored Edward Julian in the fourth. Cole Kerrig batted home Colorado's first run in the first with a double. The Royals tied it in the second with their only run of the game coming off the bat of Luke Mayle with 2 outs, scoring John Ray from second. Lugo allowed 5 runs on 5 hits and 5 walks, striking out 3 across his 5-plus inning start to take the loss. Meanwhile, the Rockies' Kyle Freeland brought just as much heat to Coors Field as Mother Nature as he went the distance and allowed just the 1 run on 5 hits, striking out 8 while walking 2. The temperature at first pitch was 99 degrees, making Sunday the second hottest game in the field's history. Now the heat is firmly under the seat of Royals management to salvage the season as they return to KC with a record of 46-67. The trade deadline this afternoon at 5 p.m. is the only action the Royals are expected to see, as they will have today off to prepare for Minnesota's arrival to the K for a 3-game series beginning Tuesday. The St. Louis Cardinals rebounded from losing the lead late, responding with 4 runs in the top of the ninth inning to defeat the Toronto Blue Jays 5-1 yesterday at Rogers Center north of the border and prevent a sweep. Prior to the eighth inning, Lars Nootbaar had the game's only RBI when his line drive double in the third scored Nathan Church. Luis Urias tied the game on a line drive with 2 outs in the eighth to bring home the tying run. The Cardinals would quickly regroup with Mason Wynn claiming a leadoff walk off Louis Varland, followed by a single by Brian Torres. Jose Fermin singled Wynn in for the go-ahead run in the next at-bat. A fielding error by Urias with 2 outs allowed Torres to score and Lars Nootbaar to reach second. Both he and Blaise Jordan would score on Jordan Walker's single. Despite blowing his fifth save of the year, George Soriano was credited with the win, allowing the lone run on 2 hits with 1 strikeout in the eighth. Both starting pitchers went 6 innings with Matthew Liberatore striking out 7 Js while allowing just a hit and a walk. Mizzou alum Max Scherzer allowed St. Louis's first run on 4 hits and a walk, recording 5 punchouts. Berlin was charged with 1 earned run among the 4 he allowed in the loss, giving up 3 hits and a walk while registering just 2 outs. The Cardinals improved to 55-57, 4 games behind Arizona and Philadelphia for the second wildcard spot, and 14.5 games behind Milwaukee for the NL Central lead. The Cardinals now prepare for a visit to the Bronx, where they open a 3-game series against the New York Yankees. Michael McGreevy will go up against Cam Schuettler. First pitch is at 6:05. That is sports this hour on KMMO. I'm Kyle Hill.
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4: Taking a quick look at KMMO weather at 6:55. Sunny today, highs in the mid-80s, southeast winds to 5 miles per hour. Mostly clear tonight, lows in the mid-60s, southeast winds to 5 miles per hour. Sunny on Tuesday, highs in the low 90s, winds to about 5 miles per hour. Mostly clear in the evening, Tuesday night, becoming partly cloudy, lows in the upper 60s, winds to about 5 miles per hour. Currently 61 degrees in Sturgeon, 65 degrees in Bunston, 70 degrees in Lee Summit, and currently outside our KMMO studios on Highway 65 here in Marshall, 69 degrees and mostly clear, 96% relative humidity, and we've got a 2-mile-per-hour wind to the southeast.
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0: Your kind of country,
2: instead of attacks. I'm Dave Anthony, Fox News. President Trump tells reporters on Air Force One he called off a massive bombing of Iran over the weekend after Gulf allies called him asking for a pause.
3: And the reason they asked is I think there's a deal. There's a deal on Hormuz, and then there will be a deal on the nuclear, or you might call it the denuclearization of Iran.
2: The president insists shipping flow freely in the Strait of Hormuz, where Iran's been attacking ships.
4: So Iran's foreign ministry this morning saying that the country is not currently holding talks with the U.S., but is in discussions with Oman over the strait. Iran's president stating that the U.S. must be compelled to honor the memorandum of understanding that was signed.
2: That's Fox's Alexandria Hoff at the White House. Oil prices are falling this morning, down more than 6%. Two people remain in critical condition in Idaho. They were among the seven injured when a gunman opened fire at an In-N-Out Burger in Twin Falls Saturday. Two others were shot dead. It could have been worse. Twin Falls Police Chief Matthew Hicks praises an off-duty officer and an armed bystander shooting at the gunman.
5: We believe their actions helped drive the suspect away from the scene, preventing further casualties.
2: Now, the shooter's also dead. He turned the gun on himself. His motive for the attack's not known. Acting Attorney General Todd Blanche may have an easier path in the Senate ahead of a committee vote tomorrow on his nomination. Last night, Blanche formally rescinded a fund that was part of the Trump IRS tax settlement.
6: The $1.8 billion anti-weaponization fund for people who claimed they were victims of political prosecutions faced intense backlash from lawmakers, including key Senate Republicans. Among the holdouts, John Cornyn of Texas and Tom Tillis of North Carolina, who'd refused to vote for Blanche as the full-time attorney general over aspects of the fund, like potential payouts to January 6th rioters.
2: Fox's Lillian Wu at the movies, one of the biggest opening weekends ever.
7: What is happening to me? 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
2: Spider-Man, A Brand New Day, $355 million debut, just behind Avengers Endgame in 2019. 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
2: The president is not happy with the federal prosecutor he put in place in Washington, D.C. after Jeanine Pirro dropped the charges against a man accused of vandalizing the D.C. reflecting pool that the president had fixed with a new lining painted on the bottom. But some of that lining had peeled off as the pool turned green with algae.
11: President Trump on Truth Social maintained vandals caused issues with the Lincoln Memorial reflecting pool. Louisiana GOP Senator John Kennedy on NBC's Meet the Press said of the president's claim,
12: I don't know whether he really believes that, or it's part of his political messaging, or he's just thinking out loud.
11: But Kennedy said U.S. Attorney Jeanine Pirro could not move forward if the facts aren't there.
12: You can't lie to a federal judge. If she can't prove her case, she was right to pull back.
11: The president did acknowledge in his post that some pool damage may have come from, in his words, contractor difficulty. Grinnell Scott, Fox News.
2: Well, the president remains very critical of the Smithsonian Institution, claiming its museums are full of woke ideology. The Trump administration is proposing to Congress a reduced Smithsonian budget and demanding changes in some exhibits. The president may also be following this drama in the WNBA.
13: At Sunday's game between the Minnesota Lynx and Indiana Fever, fans showed their support for transgender athletes after Fever star Sophie Cunningham spoke out against transgender women playing in women's sports. Cunningham's comments were made in an ESPN ESPN article published last week and have drawn both support and backlash. Fans attending Sunday's game wore shirts that said, "Trans kids belong in sports," while Lynx head coach Cheryl Reeve wore a shirt under her jacket that said simply, "Trans kids belong." It was the third straight Fever game that has drawn demonstrators from both sides. Tony Genualdo, Fox News.
2: On Wall Street, stocks may surge to start a new month. Dow futures are up over 500 points. I'm Dave Anthony, and this is Fox News.
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17: Turning to KMMO weather at 7:06, sunny today, highs in the mid-80s, southeast winds to 5 miles per hour. Mostly clear tonight, lows in the mid-60s, southeast winds to 5 miles per hour. Sunny, high on in the low 90s on Tuesday, winds around 5 miles per hour. Mostly clear in the evening Tuesday night, then becoming partly cloudy, lows in the upper 60s, winds to about 5 miles per hour. Partly sunny with a chance of showers and thunderstorms on Wednesday, highs in the upper 80s, chance of rain is 50%. Wednesday night, mostly cloudy with a chance of thunderstorms, chance of showers in the evening, then showers after midnight, lows in the upper 60s with a chance of rain at 90%. Mostly cloudy in the morning on Thursday, then becoming mostly sunny, highs in the mid-80s. Thursday night, partly cloudy, chance of showers and thunderstorms after midnight, lows in the mid-60s, chance of rain at 40%. Partly sunny on Friday, highs in the mid-80s. Friday night, partly cloudy, lows in the upper 60s. Currently, it's 69 degrees and clear outside our KMMO studios on Highway 65 here in Marshall. 96% relative humidity, and we've got a 2-mile-per-hour wind to the southeast.
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1: At 7:19, it's time for our third installment of the KMMO Birthday and Anniversary Club for Monday, August 3rd. Leading off with an anniversary greeting going out to Marion and Ona Mae Sanders in Glasgow, celebrating anniversary number 72. And happy anniversary greetings to Marion and Ona Mae, to and from each other, and also from their children, Becky and Dale. Happy birthday greetings going out to Zakaria Napier in 19, celebrating birthday number 19 today. Happy birthday greetings from Elmer and Kat Van Buren, Alice Pettigrew, Julia Chess, and your family and friends. Happy birthday going out to Marty Tishner of Marshall. Happy birthday to Marty from Elmer and Kat Van Buren, Alice Pettigrew, Julia Chess, and your family and friends. Happy birthday going out to Billy Parker in Slater, turning 61 today. Happy birthday, Billy, from Elmer and Kat Van Buren. And finally, happy birthday going out to Corby Hostetler, turning 3 years old today in Marshall. Happy birthday, Corby, from Kelby, Colby, Kaylee, Mom and Dad, Nana, Aunt Aaliyah, Uncle Brian, and your Poppy and Mimi. If you've got any that you'd like to add to our birthday or anniversary list for our final go-round in about an hour, give us a call right now from Marshall surrounding area, 886-5666. 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We got another go around in the 8 o'clock hour, our fourth and final. Be here for that. 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
1: Taking a quick look at KMMO weather at 7:23. Sunny this morning, highs in the mid-80s, southeast winds to 5 miles per hour. Mostly clear tonight, lows in the mid-60s, southeast winds to 5 miles per hour. Sunny on Tuesday, highs in the low 90s, winds to 5 miles per hour. Tuesday night, mostly clear in the evening, becoming partly cloudy, lows in the upper 60s, winds to 5 miles per hour. Currently 63 degrees in Sturgeon, 66 degrees in Waverly, 68 degrees in Archie, and currently outside our KMMO studios on Highway 65 here in Marshall, 70 degrees and mostly clear, 95% relative humidity, and we've got a 2 mile per hour wind to the southeast.
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8: Thank you, Seth, and good morning. Two men from the rural Nelson area who were arrested in June on drug charges are now facing charges that they abandoned the courts of a Kansas City woman. An area city council's meeting tonight will have major decisions on their plate, including renewed consideration of a law enforcement services agreement in one town, while another city will have a vetoed ordinance to review. Details on these stories and more in just...
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11: Missouri Net News, I'm Matt Pilger. Missouri Attorney General Catherine Hanaway's office says July was the busiest month of 2026 for Missouri 811 enforcement cases. The Attorney General's office says it has collected more than $100,000 in settlements this year and has doubled enforcement efforts compared to the same time last year. Missouri had plenty of severe weather last month. Will August be stormy too? Climatologist Zach Leeser says the odds for severe storms start to drop off in August, but says Missouri is
12: probably more of those garden variety thunderstorms.
11: The Missouri Department of Natural Resources is searching for new groundwater sources in northeast Missouri to improve drought resilience. Scott Caden with the Missouri Geological Survey Water Resources Center is the project manager and technical lead for the effort.
13: The goal is to identify where it is that these aquifers are.
11: This is Missouri Net.
0: The financial decisions that you make are some of the most important decisions of your life.

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2: Two men from the rural Nelson area who were arrested in June on drug charges are now facing charges that they abandoned the corpse of a Kansas City woman. Charges of abandonment of a corpse and tampering with physical evidence were filed late last week in Saline County Circuit Court against 54-year-old Damon Thomason and 30-year-old Felix Watson Jr. The charges were filed as police in Kansas City, Missouri announced that a woman reported missing from the Metro since May, 41-year-old Amber Simpson, was found deceased in Saline County. Probable cause statements allege that an anonymous tip led KCPD and the Saline County Sheriff's Office to execute a search warrant June 18th on a residence along 116th Road, a mile west of Exit 84. A cadaver-sniffing canine alerted officers to the presence of what officers say were human remains in a burn pile behind the house. A University of Missouri forensic anthropologist collected a sample which police say the KCPD crime laboratory later identified as belonging to Simpson. Thomason and Watson were initially arrested on separate charges of possessing methamphetamine and drug paraphernalia. The statements go on to say that during two rounds of questioning, Thomason told deputies that three people showed up at the house the morning of May 28th and went to the back. Thomason added that he believed that Watson had helped them burn a body and alleged that Watson had told him that another woman had killed the victim. Thomason denied that the victim's death occurred on his property and that he had only seen the burn pile a few times. Authorities say that Thomason later acknowledged seeing human bones in the pile and told Watson to clean it up. Thomason and Watson remain in the Saline County Justice Center with no bond allowed. The two will have their next hearings Wednesday. Area City Council's meeting tonight will have major decisions on their plate, including renewed consideration of a law enforcement services agreement in one town, while another city will have a vetoed ordinance to review. The Carrollton Town Council will once again consider whether to go forward with a measure to have the Carroll County Sheriff's Office assume law enforcement duties in the town. The contract between the city sheriff and Carroll County Commission are the main items for discussion on the council's agenda when they meet this evening at 6. In Sedalia, the City Council will need to consider whether to override the veto Mayor Travis Williams issued on a bill codifying an ordinance and outline for the council's meeting agenda, as well as how items can be added or removed. Both readings of the bill passed unanimously July 20th, but Williams objected, saying in his letter, quote, "The agenda was put in place and set for the vision of the mayor and the wishes of the great people of Sedalia, and that, quote, by letting any member of the council change, remove, or add to the agenda would be like changing our constitution," end quote. After deciding on the mayor's veto, the council will then consider budget amendments to accept a pair of grants, as well as a change order for a storm drainage improvement project totaling over $19,000. The Sedalia City Council will also receive three presentations as part of the meeting that begins at 6:30. Also meeting this evening are the Concordia Board of Aldermen at 5 p.m., the Higginsville Board of Aldermen and Moberly City Council both at 6 p.m., and the Boonville City Council at 7. A packed M.W. Jenkins Expo Center in Chillicothe paid tribute yesterday to the life and legacy of Jerry Litton, whose plane crash 50 years ago this evening cut short the life of the Northern Missouri congressman. The hour-long ceremony paid tribute to Litton, who along with his family were on their way to Kansas City to accept the Democratic nomination for an open U.S. Senate seat when his plane crashed just after takeoff from Chillicothe's airport. After the ceremony, Congressman Sam Graves explained how he believed Litton resonated with so many Missourians even a half century later.
3: Jerry understood this district, and he understood it very well, and it's an agriculture-based district, and he always brought agriculture right to the top and the front of whatever he was doing. And, you know, with constituent service, he took the same approach. He was willing to help. He had that rural, that small town community thought process in that you help you help whoever needs help.
2: The University of Missouri's College of Agriculture, Food, and Natural Resources co-sponsored yesterday's event. System President Dr. Moon Choi says Litton, who studied agriculture and journalism at Mizzou, remains an example for the type of leader Mizzou seeks to prepare.
4: Jerry Litton possessed very important characteristics. Resilience, for one, integrity, and also always speaking with people, because he wanted to bring the trust back after Watergate. And for him to be able to do that with people from either side of the political divide was something that was a great testament to his ability to engage. And I want more of our students to do that.
2: A number of dignitaries, including current and former congressmen, state legislators, and candidates seeking to represent the district once served by Litton, spent the afternoon at the Litton Agriscience Learning Center to tour the facility and reflect on his legacy. You're listening to news on KMMO and online at KMMO.com. We'll have more after.
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2: The graveside service for 69-year-old Tommy Eugene Farr of Marshall, who died July 27th, will be this morning at 10:30 at the Shiloh Cemetery, Cambalua's funeral home, in charge of the arrangements. The private family graveside service for 85-year-old Hannelore Messer of Slater, who died Thursday, will be this Wednesday at the Slater City Cemetery, Weicker Funeral Home, in charge of the arrangements. The funeral for 91-year-old Ruby Hazel of Marshall, who died Friday, will be Wednesday morning at 11 at the Cambalua's Funeral Home. Visitation from 10 until time of service. Burial to follow in the Ridge Park Cemetery. And the graveside service for 102-year-old Cloud Luther Moore of Marshall, who died July 22nd, will be 1 o'clock Wednesday at the Missouri State Veterans Cemetery in Higginsville. Arrangements are in the care of the Cambalua's Funeral Home of Marshall. You can view the funeral notices and obituaries, as well as news stories, 24 hours a day on our website, KMMO.com, our Facebook page, Real Radio KMMO, or you can download the KMMO app from the Apple App Store or Google Play. 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I'm Connor.
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8: 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U.S. equity markets closed higher on Friday as investors digested earning results from Apple and Amazon, which were released after yesterday's market close. Companies exceeded analyst expectations for quarterly revenue and earnings. However, Apple shares traded lower following a more cautious outlook from management, while Amazon shares gained over 15% as investors appeared to focus on strong results from the AWS segment, which posted its fastest revenue growth in more than 4 years. Overseas, Asian markets finished higher, led by South Korea's KOSPI, which gained nearly 18%, amid a rebound in technology shares. European markets also posted modest gains. In fixed income, Treasury yields continued to climb higher, with the 10-year yield back above 4.7% and the 2-year yield closing around 4.27%. Today's U.S. equities closed higher. The Dow closed up 278 points at 52,486. The Nasdaq closed up 252 points at 25,374. S&P 500 closed up 52 points at 7,490. And in the bond market, the 10-year Treasury yields are trading at 4.71% higher by 0.4 percentage points. In commodity markets, the price of crude oil was up $1.24 at $84.80. The spot price of gold was down $51.30 to $4,109.30. In stocks of interest, Amazon was up 21 cents to $176.28. Amazon was up $36.08 to $271.58. Nvidia was up $5.71 to $200.75. And Nucor was up 25 cents to $257.29. This has been today's Financial Market Report, brought to you on behalf of Edward Jones, member SIPC, and financial advisor Derek Krause, serving individual investors with personalized attention and financial advice in Marshall at 263 South Odell. If you would like additional information, please call us at 660-831-0502. Daily commentary is also located on the website at Edward Jones.
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11: Turning to KMMO weather at 7:45, sunny today, highs in the mid-80s, southeast winds to 5 miles per hour. Mostly clear tonight, lows in the mid-60s, southeast winds to 5 miles per hour. Sunny on Tuesday, highs in the lower 90s, winds to 5 miles per hour. Mostly clear in the evening Tuesday night, becoming partly cloudy, lows in the upper 60s, winds to about 5 miles per hour. Wednesday, partly sunny with a chance of showers and thunderstorms, highs in the upper 80s, chance of rain is 50%. Wednesday night, mostly cloudy with a chance of thunderstorms and a chance of showers in the evening, then showers after midnight, lows in the upper 60s, chance of rain 90%. Mostly cloudy in the morning on Thursday, becoming mostly sunny, highs in the mid-80s. Thursday night, partly cloudy, a chance of showers and thunderstorms after midnight, lows in the mid-60s, chance of rain 40%. Partly sunny Friday, highs in the mid-80s. Friday night, partly cloudy, lows in the upper 60s. Currently, it's 71 degrees and mostly clear outside our KMMO studios on Highway 65 here in Marshall. 94% relative humidity, and we've got a 1 mile per hour wind to the east-southeast.
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2: Thanks again, Seth, and good morning. An ice cream sandwich held together better in the Colorado sun than the Kansas City Royals did last night as they were swept by the Rockies. And the Cardinals rebounded from losing the lead late as they picked up four runs in the top of the ninth to beat the Blue Jays in Toronto. Details on these and more sports headlines.
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2: The Kansas City Royals continue to see any bright spots in their season evaporate as they were swept by the National League's worst team with an 8-1 loss to the Colorado Rockies yesterday afternoon in Denver. Seth Lugo pitched into the sixth inning but was done when he loaded the bases without recording an out. Those base runners came home when Brett Sullivan hit a double off reliever Aaron Bummer. Then Jake McCarthy followed with a 3-run blast to right field. TJ Rumfield also recorded an RBI with a 2-out double, completing the 6-run inning for the Rockies. Lugo had already become the pitcher of record when giving up a sacrifice fly to Ezekiel Tovar that scored Edward Julian in the fourth. Cole Carrick batted home Colorado's first run in the first with a double. The Royals tied it in the second with their only run of the game coming off the bat of Luke Mayle with 2 outs, scoring John Ray from second. Lugo allowed 5 runs on 5 hits and 5 walks, striking out 3 across his 5-plus inning start to take the loss. Meanwhile, the Rockies' Kyle Freeland brought just as much heat to Coors Field as Mother Nature, as he went the distance and allowed just the 1 run on 5 hits, striking out 8 while walking 2. The temperature at first pitch was 99 degrees, making Sunday the second hottest game in the field's history. Now the Heat is firmly under the seat of Royals management to salvage the season as they return to KC with a record of 46-67. The trade deadline this afternoon at 5 p.m. is the only action the Royals are expected to see, as they will have today off to prepare for Minnesota's arrival to the K for a 3-game series beginning Tuesday. The St. Louis Cardinals rebounded from losing the lead late, responding with 4 runs in the top of the ninth inning to defeat the Toronto Blue Jays 5-1 yesterday at Rogers Center north of the border and prevent a sweep. Prior to the eighth inning, Lars Nootbaar had the game's only RBI when his line drive double in the third scored Nathan Church. Luis Urias tied the game on a line drive with 2 outs in the eighth to bring home the tying run. The Cardinals would quickly regroup with Mason Winn claiming a leadoff walk off Louis Varlin, followed by a single by Brian Torres. Jose Fermin singled Winn in for the go-ahead run in the next at-bat. A fielding error by Urias with 2 outs allowed Torres to score and Lars Nootbaar to reach second. Both he and Blaise Jordan would score on Jordan Walker's single. Despite blowing his fifth save of the year, George Soriano was credited with the win, allowing the lone run on 2 hits with 1 strikeout in the eighth. Both starting pitchers went 6 innings with Matthew Liberatore striking out 7 Jays while allowing just a hit and a walk. Mizzou alum Max Scherzer allowed St. Louis's first run on 4 hits and a walk, recording 5 punchouts. Varland was charged with 1 earned run among the 4 he allowed in the loss, giving up 3 hits and a walk while registering just 2 outs. The Cardinals improved to 55-57, 4 games behind Arizona and Philadelphia for the second wildcard spot, and 14.5 games behind Milwaukee for the NL Central lead. The Cardinals now prepare for a visit to the Bronx, where they open a 3-game series against the New York Yankees. Michael McGreevy will go up against Cam Schuettler. First pitch is at 6:05. More sports after this.
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2: Well, the biggest prize in this year's baseball trade cycle was picked up late Saturday evening by the Los Angeles Dodgers. They acquired 2-time reigning American League Cy Young Award winner Tarek Skubal from the Detroit Tigers. That's yet another addition to the 2-time World Series champions roster as they seek their 3rd straight crown. The deal will send right-hander River Ryan, outfield prospect Zaire Hope, and pitching prospect Brady Smith to Detroit in exchange for the left-handed Skubal. He'll join an already formidable rotation that includes the MVP from last year's World Series, Yoshinobu Yamamoto, and Blake Snell, giving the Dodgers another frontline starter for their stretch run. The Dodgers continue to run away with the NL West, currently 69-43. That's 10 games ahead of Arizona. Now, the Royals get in on the trading action on Saturday during the game against Colorado when they sent Lane Thomas and Bailey Falter to the Atlanta Braves in exchange for a pair of pitching prospects, right-hander Lucas Braun and left-hander Carter Holton. Thomas had been signed to a one-year deal by the Royals before this season, and Falter was actually in Omaha after he was designated for assignment in May after five rather disappointing appearances for the Royals. Now, making his way to the Royals is Lucas Braun. He was a sixth-round draft pick for Atlanta in 2023 out of Cal State Northridge. He's been spending time in Triple-A Gwinnett, pitching to a 3.53 ERA thus far in the minors. He will be making his way to Omaha for the remainder of the season. Holton was selected by the Braves in the second round of the 2024 draft out of Vanderbilt. He's been spending most of his time in Single-A, so he'll be joining Columbia, South Carolina, the Royals' farm team in that Single-A league. Again, the trade deadline is at 5 o'clock this afternoon. Again, the Royals are off tonight as they prepare for their return home. They will start a series against Minnesota tomorrow. That is Sports This Hour on KMMO, brought to you by Elmer Hair Ford Sales and Marshall. 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
11: At 7:55, Seth Coburn in the Morning Show. We are back, rejoining Kyle Hill in the KMMO newsroom. Well, not actually in the newsroom. Good morning, sir.
2: Good morning.
11: Now, this weekend and I, the mistress of useless information and I, were kind of doing a film festival type thing. We decided to compare two versions of a film, and I'll tell you the film in just a moment, but it leads to a phobia that I had never heard of before. I've heard of the phobia, but not what it's actually called. Do you know what coulrophobia is?
2: Coulrophobia is no.
11: Coulrophobia is the unnatural fear of clowns.
2: Hmm.
11: We were watching. Comparing versions of Stephen King's It, which led to a very interesting point in one of the bonus sections that one of the stars of It had an unnatural fear of clowns.
2: That could be a little troubling, and it's a film about making everyone afraid of clowns.
11: Especially when it's the person playing the clown they're all supposed to be afraid of. Tim Curry, who starred in the original version of It as Pennywise, has an admitted unnatural fear of clowns, to a point he had a writer in his contract for the movie that there were no mirrors allowed on set because he didn't want to see his own reflection. And it was enforced because a makeup girl made the mistake of handing Curry a mirror after finishing her work.
2: Uh-oh.
11: And was immediately fired.
2: Ooh, ouch.
11: But Tim Curry, Pennywise, was such a good actor in the movie, he made himself afraid of clowns.
2: That's safe to say his tour of that movie did not involve visiting Bozo the Clown Show.
11: I would second that motion. All right, Kyle, you have a great day. We'll talk to you again tomorrow.
2: All right, see
11: you.
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22: Is the Iran conflict coming to an end? I'm Dave Anthony, Fox News. President Trump says a deal is near, telling reporters on Air Force One he called off a big bombing over the weekend.
23: The biggest attack since World War II, and it would have been disastrous.
24: According to the president, talks are set to resume today, aimed at finalizing a deal related to the Strait of Hormuz. The president says he was asked by Qatar, the UAE, and Saudi Arabia to hold off as diplomatic efforts play out.
22: Fox's Trey Yingston, Tel Aviv.
24: Reports do indicate that a new deal could see the strait open for 60 days without fees. With the possibility of another agreement in sight, the region remains on alert since the Iranians are denying any direct progress.
22: Oil prices are plunging, down more than 6%, but Chevron CEO Mike Wirth just told Fox Business there are still concerns that could make oil pricier again.
25: We've seen supply constrained, we've seen damage to infrastructure, and we have new risks that I think will be priced into the market on shipping, for instance. So shipping rates, shipping insurance, and the willingness of ship owners to go to certain ports in the world.
22: Three wildfires keep burning uncontained in the Spokane, Washington area, where about 60,000 people have evacuated. The flames have destroyed more than 600 homes and other structures. Washington Governor Bob Ferguson says a lot of people lost everything, just turned to ashes.
26: Just in a matter of hours, their lives changed in deeply dramatic and fundamental ways. And so it's difficult to find words when folks have experienced a loss like that.
22: Now an update from Fox's Ashley Strohmeyer on a Trump nominee.
27: Acting Attorney General Todd Blanche is one step closer to being confirmed in the Senate after officially rescinding a $1.8 billion anti-weaponization fund that a few GOP holdouts were concerned over.
22: Senators John Cornyn and Tom Tillis had threatened to vote against Blanche in committee tomorrow, blocking the confirmation if that fund was not formally dissolved. It was set up in the Trump IRS tax settlement for people claiming to be political targets of the Biden Justice Department. 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
22: It's called Saving America's Story. A new report detailing President Trump's issues with the Smithsonian Institution, which he says has museum displays driven by a woke ideology.
31: The White House is seeking to reduce the Smithsonian's budget below $1 billion for the first time since 2020, while ordering changes to museum exhibits, educational programs, and leadership. A 162-page administration report recommends sweeping reforms, saying the institution should present what it calls a more accurate portrayal of American history. Congress will ultimately decide whether to approve the proposed funding cuts. Ted Lindner, Fox News.
22: It is the last day to campaign before primaries tomorrow in Missouri and Michigan, where one candidate getting a lot of attention is Abdul El-Sayed, a Democratic socialist running for Senate. Former Democratic Senator Joe Manchin is pushing for more independence in Congress, tells CBS Face the Nation he can't support socialists.
32: Therefore, dismantling everything that we know,
33: whether it be the structure of government,
32: Congress itself or the Senate they want to get rid of. And then they start talking about all the crazy things. No police, no this, no this, no that. Mm-hmm. Are you crazy?
22: Here's something else socialists like.
34: California voters will weigh in on Proposition 40, a one-time 5% tax on billionaires' assets in November. It seeks to raise $100 billion over 5 years to shore up cuts to Medicaid and food assistance programs included in President Trump's 2025 tax and spending bill. Now, the California Democratic Party has endorsed the measure, deepening a rift on the left. While it has support from progressives, others like Governor Gavin Newsom and some labor unions are against it, saying it could destabilize the state's budget and drive billionaires away. Tanya J. Powers, Fox News.
22: On Wall Street, stocks could surge. Dow futures up more than 600 points. We have breaking soccer news. Mauricio Pochettino has just agreed to a 4-year contract extension with Team USA, and he'll coach the men's team through the 2030 World Cup. I'm Dave Anthony, and this is Fox News.
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11: Turning to KMMO weather at 8:06, sunny today, highs in the mid-80s, southeast winds to 5 miles per hour. Mostly clear tonight, lows in the mid-60s, southeast winds to 5 miles per hour. Sunny on Tuesday, highs in the low 90s, winds to 5 miles per hour. Mostly clear in the evening Tuesday night, then becoming partly cloudy. Lows in the upper 60s, winds to 5 miles per hour. Wednesday, partly sunny with a chance of showers and thunderstorms. Highs in the upper 80s, chance of rain 50%. Mostly cloudy with a chance of thunderstorms Wednesday night. A chance of showers in the evening, then showers after midnight. Lows in the upper 60s, chance of rain is 90%. Mostly cloudy in the morning, then becoming sunny on Thursday, highs in the mid-80s. Partly cloudy Thursday night, a chance of showers and thunderstorms after midnight, lows in the mid-60s with a chance of rain at 40%. Partly sunny on Friday, highs in the mid-80s. Friday night, partly cloudy, lows in the upper 60s. Currently, it's 71 degrees and mostly clear outside our KMMO studios on Highway 65 here in Marshall. 92% relative humidity, and we have a 3-mile-per-hour wind to the southeast.
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11: Taking a look at our community calendar, there'll be a benefit breakfast and dinner for Jared J.W. Davis on Saturday, August 8th. Breakfast will be from 7 to 10 a.m. There'll be a cornhole tournament, that which begins at 1 p.m., and then dinner will be from 4 to 7 p.m., and there'll also be a raffle. It will be held at the Miami School, 34520 Highway 41 in Miami. The benefit breakfast and dinner for Jared J.W. Wilson Davis, Saturday, August 8th in Miami. Getting back to music, more of it in store. Jordan Davis, still make me turn this truck around. 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

0: 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Starting off with a anniversary greeting going out to Marion and Ona Mae Sanders in Glasgow, a 72nd anniversary today, and we want to wish them all the best. Also, happy anniversary greetings from your children, Becky and Dale, and of course from to and from each other. Birthday greetings today going out to Zakaria Napier, turning 19 today in Marshall. Happy birthday to Zakaria from Elmer and Kat Van Buren, Alice Pettigrew and Julia Chess, your family and friends. Happy birthday going out to Marty Tishner in Marshall today. Happy birthday, Marty, from Elmer and Kat Van Buren and Alice Pettigrew and Julia Chess. Happy birthday going out to Billy Parker of Slater, turning 61 today. Happy birthday, Billy, from Elmer and Kat Van Buren. And finally, happy birthday going out to Corby Hostetler, turning 3 years old today, one of our youngest listeners. Happy birthday, Colby. Or Corby, excuse me, happy birthday, Corby, in Marshall, to from Kelby, Colby, Kaylee, your mom and dad, Nana, Aunt Aaliyah, Uncle Brian, and Poppy and Mimi. 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We'll be posting those in just about a minute or so, as soon as I get over to the computer. And coming up in just a minute, we got some Scotty McCreery on the way. 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
0: 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Seth Coburn of the Morning Show. Good morning.

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3: Taking a quick look at KMMO weather at 8:27. Sunny today, highs in the mid-80s, southeast winds to 5 miles per hour. Mostly clear tonight, lows in the mid-60s, southeast winds to 5 miles per hour. Sunny on Tuesday, highs in the low 90s, winds to 5 miles per hour, and mostly clear in the evening Tuesday night, becoming partly cloudy. Lows in the upper 50s, winds to 5 miles per hour. Currently, 68 degrees in Fulton, 70 degrees at Cole Camp, 71 degrees at Brookfield.

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7: Thank you, Seth, and good morning. Area City Council's meeting tonight will have major decisions on their plate, including renewed consideration of a law enforcement services agreement in one town, while another city will have a vetoed ordinance to review. And the Marshall man who pleaded guilty to charges that he struck a Marshall home with his vehicle will spend the next 4 years in state prison. Details on these stories and more.
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12: Missouri Net News, I'm Matt Pilger. A 25-year-old Parkville man drowned Saturday afternoon at Table Rock Lake in Taney County in southwest Missouri. Authorities say he was swimming from shore when he struggled and disappeared beneath the water. Missouri Senator Josh Hawley is advancing legislation that would ban federal employees from accepting or seeking cash prizes tied to their government work. Hawley introduced the bill after questioning former federal health advisor Anthony Fauci during a Senate hearing last week.
13: It ought to be illegal. In fact, it already was illegal to use his staff to do it.
12: Missouri gets about an inch of rain per week in the month of August, according to MU climatologist Zach Leeser. He says that's in question as this month begins.
14: Without, again, these large-scale weather systems, I think it'll be kind of a matter of chance on how August fares for precipitation there.
12: This is Missouri Net.
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1: Area City Council's meeting tonight will have major decisions on their plates, including renewed consideration of a law enforcement services agreement in one town, while another city will have a vetoed ordinance to review. The Carrollton Town Council will once again consider whether to go forward with a measure to have the Carroll County Sheriff's Office assume law enforcement duties in the town. The contract between the city, sheriff, and Carroll County Commission are the main items for discussion on the council's agenda when they meet this evening at 6. In Sedalia, the city council will need to consider whether to override the veto Mayor Travis Williams issued on a bill codifying an ordinance and outline for the council's meeting agenda, as well as how items can be added or removed. Both readings of the bill passed unanimously July 20th, but Williams objected, saying in his letter, quote, "The agenda was put in place and set for the vision of the mayor and the wishes of the great people of Sedalia, and that, quote, by letting any member of the council change, remove, or add to the agenda would be like changing our constitution," end quote. After deciding on the mayor's veto, the council will then consider budget amendments to accept a pair of grants as well as a change order for a storm drainage improvement project totaling over $19,000. The Sedalia City Council will also receive three presentations as part of the meeting that begins at 6:30. Elsewhere, the Higginsville Board of Aldermen will consider amending water rates as well as agreements that sell water to the City of Mayview and Public Water Supply District Number 2. Their meeting begins at 6 p.m., as does the Moberly City Council. The Concordia Board of Aldermen will also meet tonight at 5, while the Boonville City Council begins their meeting at 7. The Marshall man who pleaded guilty to charges that he struck a Marshall home with his vehicle will spend the next 4 years in state prison. 28-year-old A.K. Sawyer was sentenced last Monday to 4 years on each of the three felony counts he pleaded guilty to in April. A probable cause statement accused Sawyer of driving his SUV into a house the morning of October 4th, then attempted to lead law enforcement on a chase before his vehicle failed to accelerate. A resident in the house told police that she had heard scraping noises outside the home, then observed headlights through her window before hearing a boom believed to be that of a vehicle hitting the home. The statement also alleged that Sawyer was intoxicated and uncooperative during the booking process, and that alcohol was found on the floorboard of the front driver's seat of the vehicle. Sawyer will serve the three sentences concurrently. He also pleaded guilty to driving while intoxicated and has already served his 30-day sentence. Lexington police say the body discovered on a roadway south of the city is that of a man wanted in connection with a recent shooting in Richmond. The department announced Saturday afternoon that their officers responded to a call around 12:45 along Summit Camp Road, where a deceased individual was reported. Officers say they located an adult male who had appeared to have died from a self-inflicted gunshot wound. The discovery came less than 2 days after a shooting was reported at a restaurant in Richmond that left several people injured, including one person who was in critical condition. Lexington police add that there is no threat to the public and that the investigation remains ongoing in coordination with the appropriate agencies. Another increase is coming to the lunch price for staff and adults at Slater schools. Superintendent Dr. Terry Loren says this increase is the only change in prices for the coming school year.
2: Adult meal price went up to $5.05 per DESE's pricing schedule. Last year we had a food service review, and we were significantly lower than we were supposed to be with adult prices, and so we took half that distance last year and raised it, and we raised the remainder this year. So that's the adult pricing for the coming school year.
1: The price was confirmed at last Tuesday's Board of Education meeting. Also last week, the board awarded Cole Wholesale the bread and milk bids for the next school year, while the fuel bid went to MFA Fuels. The board also approved new cheerleading uniforms for the high school. 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I'm Kyle Hill.
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0: Taking a quick look at KMMO weather at 8:39. Sunny today, highs in the mid-80s, southeast winds to about 5 miles per hour. Mostly clear tonight, lows in the mid-60s, southeast winds to 5 miles per hour. Sunny on Tuesday, highs in the low 90s, winds to 5 miles per hour. Mostly clear in the evening Tuesday night, then becoming partly cloudy, lows in the upper 60s, winds to 5 miles per hour. Partly sunny Wednesday, with a chance of showers and thunderstorms, highs in the upper 80s, winds to about 5 miles per hour, with a chance of rain at 50%. Mostly cloudy with a chance of thunderstorms Wednesday night, a chance of showers in the evening, then showers after midnight, lows in the upper 60s, chance of rain is 90%. Mostly cloudy in the morning on Thursday, then becoming mostly sunny, highs in the mid-80s. Thursday night, partly cloudy, chance of showers and thunderstorms after midnight, lows in the mid-60s, chance of rain 40%. Partly sunny on Friday, highs in the mid-80s. Friday night, partly cloudy, lows in the upper 60s. Currently outside our KMMO studios on Highway 65 here in Marshall, 73 degrees and mostly clear. 87% relative humidity, and we've got a 6-mile-per-hour wind to the south-southeast.
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0: The morning show with Seth Coburn at 8:44. Heading back into the music because, well, that's why we're here. Brad Paisley, Last Time for Everything on Real Radio KMMO. Seth Coburn in the morning show. Good morning.

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1: 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Good morning, I'm Megan Grebner with the Brownfield Commodity Open, brought to you by John Deere. 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A slow start to the week for the cash hog market wouldn't be a big surprise. Demand remains the focus. There have been some bright spots when it comes to global demand for U.S. pork, but there are still lingering concerns about long-term strength. Pork's a competitively priced protein in the retail space, which could provide support to the market. 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
8: Taking a quick look at KMMO weather at 8:56. Sunny today, highs in the mid-80s. Southeast winds to 5 miles per hour. Mostly clear tonight, lows in the mid-60s. Southeast winds to 5 miles per hour. Sunny on Tuesday, highs in the low 90s, winds to 5 miles per hour. Mostly clear in the evening Tuesday night, then becoming partly cloudy, lows in the upper 60s, winds to around 5 miles per hour. Currently 69 degrees in Columbia, 67 degrees in Browning, 70 degrees in Odessa, and currently outside our KMMO studios on Highway 65 here in Marshall, 73 degrees and mostly clear, 87% relative humidity, and we've got a 5-mile-per-hour wind to the south-south.
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12: 660.
13: Stocks surge as oil plunges. I'm Dave Anthony, Fox News. The Dow up 632 points. The Nasdaq's gaining more than 300 as oil drops more than 7%. West Texas crude under $79 a barrel after President Trump chose talks over bombs, calling off a big weekend attack on Iran, telling reporters on Air Force One.
14: We're ready to go anytime we want. Would I rather make a deal? I'm not looking to kill people.
15: The president said that he had paused what would have been the biggest strike since World War II. After speaking with regional allies like Saudi Arabia and Qatar, the president citing what he calls the parameters of a deal having been made to end the nuclear threat, as he called it, from Iran and open the Strait of Hormuz.
13: Fox's Alexandria Hoff also reports from the White House.
15: Iran's foreign ministry this morning saying that the country is not currently holding talks with the U.S., but is in discussions with Oman over the strait.
13: Three wildfires still burning uncontained in the Spokane, Washington area, where about 60,000 people have evacuated. Some have no homes to return to. Fox's Sarah Allegra standing outside the charred ashes of where a house once stood in Spokane.
16: What makes these fires so concerning here in the area is how close this has all been to homes, to neighborhoods, to businesses. And this is what we're seeing here. Guys, latest reporting tells us over 600 structures have been destroyed.
13: There are no reports of anyone killed or injured. Acting Attorney General Todd Blanche may now have a path to that job full time. Last night, Blanche formally rescinded the so-called anti-weaponization fund, like two Republican senators were calling for. It was set up in the Trump IRS tax settlement for people claiming to be political targets of the Biden Justice Department.
15: The move follows weeks of negotiations with Texas Senator John Cornyn and North Carolina Senator Tom
16: Tillis, who were previously trying to block his nomination and then demanding to see written proof of the fund, would not move forward.
13: Fox's Ashley Stromer. There's a key Senate committee vote on Blanche tomorrow. 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
13: Again on Wall Street, a big jump up for the Dow to start August, surging 725 points now. The NASDAQ up 294, the S&P 500 adding 72 points. As the plunge in oil prices have WTI back to under 79 bucks a barrel, Brent crude down to about 82. But Chevron CEO Mike Wirth tells Fox Business this morning, Strait of Hormuz attacks have damaged infrastructure and led to higher shipping costs. And there's another issue if the fighting flares back up.
20: The inventories around the world have been drawn down. So some of the buffers that have bought us time and allowed markets not to increase the way some feared that they might, those buffers are greatly diminished, and the risks continue to present themselves.
13: At the gas pump, no change today. AAA's national average for regular remains $4.09 per gallon. That's 2 cents less than last Monday. Well over a dollar higher, though, than before the Iran conflict. There is soccer news this morning. Just weeks after the World Cup, the U.S. coach is going to keep coaching the men's team.
21: The U.S. Soccer Federation is signing Mauricio Pochettino to a four-year contract extension, locking in Pochettino as head coach of the U.S. men's national team through 2030. Pochettino joined the U.S. squad back in September of 2024 and was at the helm for their recent run at the FIFA World Cup, which saw the Americans win more games than at any previous World Cup tournament. This new contract will set up Pochettino for his first full cycle with the team, competing in the 2027 and 2029 CONCACAF Nations League and CONCACAF Gold Cup, as well as qualifying for the 2030 FIFA World Cup. Tony Genualdo, Fox News.
13: More baseball players will switch teams today. The Major League trade deadline just under 8 hours away. The latest deal reportedly has the Giants sending infielder Luis Arraez to the Phillies. A three-time batting champ, Arraez again leads the National League in batting average this season. The biggest deal so far, the Tigers sending star pitcher Tarek Skubal to the Dodgers. I'm Dave Anthony, and this is Fox News.
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8: Turning to KMMO weather at 9:06, sunny today, highs in the mid-80s, southeast winds to 5 miles per hour. Mostly clear tonight, lows in the mid-60s, southeast winds to 5 miles per hour. Sunny on Tuesday, highs in the low 90s, winds to 5 miles per hour. Mostly clear in the evening Tuesday night, then becoming partly cloudy, lows in the upper 60s, winds to around 5 miles per hour. Partly sunny with a chance of showers and thunderstorms on Wednesday, highs in the upper 80s. Chance of rain is 50%. Mostly cloudy with a chance of thunderstorms Wednesday night, a chance of showers in the evening, then showers after midnight, lows in the upper 60s. Chance of rain is 90%. Mostly cloudy in the morning on Thursday, then becoming mostly sunny, highs in the mid 80s. Partly cloudy Tuesday night, chance of showers and thunderstorms after midnight, lows in the mid-60s, chance of rain is 40%. Partly sunny on Friday, highs in the mid-80s, Friday night partly cloudy, lows in the upper 60s. Currently it's 74 degrees and mostly clear outside our KMMO studios on Highway 65 here in Marshall, 86% relative humidity, and we've got a 5-mile-per-hour wind to the south.
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5: 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General call for cash hog markets this morning is steady to a dollar lower. Most buyers tend not to be all that aggressive on a Monday. Pork on Friday was $1.63 lower at $100 and a penny. The estimated hog slaughter on Friday was 424,000 head, up 36,000 on the week, but down 40,000 on the year. Box beef was higher, with choice up 88 cents at 361.38, select beef up 490 at 346.23. In Chicago, September beans are down 3 1/4, September corn's up 1 1/2, September wheat in Chicago's 1 3/4 higher. Corn and soybeans basically just watching the weather at this point of the game. Some technical activity is providing some support in both corn and wheat today. Beans really are the only ones that have any fresh fundamental news. Unknown destinations and China both bought U.S. soybeans this morning, but those purchases were talked about in the market on Friday, so it's probably seen as at least to some extent old news. USDA's monthly soybean crush and corn for ethanol use numbers are out this afternoon, along with the weekly crop progress and condition update. Live and feeder cattle are supported by technical buying as they watch the distribution of this week's show list. Also, the late direct cash trade on Friday was friendly. October live's up 190 at 229.15. December's 152 higher at 228.47. September feeders are up 350 at 347.27. Nearby hogs are lower. Deferred months are higher, adjusting spreads. October's down 72 at 84.12. December's 12 lower at 76.55. This program is brought to you by John Deere, proud to support the American farmers and ranchers who harvest our future year in and year out. Brownfield.
6: There's a saying, it takes a group of good men to build a barn, and only one to tear it down. 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No on Amendment 4. 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
9: Taking a quick look at KMMO weather at 9:20. Sunny today, highs in the mid-80s, southeast winds to 5 miles per hour. Mostly clear tonight, lows in the mid-60s, southeast winds to 5 miles per hour. On Tuesday, sunny, highs in the low 90s. Tuesday night, mostly clear in the evening, then becoming partly cloudy, lows in the upper 60s. Currently, 74 degrees in Boonville, 73 degrees in Warsaw, 75 degrees in Gallatin, and currently outside the KMMO studios on Highway 65 here in Marshall, 75 degrees and sunny, 85% relative humidity, and we've got a 5-mile-per-hour wind to the south-southeast.
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3: On Monday morning, soybeans are lower, corn and cattle are higher, hogs are mixed. I'm John Perkins with a Brownfield Market Update. Speed wins. That's why Stein is focused on delivering higher-yielding genetics faster than the competition, and why they release more new Enlist E3 lines than any other company. Stein has yield. Soybeans are down modestly this morning as parts of the region got rain over the weekend, and forecasts for early August mostly look favorable. China and unknown destinations did both buy U.S. soybeans ahead of the open. September beans are down 1.5 at 11.69 and a quarter. November's 1.25 lower at 11.86 and a quarter. September bean meal's down $2 at $3.12.90, and September bean oil's up 72 points, $67.98. That is despite the drop in crude oil. Speaking of despite the drop in crude oil, corn has turned modestly higher, monitoring development weather ahead of the weekly crop progress and condition report. That's out at 4 Eastern, 3 Central, but at 3 Eastern, 2 Central, we're going to get the USDA's monthly corn for ethanol use numbers for June. And that's in addition to soybean crush. September corn's up 2.5 at 4.43 and a quarter. December's 2.5 higher at 4.66 and a half. Wheat's mixed, consolidating, watching U.S. spring and winter wheat harvest activity. September's up 4.25 in Chicago at 6.43 and three quarters. Out of the weekly numbers, December cotton's down 89 at 80.90. September rice is up 6.5 at 14.02 and a half. Cattle are supported by technical buying as they watch the distribution of this week's show list. Also, last week's late direct trade was steady to higher than the previous week. Most active October lives up 195 at 229.20. September feeders are 377 higher at 347.55. Nearby hogs are lower. Deferred months are higher, adjusting spreads based on demand expectations. October's down 67 at 84.22. December lean is steady at 75.70. Brownfield.
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1: Good morning. 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I'm asking $150 for that. My number is 660-221-9410. If I don't answer, please leave a message, or they can also text me at that number.
0: Caller leading it off today from Sedalia. 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He's got a Stevens pump shotgun, a Kodiak Magnum 50 caliber, and a synthetic muzzle loader. 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
2: 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I moved and the wrong box got moved. 660-619-3027. 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
0: 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And we just missed that caller, so now our lines are open and available. 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And we missed that caller just as well, so we're going to go ahead and step away, take a break. We'll be right back in just a moment on the region's most listened to and most talked about program, KMMO's Swap Shop.
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0: 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Let's see who we've got up next. Good morning. 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
8: Hi, is this me?
0: This is you.
8: Okay, yeah, good morning. Hey, I'm neither selling or buying anything today. What I'm looking for is some information about the first-come, first-served camping that they have down at the State Fair this year. If any of your listeners out there that do this or have done it in the past, I'd like for them to please give me a call and tell me a little bit about it, how they go about doing it. And any information I get would be super. So my number is 660-676-2437.
0: And where are you calling from?
8: I'm up around Salisbury.
0: All right, caller from up around Salisbury, 660-676-2437. I'm not looking to sell or buy, but what he's looking for is information on camping at the State Fair. If you've done it before, you got any information on it, give him a call, 660-676-2437, again in Salisbury area, and that again opens up our lines. If you've got something to buy, sell, or trade, now's the time to step it up. 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Everywhere else, 800-727-5666. We've got no waiting right now, so give us a call. We'll get you right in. We've got all kinds of things going on in the area. We'll keep you updated on those throughout the area or throughout the day. Got a call. Let's go ahead and see who we've got on the phone now. Good morning. You're on the Swap Shop.
9: Yeah, calling from Marshall. I have two gun cases, the rifle cases, hard case on the outside, foam padding on the inside, and then I have a Xbox 360 with two games. They can reach me at 202-3714.
0: Caller from Marshall, 660-202-3714. He's got two hard gun cases for sale, and also an Xbox 360 with two games for sale in Marshall, 660-202-3714. We'll be back in just a moment on the region's most listened to and most talked about program, KMMO's Swap Shop.
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15: Late in the session on Friday, soybeans and corn are lower. I'm John Perkins with a Brownfield market update. 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Stein has yield. Soybeans and corn are lower, keeping an eye on the generally favorable development weather in many areas. August beans are down 6 3/4 to 1170.5. September's 4 3/4 lower at 1167.5. September corn 6.5 lower at 439.25, and December's down 6 at 462.5. Live cattle were mixed, waiting for the rest of the week's direct trade, with August up 52 at 231.75 and October down 20 at 227.25. Feeders are supported by the lower moving corn. September was $1.32 higher at $3.4377. And oversold after the recent decline. August hogs are up 42 at $98.85. October lean Friday was up $1.50 at $84.85. John Perkins, Brownfield.
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0: 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We'll get you right in just as soon as you do. We got some things coming up here on the community calendar. The Lexington Community Fair is coming up Saturday, August 15th through Saturday, August 22nd in Lexington. Just something to do from our community calendar at KMMO.com. We're going to go ahead and step away, do a little bit more business. We'll be back in just a moment on the region's most listened to and most talked about program, KMMO's Swap Shop.
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22: Yes. I have for sale a SKS rifle with a bayonet and stuff, and I'm asking $400 for it. I've also got a 2004 Kia Sedona, air, heat, everything works on it, and I'm asking $1,200 for it. 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
0: Waverly for this caller, 660-815-2640. 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Everywhere else, you can call us at 800-727-5666. We got time enough for at least one more call, so get on the phone and jump in and give us a call here on the Swap Shop. We're just waiting for you. And, well, it looks like that is going to... We're going to go ahead and wrap it up. And thank you for listening to the region's most listened to and most talked about program, KMMO's Swap Shop. 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
2: A big reaction on Wall Street. I'm Dave Anthony, Fox News. The Dow is surging up 570 points as President Trump says talks with Iran resumed today after he called off what he said would have been the biggest attack since World War II.
3: Overnight, Iran's President Masoud Pezeshkian posted to X about the memorandum of understanding that was reached earlier this year, saying in part, quote, "I believe this memorandum will be the center of gravity of our foreign relations in the future. We must strive to compel the enemy to remain committed to what it has signed. The security of the country, the region, and our allies will be enhanced by this memorandum."
2: Fox's Trey Yingst also reports from Tel Aviv.
3: International focus does remain on the Strait of Hormuz, where an explosion was heard this morning by a tanker, according to maritime tracking groups. Reports do indicate a new deal could see the strait open for 60 days without fees.
2: And then as oil prices plunging today, down more than 6% for West Texas crude, two people remain critically injured in Idaho. They were among the seven wounded Saturday when a gunman went on the attack at an In-N-Out Burger in Twin Falls, killing two others.
4: We still don't know why the shooter decided to attack. That's still under investigation. But what we do know is that two people tried to stop the shooting as it happened, an off-duty state trooper and a civilian. The civilian, identified by local media as 35-year-old Jordan Salinas. According to reporting from the Idaho Statesman, Salinas instinctively ran toward the gunfire, drawing a semi-automatic pistol and fired on the mass shooter.
2: Fox Business Network's Max Gordon. That shooter is also dead. He turned the gun on himself. It's forecast to be less windy around Spokane, Washington, which could help firefighters battle three wildfires that have burned down more than 600 structures, houses among them.
5: There are just so many Washingtonians who have literally lost everything.
2: Governor Bob Ferguson, 60,000 people have evacuated, hoping their homes don't burn next. There is soccer news this morning. 2 weeks after the World Cup, the coach who led the U.S. men's team to the round of 16 will remain the American coach. Mauricio Pochettino has a four-year extension through the 2030 World Cup. 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
2: Two Republican senators who have threatened to vote against Acting Attorney General Todd Blanche's nomination may now support his confirmation in tomorrow's Senate committee vote. Last night, Blanche formally rescinded the controversial $1.8 billion anti-weaponization fund that was part of the Trump IRS tax settlement. Senators John Cornyn and Tom Tillis have demanded the fund be dissolved in writing, or else they would vote against Blanche's nomination to be Attorney General full-time, potentially blocking it. This is lawmakers also keep trying to approve a funding bill ahead of a September 30th deadline to avert another potential shutdown this fall.
19: The Senate would likely vote on the spending measure before leaving Washington at the end of the week for its traditional August recess. The bill would keep funding at current levels through December 11th and avoid a government shutdown during midterm campaign season. The House has passed a similar funding measure. Two things that did not make it into the Senate bill, a $1 billion request to build so-called Trump-class battleships and language that bars transferring funds from other programs to the Border Patrol. Tanya J. Powers, Fox News.
2: There's also family drama at the Capitol, prompting a Republican senator to call for a Republican congressman to resign.
20: Calling the past 2 years pure hell for his family, Ohio Senator Republican Bernie Moreno on X, issuing a blistering statement targeting his former son-in-law and current U.S. Rep. Max Miller, saying the congressman is unfit for office and should seek professional help. The conflict stems from the high-profile marriage, divorce, and custody battle between Miller and Emily Moreno, who's accused Miller of abuse, something Miller's denied. The congressman also responding on X to his former father-in-law, accusing Moreno of hiding from his own media circus and calling this all political. Miller is up for re-election this fall. Jeff Manasso, Fox News.
2: Again, on Wall Street, big gains to start August. The Dow is up 554 points. The Nasdaq's gaining 444. I'm Dave Anthony. This is Fox News.
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1: Turning to KMMO weather at 10:06. Sunny today. Highs in the mid-80s. Southeast winds to 5 miles per hour. Mostly clear tonight. Lows in the mid-60s. Southeast winds to 5 miles per hour. Sunny on Tuesday, highs in the low 90s, winds to about 5 miles per hour. Mostly clear in the evening Tuesday night, then becoming partly cloudy, lows in the upper 60s, winds to about 5 miles per hour. Partly sunny on Wednesday, chance of showers and thunderstorms, highs in the upper 80s, chance of rain is 50%. Mostly cloudy on Wednesday night with a chance of thunderstorms, a chance of showers in the evening, then showers after midnight, lows in the upper 60s, chance of rain is 90%. Thursday, mostly cloudy in the morning, becoming mostly sunny, highs in the mid-80s. Partly cloudy Thursday night, a chance of showers and thunderstorms after midnight, lows in the mid-60s with a chance of rain at 40%. Partly sunny on Friday, highs in the mid-80s. Friday night, partly cloudy, lows in the upper 60s. Currently 77 degrees and mostly clear outside our KMMO studios on Highway 65 here in Marshall. 79% relative humidity, and we've got a 4-mile-per-hour wind to the south-south.
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3: E5. Soybeans and hogs are mixed. Corn and cattle are higher. I'm John Perkins with a Brownfield market update. When it comes to short stature corn, it all started with Stein. For decades, they've been focused on unique hybrids to deliver top yields. Stein invented short stature corn, then they perfected it. Stein has yield. Soybeans are mixed and corn is up, both watching development weather, largely shrugging off crude oil. September beans are down a quarter at 1170 and a half. November's a quarter lower at 1187 and a quarter. September corn's up 3 3/4 at 444 and a half. December's 3 1/2 higher at 467 and a half. Watching the distribution of the show list, October live cattle are up 185 at 229.07. December's 147 higher at 228.42. September feeders are up 307 at 346.85. And adjusting spreads, October hogs are down 55 at 84.30, December's up 2 at 75.70. John Perkins, Brownfield.
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7: Taking a quick look at KMMO weather at 10:18. Sunny today, highs in the mid-80s. Southeast winds to 5 miles per hour. Mostly clear tonight, lows in the mid-60s. Southeast winds to 5 miles per hour. Sunny on Tuesday, highs in the low 90s. Winds to about 5 miles per hour. Mostly clear in the evening on Tuesday night, then becoming partly cloudy. Lows in the upper 60s, winds to about 5 miles per hour. Currently, 72 degrees in Sturgeon, 76 degrees in Kirksville, 79 degrees in Odessa, and currently outside our KMMO studios on Highway 65 here in Marshall, 78 degrees and sunny. We've got 76% relative humidity, and a 5-mile-per-hour wind to the southeast. 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

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Seth Coburn in the morning show. Thanks for stopping by. May I suggest a little sangria? 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
5: Turning to KMMO weather at 10:38, sunny today, highs in the mid-80s, southeast winds to 5 miles per hour, mostly clear tonight, lows in the mid-60s, southeast winds to 5 miles per hour, sunny on Tuesday, highs in the low 90s, winds to 5 miles per hour, mostly clear in the evening Tuesday night, then becoming partly cloudy, lows in the upper 60s, winds to about 5 miles per hour. Partly sunny with a chance of showers and thunderstorms on Wednesday. Highs in the upper 80s. Chance of rain is 50%. Wednesday night mostly clear with a chance of thunderstorms. Chance of showers in the evening, then showers after midnight. Lows in the upper 60s. Chance of rain is 90%. Mostly cloudy in the morning on Thursday, then becoming mostly sunny. Highs in the mid 80s. Partly cloudy Thursday night, a chance of showers and thunderstorms after midnight, lows in the mid-60s, chance of rain is 40%. Partly sunny on Friday, highs in the mid-80s, Friday night partly cloudy, lows in the upper 60s. Currently, 79 degrees and sunny outside our KMMO studios on Highway 65 here in Marshall, 73% relative humidity, and we've got a 6-mile-per-hour wind to the south.
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Seth Coburn in the morning show, keeping the music rolling right along. 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
2: 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Soybeans and corn are both up, finding some support near the recent lows. September beans are 1.5 higher at 1172 and a quarter. November's up 2.25 at 1189 and three quarters. September corn, 6.25 higher at 447. December's up 5.75 at 469 and three quarters. Cattle are watching the distribution of the show list. October lives up $1.50 at $228.75, and December's 117 higher at $228.12. September feeders are $265 higher at $346.45. And nearby hogs are lower. Deferred months are higher as traders adjust spreads. October's down 77 at $84.07. December's 20 lower at $75.47. Brownfield.
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8: Here. Taking a quick look at KMMO weather at 10:53. Sunny today, highs in the mid-80s, southeast winds to 5 miles per hour. Tonight, mostly clear, lows in the mid-60s, southeast winds to 5 miles per hour. Sunny on Tuesday, highs in the low 90s, winds to 5 miles per hour. Mostly clear in the evening Tuesday night, then becoming partly cloudy, lows in the upper 60s, winds to about 5 miles per hour. Currently 75 degrees in Ashland, 76 degrees in Eldon, 77 degrees in Brookfield, And currently outside our KMMO studios on Highway 65 here in Marshall, 79 degrees and sunny. We've got 70% relative humidity and a 6 mile per hour wind to the south.
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1: Another potential Iranian deal. I'm Jack Callahan, Fox News. President Trump says he's called off what would have been the biggest strike since World War II. His Gulf allies say they've made progress in talks with Iran.
2: The president citing what he calls the parameters of a deal having been made to end the nuclear threat, as he called it, from Iran and open the Strait of Hormuz.
3: When the allies ask to call it off, you got to sort of say, well, let's see. And the reason they asked is I think there's a deal.
2: Iran's foreign ministry this morning saying that the country is not currently holding talks with the U.S., but is in discussions with Oman over the strait.
1: Fox's Alexandria Hoff. The president saying today Iranian leadership is unbelievably duplicitous. Indiana Republican Senator Jim Banks warning Iran.
4: If the Iranians don't come to the table and rapidly make an agreement to end their nuclear program and reopen the strait, then President Trump is going to bomb the hell out of them again.
1: With word of a potential deal, West Texas Intermediate crude is now below $79 a barrel. Wall Street, the Dow, is trading more than 500 points higher. Senate confirmation for Acting Attorney General Todd Blanche to take that job permanently, now more likely, two Republican senators, Cornyn of Texas and Tillis of North Carolina, had been threatening to block his confirmation, but now say they will vote for it. Over the weekend, Blanche rescinding plans for a $1.8 billion anti-weaponization fund to compensate people who'd believed they'd been prosecuted unfairly by the Biden Justice Department. Lighter winds and lower temperatures forecast in Washington state today that may help in the fight against several raging wildfires.
5: What makes these fires so concerning is how close this has all been to homes, to neighborhoods, to businesses. Over 600 structures have been destroyed. At this point in time, no injuries, no fatalities, but that could change given the wide-scale range of this fire.
1: Fox's Sarah Allegra. 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
6: 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Just click listen, then swipe right and hear the latest news updates on your time. 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
1: The Trump administration says it has finalized details of advanced testing for AI models. Representatives of the major tech companies will discuss it at the White House tomorrow. It's the last day of campaigning today before Michigan's primary tomorrow.
10: The progressive candidate for Senate, Abdul al-Sayed, was campaigning this weekend with Congresswoman Rashida Tlaib, Ayanna Pressley, Summer Lee, Senators Bernie Sanders, Congresswoman Ilhan Omar, and controversial commentator Hassan Piker have also appeared for al-Sayed. He's campaigned against Israel's government and supports abolishing ICE and Medicare for all. Al-Sayed's opponent, Congresswoman Haley Stevens, has the support of the party establishment, campaigning this weekend with South Carolina Representative Jim Clyburn. Michigan Governor Gretchen Whitmer has endorsed her. Stevens says she has the better chance of defeating the presumptive Republican nominee, former Congressman Mike Rogers, in November.
1: Fox's Rich Edson honors for an Israeli soldier who was killed in an anti-terrorism raid 50 years ago.
11: Uganda's military dedicates a monument to Israeli commando Yonatan Netanyahu, the brother of Israel's Prime Minister killed in a bold hostage rescue. Air France Flight 139 from Paris to Tel Aviv hijacked in June of 76 by two Germans and two Palestinians who threatened to kill the Jewish and Israeli passengers if Israel didn't free dozens of Palestinian prisoners. Israel dispatched 100 commandos to Entebbe Airport. That daring assault freed 102 hostages in under an hour. Unit Commander Netanyahu and three hostages killed, along with all seven hijackers and dozens of Uganda soldiers. Therese Crowley, Fox News.
1: There's a new box office champion, Spider-Man, Brand New Day, netting $360 million in ticket sales at North American theaters over the weekend. According to Sony Pictures, that eclipses the old record holder, Avengers Endgame, which had held the record since 2019. I'm Jack Callahan. This is Fox News.
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15: Real Radio KMMO, turning to KMML weather at 11:07. Sunny today, highs in the mid-80s, southeast winds to 5 miles per hour. Mostly clear tonight, lows in the mid-60s, southeast winds to 5 miles per hour. Sunny on Tuesday, highs in the low 90s, winds to 5 miles per hour. Mostly clear in the evening, then becoming partly cloudy on Tuesday night, lows in the upper 60s, winds to about 5 miles per hour. On Wednesday, partly sunny with a chance of showers and thunderstorms. Highs in the upper 80s with a chance of rain at 50%. Wednesday night, mostly cloudy with a chance of thunderstorms. A chance of showers in the evening, then showers after midnight, lows in the upper 60s. Chance of rain is 90%. Mostly cloudy in the morning on Thursday, then becoming mostly sunny, highs in the mid-80s. Thursday night, partly cloudy, chance of showers and thunderstorms after midnight, lows in the mid-60s with a chance of rain at 40%. On Friday, partly sunny, highs in the mid-80s. Friday night, partly cloudy, lows in the upper 60s. Currently, it's 80 degrees and mostly clear outside our KMMO studios on Highway 65 here in Marshall. 69% relative humidity, and we've got a 5-mile-per-hour wind to the south.
13: America's story is 250 years strong, built on freedom, determination, hard work, and the pioneering spirit that shaped this country. 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This is Kyle Weymouth. Since 1919, we've had the privilege of serving generations of families across Sedalia and West Central Missouri. 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
5: Eight. Taking a quick look at KMMO weather at 11:19, sunny today, highs in the mid-80s, southeast winds to 5 miles per hour, mostly clear tonight, lows in the mid-60s, southeast winds to 5 miles per hour tonight, sunny on Tuesday, highs in the lower 90s, winds to 5 miles per hour, mostly clear in the evening Tuesday night, then becoming partly cloudy, lows in the upper 60s, winds to 5 miles per hour. Currently, it is 75 degrees in Jefferson City, 80 degrees in Hale, 81 degrees in Windsor, and currently outside our KMMO studios on Highway 65 here in Marshall, 88 degrees and sunny. We've got 69% relative humidity and a 5-mile-per-hour wind to the south-southwest.
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5: 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Good morning.

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2: Lexington police say the body discovered on a roadway south of the city is that of a man wanted in connection with a recent shooting in Richmond. The department announced Saturday afternoon that their officers responded to a call around 12:45 along Summit Camp Road where a deceased individual was reported. Officers say they located an adult male who had appeared to have died from a self-inflicted gunshot wound. The discovery came less than 2 days after a shooting was reported at a restaurant in Richmond that left several people injured, including one person who was in critical condition. Lexington police add that there is no threat to the public and that the investigation remains ongoing in coordination with the appropriate agencies. Area City Council's meeting tonight will have major decisions on their plates, including renewed consideration of a law enforcement services agreement in one town, while another city will have a vetoed ordinance to review. The Carrollton Town Council will once again consider whether to go forward with a measure to have the Carroll County Sheriff's Office assume law enforcement duties in the town. The contract between the city sheriff and Carroll County Commission are the main items for discussion on the council's agenda when they meet this evening at 6. In Sedalia, the city council will need to consider whether to override the veto Mayor Travis Williams issued on a bill codifying in ordinance an outline for the council's meeting agenda, as well as how items can be added or removed. Both readings of the bill passed unanimously July 20th, but Williams objected, saying in his letter, quote, "The agenda was put in place and set for the vision of the mayor and the wishes of the great people of Sedalia, and that, quote, by letting any member of the council change, remove, or add to the agenda would be like changing our constitution," end quote. After deciding on the mayor's veto, the council will then consider budget amendments to accept a pair of grants, as well as a change order for a storm drainage improvement project. That change order expected a total over $19,000. The Sedalia City Council will also receive 3 presentations as part of the meeting that begins at 6:30. Elsewhere, the Higginsville Board of Aldermen will consider amending water rates, as well as agreements that sell water to the City of Mayview and Public Water Supply District Number 2. Their meeting begins at 6 p.m., as does the Moberly City Council. The Concordia Board of Aldermen will also meet tonight at 5. The Boonville City Council begins their meeting at 7. A packed M.W. Jenkins Expo Center in Chillicothe paid tribute Sunday to the life and legacy of Jerry Litton, whose plane crash 50 years ago this evening cut short the life of the Northern Missouri congressman. The hour-long ceremony included remarks from Missouri Director of Agriculture Chris Chin, outgoing Congressman Sam Graves, and University of Missouri System President Dr. Moon Choi. The three joined Litton Leadership Scholar alumna Carly McLean and Litton's former Chief of Staff Ed Turner on stage to reflect on the legacy of Litton, the one-time FFA National Secretary who raised Charlet cattle at his family farm before embarking on his political career. Litton and his family were on their way to Kansas City to accept the Democratic nomination for an open U.S. Senate seat when his plane crashed just after takeoff from Chillicothe's airport. In his reflections after the ceremony, Turner, who now leads the Litton Family Foundation, said that Litton's ability to communicate with his constituents was unparalleled.
3: He was an extraordinary communicator. He was highly sought after as a speaker. And as Sam said in his comments, some part of his speech, no matter where it was, would be dealing with agriculture.
4: Always.

0: he would have it dovetailed in at some point and talk about agriculture. And people just absolutely loved his way of speaking and his way that he can make you cry in 1 minute and laugh in the next. Yes. And he always tried to put enough humor into his speeches that people could really relate back to him.
1: The University of Missouri's College of Agriculture, Food, and Natural Resources co-sponsored Sunday's event with the school's ambassadors present alongside Truman the Tiger. President Troy says Litton, who studied agriculture and journalism at Mizzou, remains an example for the type of leader Mizzou seeks to prepare.
2: Jerry Litton possessed very important characteristics: resilience, for one, integrity, and also always speaking with people, because he wanted to bring the trust back after Watergate. And for him to be able to do that with people from either side of the political divide was something that was a great testament to his ability to engage. And I want more of our students to do that.
1: A number of dignitaries, including current and former congressmen, state legislators, and candidates seeking to represent the district once served by Litton, spent the afternoon at the Litton Agriscience Learning Center to tour the facility and reflect on his legacy. 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I'm Kyle Hill.
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4: America's story is 250 years strong, built on freedom, determination, hard work, and the pioneering spirit that shaped this country. 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
5: Taking a look at KMMO weather at 11:37, sunny today, highs in the mid-80s, southeast winds to 5 miles per hour. Mostly clear tonight, lows in the mid-60s, southeast winds remain till 5 miles per hour. Sunny on Tuesday, highs in the low 90s, winds to 5 miles per hour. Mostly clear in the evening Tuesday night, then becoming partly cloudy, lows in the upper 60s, winds around 5 miles per hour. Partly sunny with a chance of showers and thunderstorms on Wednesday, highs in the upper 80s, chance of rain is 50%. Wednesday night, mostly cloudy with a chance of thunderstorms, chance of showers in the evening, then showers after midnight, lows in the upper 60s, chance of rain 90%. Mostly cloudy in the morning on Thursday, then becoming mostly sunny, highs in the mid-80s. Partly cloudy Thursday night, chance of showers and thunderstorms after midnight, lows in the mid-80s, chance of rain is 40%. Partly sunny on Friday, highs in the mid-80s. Friday night, partly cloudy, lows in the upper 60s. Currently, it is 82 degrees and partly cloudy outside our KMMO studios on Highway 65 here in Marshall. 68% relative humidity, and we've got a 1 mile per hour wind to the southeast.
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4: 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September beans are 2.5 higher at 11.73 and a quarter. November's up 2.75 to 11.90 and a quarter. September corn 6.5 higher at 4.47 and a quarter. December's up 5.75. Cattle are mixed, waiting for widespread direct business. October live is up 30 at 227.55. December's 15 higher at 227.10. September feeders are 12 lower at 343.65. And hogs are mixed, adjusting spreads, with October down $1.35 at 83.50 and December 67 cents lower at 75. Brownfield.
5: There's a saying, it takes a group of good men to build a barn, and only one to tear it down. 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No on Amendment 4. 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
2: Turning to KMMO weather for a quick look at 11:53. Sunny today, highs in the mid-80s, southeast winds to 5 miles per hour. Mostly clear tonight, lows in the mid-60s, southeast winds to 5 miles per hour. Sunny on Tuesday, highs in the low 90s, winds to 5 miles per hour. Mostly clear in the evening Tuesday night, then becoming partly cloudy, lows in the upper 60s, winds to 5 miles per hour. Currently it's 78 degrees in Ashland, 82 degrees in Clinton, 80 degrees in Hale, and currently outside our KMMO studios on Highway 65 here in Marshall, 81 degrees and sunny. We've got 68% relative humidity and a 3-mile-per-hour wind to the southwest.
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22: The president blasts Iran's leaders. I'm Jack Callahan, Fox News. In a social media post calling Iranian leadership unbelievably duplicitous after Tehran denied there are new talks over the Strait of Hormuz. The president had canceled airstrikes against Iran at the request of Gulf allies who said there was progress being made. Fox's Lucas Tomlinson at the White House.
23: Looks like talks are off right now, and President Trump saying in part, nothing gets through to Iran unless we want it to, and nothing will get through unless a deal or total surrender is accomplished. So that means airstrikes could be on the menu as soon as this evening, perhaps.
22: We could learn more soon as the president will sign an executive order protecting military families in the Oval Office within the hour. Oil prices falling today, West Texas crude below $80 a barrel, but AAA says gas prices haven't budged, averaging $4.09 a gallon nationwide. Wall Street, the Dow is trading more than 480 points higher. It had been up 600 points earlier in the session. NASDAQ and the S&P 500 also higher. The administration ordering more military hardware from defense contractors.
1: Northrop Grumman and Lockheed Martin signed framework agreements with the Pentagon to expand production of Patriot and THAAD missile interceptor components. The agreements are intended to triple and quadruple production for each of the anti-missile defense systems and stabilize supply chains. Last week, the Army awarded Lockheed Martin a nearly $60 billion contract to produce more Patriot interceptor missiles. Some members of Congress have raised concerns about the current stockpile of U.S. missiles and interceptors amid the ongoing conflict with Iran.
22: Fox's Jared Halperin, the outbreak of Cyclospora has turned deadly. Health officials in Michigan report two people have died there from the parasitic stomach ailment linked to tainted produce. First known fatalities from the outbreak. 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
22: The country's largest city says it's still among the country's safest.
24: New numbers released by the New York City Police Department show that violent crime dropped nearly 13% across all five boroughs in July. That closes out the city's safest first 7 months on record, with the fewest murders, shooting incidents, shooting victims, and robberies in history, according to the NYPD. For comparison, officials say there were 380 shooting incidents between January and the end of July, down from 771 at the same time in 2020. Other major crime incidents are also down for July. Burglary declined 14% to the lowest in recorded history, while auto theft is down almost 25% and felony assaults decreased by 6%. In New York City, Tanya J. Powers, Fox News.
22: Acting Attorney General Todd Blanche closer to Senate confirmation, Texas Republican Senator John Cornyn and North Carolina's Tom Tillis dropping their threat to block Blanche's confirmation after he rescinded plans for a $1.8 billion fund to compensate people who claimed the Biden Justice Department prosecuted them for political reasons, including some of the January 6th defendants. A Senate committee vote on the Blanche nomination is scheduled for tomorrow. South Carolinians will hear tonight from several people who'd like to represent them in the U.S. Senate.
25: At least five South Carolina Republicans seeking the late Lindsey Graham's U.S. Senate seat will participate in tonight's debate. Those include the late senator's sister, Darlene Graham, who is already serving the remainder of her brother's term. She'll share the stage with current Congressman Russell Fry, former Congressman and Governor Mark Sanford, and businessman Mark Lynch. They're all running in the special primary on August 11th. Early voting starts Wednesday. The winner of that primary faces Democratic nominee Annie Andrews in November. Evan Brown, Fox News.
22: And I'm Jack Callahan. This is Fox News.
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6: It is 12:07 on this Monday afternoon. We're looking at your forecast on KMMO. Looking at sunshine for the most part. A few clouds mix in here and there. Temperatures that are in the low to mid 80s right now. That's not far from the forecast high this afternoon of the mid 80s. Along with a wind out of the southeast around 5 miles per hour. Mostly clear for tonight. Low in the mid 60s. Southeast wind around 5. Sunshine on Tuesday with a high in the lower 90s. Southerly wind around 5. And a mostly clear evening, partly cloudy overnight Tuesday night with a low in the upper 60s, a southeast wind around 5. Looking ahead to Wednesday, partly sunny with a 50% chance for showers and thunderstorms, temperature in the upper 80s. Thursday, cloudy morning, sunny afternoon, high in the mid 80s, and partly sunny on Friday with a high in the mid 80s. Right now, our barometric pressure at 30 inches even, humidity 65%, wind out of the south-southwest around 3 miles per hour. Currently at Fayette, 85 degrees. It is 85 at Glasgow, 84 at Slater, and 82 degrees in Marshall at KMMO.
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4: 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Look for significant trade volume to hold out until sometime Thursday or Friday. Last week, live deals in the South ranged from $231 to $233, $1 to $3 higher than the previous week's weighted averages. Stress deals in the North ranged from $365 to $368, steady to $3 higher than the prior week's weighted average basis. Box beef was mixed at midday with solid and light demand for moderate offerings. Choice up $5.36 at $366.74. Select was $2.25 lower at $343.98. In Kansas last week, steers were uneven from $3 lower to $3 higher. Heifers were $3 to $10 higher. The USDA says demand was moderate. Medium and large one feeder steers, 850 to 884 pounds, brought $320 to $338. Medium and large one feeder heifers, 806 to 836 pounds, brought $301 to $331.50. Cash hog prices were not reported at midday due to confidentiality. There were just a handful of negotiated purchases. Processors continued to control the pace of business. The market's been largely focused on demand. While there have been some bright spots when it comes to global demand for U.S. pork, there are lingering concerns about long-term strength. The five-day rolling average for bears and gilts at the National Daily Direct is 101.14. Butcher hog prices at the Midwest cash markets are a dollar higher than last week at $67. At Illinois, slaughter sows were $3 higher with light demand for light offerings at $40 to $52. Barrels and gilts were $4 higher with light demand for light offerings at $60 to $70. And pork values were higher at midday, up $2.44 at $102.45. Bellies and picnics were up sharply. 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Diesel price swings and an unstable grid can put your livestock's health in danger. Reliable propane powers heaters and ventilation fans at a fraction of the cost. 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I'm Megan Grebner for Brownfield.
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9: Sunshine for this Monday afternoon. Temperature in the mid-80s. Southeast wind around 5. Mostly clear tonight. Low in the mid-60s. Southeast wind around 5. Sunshine on Tuesday. High in the lower 90s. Southerly wind around 5. And on Wednesday, partly sunny with a 50% chance for showers and thunderstorms. Temperature Wednesday in the upper 80s. Right now, sunshine 84 degrees in Marshall at KMMO. It's 1220.
10: I'm Brent Barnett with Ag News headlines on Brownfield. The USDA's Animal and Plant Health Inspection Service has confirmed the first case of classical scrapie in the U.S. since 2021. The virus was found in a sheep slaughtered facility in Oregon without an ear tag. USDA says the lack of an ear tag can make it difficult to detect where the disease originated. Classical scrapie is a fatal degenerative disease that affects the nervous system in sheep and goats. APHIS has initiated an investigation to determine the flock of origin. A U.S. congressman from Missouri says he's optimistic about a path forward for nationwide year-round E15 in a farm bill. Brownfield's Kara Hart reports.
11: The U.S. Senate Ag Committee released an updated draft proposal late on Friday, which includes nationwide year-round E15. Sam Graves tells Brownfield he wants to see the provision remain in the bill for a final conference agreement.
12: We'll be working very hard to keep it in. If we can have it in the version that comes back to the House, it'll pass.
13: But, I mean, they couldn't include it in that. They didn't include it in the House's version.
12: No, but if it's in the conference committee, it will be in the version that comes back to the House and it'll be voted on.
13: And you think there'll be support for that?
12: Yes.
11: In a statement, U.S. Senate Majority Leader John Thune tells Brownfield he's glad to see the provision in the bill and remains committed to getting a farm bill and E15 to the president's desk. The farm bill is scheduled to be marked up by the U.S. Senate Ag Committee on Thursday. I'm Kara Hart for Brownfield.
10: Thanks, Kara. The USDA says China bought 488,000 tons of U.S. soybeans and unknown destinations picked up more than 135,000 tons on the Daily Wire, both for delivery next marketing year after September 1st. It's the third business day in a row with an announced sale of U.S. soybeans for a running total topping 1 million tons. I'm Brent Barnett, Brownfield.
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0: 12:27 on this Monday afternoon, 83 degrees. 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
1: Today on the KMMO Ag Report, you'll hear an interview I did at one of the equestrian events at the Missouri State Fairgrounds in Sedalia. Okay, we're here today in Sedalia at the fairgrounds. Right now I'm in Matheson Exhibition Building. We've got showing horses. This is the third and final day of the equine events here for the Missouri State Fair. And right now I've got a young lady with me that I interviewed earlier this summer at one of the other fairs, Britton Kircher. Britton, how are you?
2: I'm good. How are you?
1: Doing good. Thank you. So let's hear it. You showed today. What did you ride? What was your horse's name? And how'd you do?
2: I rode the Hunter Under Saddle, and my horse's name is Ace, and I placed fourth.
1: That's great for down here. That's really good. Are you going to be showing anything else during the fair?
2: Yes, I'm going to show the equitation later today.
1: Oh, okay. That'll be what time later on this afternoon sometime? Don't know. Okay. So how long have you been riding horses?
2: Since I was five.
1: And showing them all that long? Or?
2: Yes, sir.
1: What you say the most challenging thing is about showing horses?
2: Learning your horse and getting to know them and being able to do the right things at the right time.
1: So does your family have several horses?
2: Yes.
1: What event were you just in here at the fair? Is it English or what?
2: English.
1: Okay. So I don't know. I haven't talked to any other area up in our area, see how they did on Saturday, but I'm sure they did well. We always have good showing from our area, and you're no exception to that. So I had somebody that wanted to start riding horses when at a young age. What advice would you give them?
2: Find the right horse and find the right people to help you, and that will get you a long way.
1: Excellent. Well, thanks for joining me. Is there anything you'd like to add?
2: No.
1: Good luck this afternoon. What is it you're showing this afternoon?
2: The equitation.
1: What horse are you going to be riding on that?
2: Ace
1: ought to do well then. Wish you the best of luck, and I'll be down here every day of the fair. Are you going to show any other livestock or anything, or just horses?
2: I'll be showing cattle.
1: Okay, so I'll definitely run into you, and we'll do an interview when we see how you did with your cattle, okay?
2: Okay, thank you.
1: Thank you. And now it is time for the KMMO Ag Department corny joke of the day. What did the horse say about his new job? The pay isn't much, but at least it's a stable income. With today's Ag Report on KMMO, I'm Larry.
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6: The Carrollton Town Council will again consider whether to go forward with a measure to have the Carroll County Sheriff's Office assume law enforcement duties in the town. The contract between the city, sheriff, and Carroll County Commission are the main items for discussion on the council's agenda when they meet this evening at 6 p.m. In Sedalia, the city council will need to consider whether to override the veto Mayor Travis Williams issued on a bill codifying an ordinance and outline for the council's meeting agenda, as well as how items can be added or removed. Both readings of the bill passed unanimously on July 20th, but Williams objected, saying in his letter, quote, "The agenda was put in place and set for the vision of the mayor and the wishes of the great people of Sedalia," and that, quote, "By letting any member of the council change, remove, or add to the agenda would be changing our constitution," end quote. After deciding on the mayor's veto, the council will then consider budget amendments to accept a pair of grants, as well as a change order for a storm drainage improvement project totaling over $19,000. The council will also review three presentations as part of the meeting that begins at 6:30 p.m. Elsewhere, the Higginsville Board of Aldermen will consider amending water rates, as well as agreements that sell water to the City of Mayview and Public Water Supply District No. 2. Their meeting begins at 6 p.m., as does the meeting of the Moberly City Council. The Concordia Board of Aldermen will also meet tonight at 5 p.m., while the Boonville City Council will begin their meeting at 7. Lexington police say the body discovered on a roadway south of the city is that of a man wanted in connection with a recent shooting in Richmond. The department announced Saturday afternoon that their officers responded to a call at around 12:45 p.m. along Summit Camp Road, where a deceased individual was reported. Officers say they located an adult male who had appeared to have died from a self-inflicted gunshot wound. The discovery came less than 2 days after a shooting was reported at a restaurant in Richmond that left several people injured, including one person who was in critical condition. Lexington police add that there is no threat to the public, and that the investigation remains ongoing in coordination with the appropriate agencies. A new state law taking effect later this month will preserve the classification of several area counties until 2031, but one county's commission is hoping to see more changes made before then. Provisions added to House Bill 1825 by State Senator Sandy Crawford of Buffalo, whose district includes Pettis County, would prevent fourth-class counties from becoming third-class counties until 2031. Pettis County, along with Lafayette and Saline counties, received notification in March from the state auditor's office that they were set to become third-class counties in 2027 after their assessed valuation fell below the threshold to remain in fourth class, putting at risk the status of some county offices, including an elected auditor. Presiding Commissioner Bill Taylor tells KMMO News he welcomes the extension, saying that his county shouldn't have to raise assessments just to maintain classification.
7: The reality of it is, our assessor tries to keep our assessments as low as possible to keep taxes down, but on the other hand, they penalize us if our assessments aren't higher. So we're trying to find a balance of both. I mean, if we put every house and every business building anywhere close

0: to what it really actually is on the assessment, why our assessment would be way over that. But it's just a lot more taxes for everybody to pay, and everyone's target taxes. So, you know, don't tell me to cut taxes when I can and then penalize me for my assessments being low.
1: Taylor says he hopes that during the four-year delay, lawmakers will consider changes to how county classification is determined, taking into account more things than just assessed valuation.
0: We've got a daytime population in Pettis County of over 85,000 people. We're pulling people out of 12 counties to work for us, and we've got a population of 43,000 plus. So, you know, I mean, it's hard to compare us to a county of 3,000 in northern Missouri.
1: Pettis County, along with Johnson, Lafayette, and Saline, received their fourth class classification status in 1989, when a change in state law allowed them to continue operating as second class counties, despite not having the valuation to remain as such. The counties' classification status was impacted by a Court of Appeals ruling that allowed Saline County Assessor Jessica Adcock Goodman's lawsuit against the Saline County Commission over her office's funding levels to continue. That lawsuit remains active in Saline County Circuit Court. 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I'm Austin Boland.
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1: Private family gravesite service for 85-year-old Hannah Lore Messer of Slater, who died Thursday, will be held Wednesday at Slater City Cemetery. Weicker Funeral Home in Slater is in charge of the arrangements. Funeral service for 91-year-old Ruby Hazel of Marshall, who died Friday, will be held Wednesday morning at 11 a.m. at Campbell Lewis Funeral Home, where visitation will be held at 10. Burial will follow in Ridge Park Cemetery. Graveside service for 102-year-old Claude Luther Moore of Marshall, who died July 22nd, will be held at 1 p.m. Wednesday at the Missouri State Veterans Cemetery in Higginsville. Arrangements are in the care of Campbell Lewis Funeral Home of Marshall. 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That's a look at news this hour on KMMO. I'm Austin.
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5: 12:39 on a Monday afternoon. A look at your forecast now on KMMO. Well, I mentioned clouds mixing in with that sun. We have a fairly good dose of cloud cover here in Marshall at the moment. It's obscuring that sun overhead. It will be a mixture of clouds and sun according, well, the forecast actually says sunny, but we're going to throw partly cloudy into that because right now that's what we're getting. Temperatures in the mid-80s, a southeast wind around 5 miles per hour. Mostly clear tonight, low in the mid-60s, southeast wind around 5, sunshine on Tuesday, high in the lower 90s, a southerly wind around 5, and Tuesday night, a clear evening, partly cloudy overnight, low in the upper 60s, and a southeast wind around 5. It'll be partly sunny on Wednesday with a 50% chance for showers and thunderstorms, temperature in the upper 80s. For Thursday, mostly cloudy morning, sunny afternoon with a high in the mid-80s, and partly sunny on Friday with a high in the mid-80s. Barometric pressure at 30 inches even, humidity 68%, wind out of the southwest around 3 miles per hour. Currently 85 degrees at Columbia, it's 86 degrees at Boonville, 88 degrees at Blackwater, and 82 degrees in Marshall at KMMO.
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2: Soybeans and corn are higher, cattle are lower, hogs are mixed. I'm John Perkins with a Brownfield market update. 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Stein has yield. Soybeans are up today on short covering and technical buying, rallying after kind of a weak start to the session. Parts of the region did get rain over the weekend, and forecasts for early August mostly look favorable. Still, after the first week of this month or so, there is the potential for a heat ridge to develop in some key U.S. growing areas. China and unknown destinations both bought U.S. soybeans ahead of the open. Third business day in a row with an announced sale of U.S. soybeans, over a million tons, most of that to China. September beans are up 5 1/4 at 11.76, November 6 1/4 higher at 11.93 3/4. September bean meal's up $1.40 at $3.16.30, and September soybean oil's 161 points higher at $68.87. Corn today is higher on short covering and technical buying as it monitors development weather ahead of the USDA's weekly crop progress and condition report. That's out at 4 Eastern, 3 Central. Ahead of that, though, we'll get the June corn for ethanol and soybean crush numbers at 3 Eastern, 2 Central. Corn, along with the rest of the grains and oil seeds, does look oversold after last week's drop. September Chicago's 8 higher at 4.48 3/4. September Kansas City's up 7 3/4 at 4.71 3/4. And wheat's higher on short covering and technical buying as it watches U.S. winter and spring wheat harvest activity along with global weather. Export demand does remain slow despite the shipping issues in the Black Sea region. September Chicago's 14 higher at 6.53 1/4. Out of the weekly crop numbers, December cotton's up 88 points at 82.67, and September rice is 21 cents higher at 14.17. Live and feeder cattle have turned fully lower, with feeders leading the way down on this higher move in corn. Direct cash cattle markets are quiet, pretty typical for a Monday. This week's show list does look mixed, smaller in Texas and Kansas, larger in Nebraska and Colorado. Few bids are reportedly on the table already at 233 live in Kansas, which is just a sign of how short-bought packers are after last week's slow and light activity. Choice box beef at midday is sharply higher, select is sharply lower. October live's down 62 at 226.62, December 77 lower at 266.17. September feeders are down $1.47 at 342.30. October's $2 lower at 333.35. And hogs are mixed, adjusting spreads. Really, that's been the only consistent pit across the ag commodities today. Butcher hog markets are a dollar higher. The major direct markets are not reported this morning. Pork was higher at midday. October lean's down $1.15 at $83.70. December's 42 lower at $75.25. John Perkins, Brownfield.
3: There's a saying, it takes a group of good men to build a barn, and only one to tear it down. Well, a few Jeff City politicians are at it again, tearing things down with Amendment 5 and Amendment 4. 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No. No on Amendment 5. No on Amendment 4. 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
8: The St. Louis Cardinals rebounded from losing the lead late, responding with a four-run top of the ninth inning to defeat the Toronto Blue Jays 5-1 yesterday at Rogers Center, north of the border, and prevent a sweep. Prior to the eighth inning, Lars Nootbaar had the game's only RBI when his line drive double in the third scored Nathan Church. Luis Urias tied the game on a line drive with two outs in the eighth to bring home the tying run. The Cardinals would quickly regroup, with Mason Wynn claiming a leadoff walk off Lewis Varland, followed by a single by Brian Torres. Jose Fermin singled Wynn in for the go-ahead run on the next at-bat. A fielding error by Urias with two outs allowed Torres to score and Lars Nootbaar to reach second. Both he and Blaze Jordan would score on Jordan Walker's single. Despite blowing his fifth save of the year, George Soriano was credited with the win, allowing the lone run on two hits, with one strikeout in the eighth. Both starting pitchers went six innings, with Matthew Liberatore striking out seven, while allowing just a hit and a walk. Mizzou alum Max Scherzer allowed St. Louis's first run on four hits and a walk, recording five punchouts. Varland was charged with one earned run among the four he allowed in the loss, giving up three hits and a walk while registering just two outs. The Cardinals improved to 55-57, four games behind Arizona and Philadelphia for the second wildcard spot, and 14.5 games behind Milwaukee for the NL Central lead. The Cardinals now prepare for a visit to the Bronx, where they will open a three-game series against the New York Yankees. Michael McGreevy will go up against Cam Schlittler. First pitch is at 6:05 p.m. The Kansas City Royals continue to see any bright spots in their season evaporate, as they were swept by the National League's worst team with an 8-1 loss to the Colorado Rockies yesterday afternoon in Denver. Seth Lugo pitched into the sixth inning, but was done after he loaded the bases without recording an out. Those base runners came home when Brett Sullivan hit a double off reliever Aaron Bummer, then Jake McCarthy followed with a three-run blast to right field. TJ Rumfield also recorded an RBI with a two-out double, completing the six-run inning for the Rockies. Lugo had already become the pitcher of record when he gave up a sacrifice fly to Ezequiel Tovar that scored Eduardo Julian in the fourth. Cole Carrig batted home Colorado's first run in the first with a double. The Royals tied it up in the second, with their only run of the game coming off the bat of Luke Maley with two outs, scoring John Rave from second. Lugo allowed five runs on five hits and five walks, striking out three across his five-plus inning start. Meanwhile, the Rockies' Kyle Freeland brought just as much heat to Coors Field as Mother Nature, as he went the distance and allowed just one run on five hits, striking out eight while walking two. The temperature at first pitch was 99 degrees, making Sunday the second hottest game in the field's history. Now the Heat is firmly under the seat of Royals management to salvage the season as they return to Kansas City with a record of 46-67. The trade deadline this afternoon at 5 p.m. is the only action the Royals are expected to see, as they will have today off to prepare for Minnesota's arrival to the K for a three-game series beginning Tuesday. That's a look at sports this hour on KMMO. I'm Austin Boland.
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6: Protecting America's military families. I'm Jack Callahan, Fox News. President Trump a few minutes ago signing an executive order creating a commission to find ways to help military spouses.
7: This commission will provide recommendations for improving the quality of life for military spouses so that we can better support both our military families and the entire United States Armed Forces. The commission will develop suggestions to address particular challenges in housing, employment, healthcare, education, child care, and just about everything else you can think of.
6: The commission will be chaired by Secretary of War Pete Hegseth's wife. President also insisting there is progress in diplomatic efforts to end the conflict with Iran.
8: President Trump says whether Iran wants to admit it or not, the two sides are talking of a solution to end the war and Iran's nuclear program. In a social media post, the president accuses Iranian leadership of being unbelievably duplicitous. Iran says it has no plans for direct talks with the U.S. President Trump pulled back from ordering a massive attack over the weekend, saying a deal is imminent to open the Strait of Hormuz and the denuclearization of Iran.
6: Fox's Jared Halperin at the White House. Two Republican senators who had threatened to vote against Acting Attorney General Todd Blanche's nomination now support his confirmation in tomorrow's Senate committee vote after Blanche formally rescinded a controversial $1.8 billion anti-weaponization fund, part of the Trump IRS tax settlement. Senators Sean Cornyn and Tom Tillis say they will vote for Blanche's nomination to be Attorney General full-time. Two people in Michigan afflicted with the cyclospora parasite have died. They are the first two deaths linked to the outbreak, which is blamed on tainted produce. Each had underlying health conditions. Wall Street, the Dow, up more than 600 points. 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
6: New details have been released in the weekend mass shooting at an Idaho fast food restaurant.
21: Investigators say the gunman acted alone. He's been identified as 24-year-old Chad Williams, but law enforcement says they're still trying to figure out why he killed three people and injured seven more. They says police praise an armed citizen and an off-duty state trooper for engaging the attacker in stopping more people from getting hurt. The FBI is now on the scene and helping with the investigation. There are potentially hundreds of witnesses who need to be interviewed. Max Gordon, Fox News.
6: Light winds and lower temperatures are forecast to help firefighters battling wildfires in eastern Washington state today. 60,000 people have been forced to flee their homes in the Spokane area. The fires have destroyed at least 600 homes, businesses, and other structures. Three of the fires at zero containment. Lindsay Clancy's murder trial is now in its second week. She's accused of strangling her three children in Plymouth, Massachusetts in 2023. Her defense attorneys blame postpartum psychosis. Prison time for a British man for freezing his dead mom.
13: A British man who kept his mother's body in a freezer for nearly 3 years while continuing to receive her pension is sentenced to more than 2 years behind bars. Christopher Phillips, who admitted preventing the lawful burial of his 89-year-old mother, also admitting to two counts of fraud for failing to notify authorities about the death. Sylvia Phillips died in March of 2023, and South Wales police, responding to a welfare call from her doctors, discovered her body this February in the freezer next to flowers and a birthday card to her from her son and their family dog. A psychiatrist noting that Phillips had a dependent relationship with his mother and was suffering from a recognized mental disorder. Lillian Wu, Fox News.
6: Major League Baseball's trade deadline now less than 4 hours away. Earlier today, the Phillies acquired National League batting champion Luis Arraez from the Giants for prospects. I'm Jack Callahan. This is Fox News.
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5: 106 on a Monday afternoon. Look at your forecast on KMMO. Mixture of clouds and sunshine around the area as we make our way through this Monday afternoon. Temperatures that, for the most part, are in the low to mid 80s. That's where we should average according to the forecast. That breeze out of the southeast around 5. Mostly clear tonight, low in the mid 60s. Southeast wind around 5. Sunny day on Tuesday, high in the lower 90s. A southerly wind around 5. And a clear evening, partly cloudy overnight Tuesday night with a low in the upper 60s, southeast wind around 5. Partly sunny on Wednesday with a 50% chance for showers and thunderstorms, temperature in the upper 80s. Thursday, mostly cloudy morning, mostly sunny afternoon, high in the mid 80s. And on Friday, partly sunny with a high in the mid 80s. Barometric pressure 29.97 right now, humidity 62%, wind out of the east-southeast 4, gusting up to 7. 85 right now at Tipton, it is 84 at Pilot Grove, 87 at Sedalia, and 83 degrees in Marshall at KMMO.
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5: Processing. Late Monday's session, soybeans and corn are higher. I'm John Perkins with a Brownfield Market Update. 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Soybeans and corn are up late, supported by short covering. September beans are five higher at 1175 and three quarters. November's up six at 1193 and a half. To September corn's nine higher at 449 and three quarters. December's up nine at 473. Live and feeder cattle closed lower, waiting for this week's direct business to get going. October live is down 52 at 226.72, and December was 72 lower at 226.22. September feeders are down $1.22 at 342.55. And hogs were mixed, adjusting spreads, with October lean down $1.17 at 83.67, and the December contract 32 lower at 75.35. John Perkins, Brownfield.
6: America's story is 250 years strong, built on freedom, determination, hard work, and the pioneering spirit that shaped this country. 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This is Kyle Weymouth. 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
8: Sunshine for this Monday afternoon. Temperature in the mid-80s, mostly clear tonight, low in the mid-60s. Another sunny day on Tuesday, high in the lower 90s, and partly sunny with a 50% chance for showers and thunderstorms on Wednesday, high in the upper 80s. That's a look at your forecast on KMMO. Well, it's been-

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6: 1:30, partly cloudy, 83 degrees. 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
7: Thank you and good afternoon. Area city councils meeting tonight will have major decisions on their plate, including renewed consideration of a law enforcement services agreement in one town, while another city will have a vetoed ordinance to review. I'll have more on that in other news right after this.
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1: And Public Water Supply District Number 2. Their meeting begins at 6 p.m., as does the meeting of the Moberly City Council. The Concordia Board of Aldermen will also meet tonight at 5 p.m., while the Boonville City Council will begin their meeting at 7. Lexington police say the body discovered on a roadway south of the city is that of a man wanted in connection with a recent shooting in Richmond. The department announced Saturday afternoon that their officers responded to a call at around 12:45 p.m. along Summit Camp Road, where a deceased individual was reported. Officers say they located an adult male who had appeared to have died from a self-inflicted gunshot wound. The discovery came less than 2 days after a shooting was reported at a restaurant in Richmond that left several people injured, including one person who was in critical condition. Lexington police add that there is no threat to the public and that the investigation remains ongoing in coordination with the appropriate agencies. A new state law taking effect later this month will preserve the classification of several area counties until 2031, but one county's commission is hoping to see more changes made before then. Provisions added to House Bill 1825 by State Senator Sandy Crawford of Buffalo, whose district includes Pettis County, would prevent fourth-class counties from becoming third-class counties until 2031. Pettis County, along with Lafayette and Saline counties, received notification in March from the state auditor's office that they were set to become third-class counties in 2027 after their assessed valuation fell below the threshold to remain in fourth class, putting at risk the status of some county offices, including an elected auditor. Presiding Commissioner Bill Taylor tells KMMO News he welcomes the extension, saying that his county shouldn't have to raise assessments just to maintain classification.
2: The reality of it is, our assessor tries to keep our assessments as low as possible to keep taxes down, but on the other hand, they penalize us if our assessments aren't higher. So we're trying to find a balance of both. I mean, if we put every house and every business building anywhere close to what it really actually is on the assessment, why our assessment would be way over that. But it's just a lot more taxes for everybody to pay, and everyone's target taxes. So, you know, don't tell me to cut taxes when I can and then penalize me for my assessments being low.
1: Taylor says he hopes that during the four-year delay, lawmakers will consider changes to how county classification is determined, taking into account more things than just assessed valuation.
2: We've got a daytime population in Pettis County of over 85,000 people. We're pulling people out of 12 counties to work for us, and we've got a population of 43,000 plus. So, you know, I mean, it's hard to compare us to a county of 3,000 in northern Missouri.
1: Pettis County, along with Johnson, Lafayette, and Saline, received their fourth-class classification status in 1989, when a change in state law allowed them to continue operating as second-class counties, despite not having the valuation to remain as such. The counties' classification status was impacted by a Court of Appeals ruling that allowed Saline County Assessor Jessica Adcock Goodman's lawsuit against the Saline County Commission over her office's funding levels to continue. That lawsuit remains active in Saline County Circuit Court. 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I'm Austin Bolt.
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1: 1:36 on this Monday afternoon. Look at your forecast on KMMO. Well, we have sunshine out there, but that sun competing with some clouds scattered about. That'll continue to be the case the rest of this afternoon. New weather forecast continues to say that temperatures will be rather steady in the mid-80s. Wind out of the southeast around 5 miles per hour. Mostly clear for tonight. Low in the mid-60s. Southeast wind around 5. Sunshine on Tuesday, high in the lower 90s, southerly wind around 5, and Tuesday night, partly cloudy, low in the lower 70s, and a southeast wind around 5. It'll be partly sunny on Wednesday. We have a 70% chance for showers and thunderstorms, temperature in the mid-80s, and a southeast wind around 5. And for Thursday, cloudy morning, sunny afternoon with a high Thursday in the mid-80s. And as we look ahead to Friday, partly cloudy, high Friday in the upper 80s. Barometric pressure 29.97, humidity 60%, wind out of the south-southwest around 2 miles per hour. 86 right now at Warrensburg, it's 86 at Concordia, 85 at Sweet Springs, and 84 degrees in Marshall at KMMO.
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5: Soybeans and corn were higher Monday, cattle finished lower, and hogs closed mixed. I'm John Perkins with a Brownfield Market Update. Speed wins. That's why Stein is focused on delivering higher-yielding genetics faster than the competition, and why they release more new Enlist E3 lines than any other company. Stein has yield. Soybeans are up on short covering and technical buying. Parts of the region got rain over the weekend, and forecasts for early August mostly look favorable. China and unknown destinations both bought new crop U.S. beans ahead of the open. September beans were three higher at 1173 and three quarters. November was up four and three quarters, 1192 and a quarter. September meal was 50 cents higher at 315.40, and September soybean oil was up 153 at 68.79. Corn was higher, monitoring development weather ahead of the USDA's weekly crop progress and condition report, which was out after the close. Corn, along with the rest of grains and oil seeds, did look somewhat oversold after last week's drop. September was up 8.5 at 449 and a quarter. December was 8.5 higher at 472 and a half. And wheat was higher, watching U.S. winter and spring wheat harvest activity, along with global weather. Export demand remained slow despite the shipping issues in the Black Sea region. September Chicago was up 11 and 3 quarters at 651. September Kansas City was 9 and 3 quarters higher at 717 and a quarter. September Minneapolis was up 5 and a quarter at 695. Live and feeder cattle ended the session lower, waiting for direct business to get defined. October live was down 52 at 226.72, and December was 72 lower at 226.22. With pressure from that higher move in corn, September feeders were $1.22 lower at 342.55. And nearby hogs were lower. Deferred months were higher, adjusting spreads. October lean was down $1.17 at $83.67. December was 32 lower at $75.35. We're online at brownfieldagnews.com. John Perkins, Brownfield.
4: There's a saying, it takes a group of good men to build a barn, and only one to tear it down. 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No. No on Amendment 5. No on Amendment 4. 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
10: Sunny for the rest of this Monday afternoon, near steady temperature in the mid-80s, mostly clear tonight, low in the mid-60s. Sunshine on Tuesday with a high in the lower 90s, then a 70% chance for showers and thunderstorms on Wednesday, otherwise partly sunny, high on Wednesday in the mid-80s. That's a look at your forecast on KM.
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4: This is KMMO Marshall, 83 degrees at 2 o'clock.
5: This is The Last Chance on Jack Callahan, Fox News. That warning for Iran from President Trump a short time ago about talks to end the conflict. Talks which the president says are ongoing.
6: When we talk, we say we're talking. If we're not talking, when you ask me, no, we're not talking, I'll say it. But we are talking right now. We're talking, and we're talking at the request of Iran.
5: President called off airstrikes against Iran over the weekend.
7: President Trump saying for the moment the U.S. is holding off against any major strike against Iran. The president saying that that decision comes after consultation with allies, including Saudi Arabia. But the attacks, the president warned, if they were to take place, would have been simply overwhelming for Iran.
5: Fox's Steve Harrigan in Tel Aviv. Crude oil falling below $80 a barrel in trading today. The national average price for gasoline unchanged, though. According to AAA, the president says oil companies are making too much money and he doesn't like it. Easing tensions in the Middle East, pushing stocks higher. The Dow up more than 660 points. NASDAQ and the S&P 500 also higher. President has signed an executive order creating a commission to suggest ways to better support military spouses as military recruiting continues to climb.
8: After hitting a low in fiscal year 2022, Army recruiting has climbed every year since, up nearly 38% overall, with the biggest jump coming in fiscal year 2025. The Army has already met its annual recruiting goal for 2026, months ahead of schedule.
5: Fox's Brooke Taylor. Senate confirmation for Acting Attorney General Todd Blanche to take that job permanently, now more likely. Two Republican senators, John Cornyn of Texas and Tom Tillis of North Carolina, had been threatening to block Blanche's confirmation, but now say they will vote for it in tomorrow's Senate committee vote. Blanche over the weekend rescinding plans for a $1.8 billion anti-weaponization fund. 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
5: Wildfires continue to rage in eastern Washington state.
11: In all, 15 wildfires are burning across the state of Washington. Here in Spokane, the Washington National Guard has been brought in to help with road closures and firefighting efforts. Other agencies joining from other states, including California. The air quality here is just terrible. They're asking people to stay indoors. The weather is much improved today with a lack of wind, but the relative humidity is still very low. It was the winds that picked up on Saturday when a system came through with no rain and gusty winds that fueled some of these wildfires. The governor declaring a state of emergency.
5: Max Gordon of Fox Weather. The outbreak of cyclospora that has impacted several states has turned deadly. Two people in Michigan have died from the parasitic ailment linked to tainted produce, although both had underlying health conditions made worse by the effects of the parasite. A new study finds that millions of people enrolled in Medicaid since 2024 didn't qualify for the benefits.
12: This study says some of those people actually make too much money to qualify for this Medicaid expansion program, and others are getting these benefits even though they're here in the country illegally. Now, this study was put together by the Paragon Health Institute, which is run by a former advisor to President Trump. He's alleging widespread fraud here. He says more than 9 million people, close to half of those using the Medicaid expansion program under Obamacare, should not qualify. The report given to Fox Business ahead of a hearing here on Capitol Hill says pandemic-era policies supercharged the issue.
5: It's Connor Hanson of the Fox Business Network who reports that study pegs the alleged Medicaid fraud at $32 billion annually. There's a new box office champion, Spider-Man Brand New Day, netting $360 million in ticket sales over the weekend, eclipsing the old record holder, 2019's Avengers Endgame. I'm Jack Callahan. This is Fox News.
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4: 2:06 on a Monday afternoon. Look at your forecast on KMMO. Looking at sunshine for the most part, although there are some clouds dotted about here and there. That'll be continue to be the case as we make our way through this afternoon. Breeze out of the southeast around 5 miles per hour. Mostly clear for tonight, low in the mid-60s, southeast wind around 5. Sunshine on Tuesday, a high in the lower 90s, southerly wind around 5, and partly cloudy Tuesday night, low in the lower 70s, and a southeast wind around 5. Partly sunny day on Wednesday outside of a 70% chance for showers and thunderstorms. Temperature in the mid-80s, south southeast wind around 5. And for Thursday, a cloudy morning, sunny afternoon with a high in the mid-80s. As we look ahead to Friday, partly cloudy with a high temperature in the upper 80s. Barometric pressure 29.97, humidity 59%, wind out of the east-southeast 4, gusting up to 7. Currently 87 degrees at Lexington, it's 85 at Higginsville, 85 at Alma, and 83 degrees in Marshall at KMMO.
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1: 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Beans up 10, 1177. Corn up 8, 434. And wheat up 12, 611.
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1: Sunny for the rest of this Monday afternoon, near steady temperature in the mid-80s, mostly clear tonight, low in the mid-60s. Sunshine on Tuesday with a high in the lower 90s, then a 70% chance for showers and thunderstorms on Wednesday, otherwise partly sunny, high on Wednesday in the mid-80s. That's a look at your forecast on KMMO.

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7: 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This past weekend, I went to Cheyenne, Wyoming. We'll talk about why I was in Cheyenne, but Saturday morning, I decided I heard trail days were taking place in Pine Bluffs, and I ran into Marty Miles, and he's the reason I needed to go there. I didn't know it, but I do now. First, I want to remind you about Certified Piedmontese. 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Marty Miles, I don't know a lot about trucks, cars, anything. You know, if it had a harness,
8: yeah,
7: I could maybe talk about it. This has got to be a family treasure. Is this your truck? Is it a Dodge truck? Tell us about it.
8: It was my dad's dream truck. It's a 1975 Dodge Bighorn. They made 261 of them from 1973 to 1975. This is one of from the last year. The truck was originally built, and it was one of the few that went to Canada when my dad's mom passed, and he finally had an opportunity to buy one. We stumbled across this one and found it. A friend of a friend knew it was coming up for sale before it got for sale, and my dad was able to get it, and it was just the smile on him would light up a room when he got to it. and we bought it, and he hauled two loads of cattle and I think three loads of hay with it. But the rest of the time it's just gone to historical truck shows and stuff like that. And it was his baby. It did not have the sleeper on it when we bought it. That was something we found. This is an era correct sleeper from that about the same time when this truck was built. We put the truck on air ride so it rides a little better, and he was able then he could just drive
7: it
8: and do whatever.
7: Oh, then it's not authentic, Marty. If you got it on air ride, come on. It's gotta be like beating a trail.
8: So this truck has a 350 Cummins and a 13 speed in it.
7: So it'll run a little bit.
8: It'll run. it probably 75 about what it's geared at for is about all you're gonna get out of it speed wise, but you didn't do this truck for back in the day the speed limit's 55, so that was plenty. But
7: with 88,000 pounds on, it's plenty of the day.
8: Yeah. But then we lucked out and found this old cow trailer. This is a 65 Wilson cow trailer that we found to pull with it, because that was my family's been in ranching for, I'm the fifth generation of that. And my dad and I have always hauled livestock, and he hauled livestock and hay both. We won't ever haul a cow with it again, but it fits the truck really nicely.
7: And this is the family legacy I'm talking about. Jack Miles, third generation, driving his dream truck. He was born in 1949. Thank you, Marty. It's been a pleasure. Loose tails, be gentle, stay.
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1: 2:34 on this Monday afternoon. A look at your forecast on KMMO. We're looking at sunshine for the most part. Some clouds mixing in with that sunshine, and temperatures averaging between the low and mid 80s. We have a breeze that'll continue out of the southeast around 5 miles per hour. Mostly clear for tonight. Low in the mid 60s. Southeast wind around 5. Sunshine on Tuesday. A high in the lower 90s. Southerly wind around 5. And partly cloudy Tuesday night. Low in the lower 70s and a southeast wind around 5. Looking ahead to Wednesday, it's a 70% chance for showers and thunderstorms. Outside of that, it should be a partly sunny day. Temperature in the mid-80s and a southeast wind around 5. And Thursday, cloudy morning, sunny afternoon with a high in the mid-80s. As we look ahead to Friday, we'll look forward to a partly cloudy day and temperatures in the upper 80s. Barometric pressure 29.97. It's remaining steady. Humidity 58%. Wind out of the southeast 4, gusting up to 8. Currently 86 degrees at Chillicothe. It's 87 at Brookfield, 87 at Carrollton, and 84 degrees in Marshall at KMMO.
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6: Hogs begun.
7: Soybeans and corn were higher Monday. Cattle finished lower and hogs closed mixed. I'm John Perkins with a Brownfield Market Update. When it comes to short stature corn, it all started with Stein. For decades, they've been focused on unique hybrids that deliver top yields. Stein invented short stature corn, then they perfected it. Soybeans and corn were up, bouncing back after last week's drop. September was 3 higher at 1173 and 3 quarters. November was up 4 and 3 quarters, 1192 and a quarter. September corn was 8.5 higher at 449 and a quarter. December was up 8.5 at 472 and a half. Live and feeder cattle were lower, waiting for direct business to get defined. October live was down 52 at 226.72, and December was 72 lower, 226.22. September feeders were down $1.22 at 342.55. And nearby hogs were lower on spread trade. October was down 117 at 83.67. December was 32 lower at 75.35. Now, here's Megan Grebner with Cash Livestock. Megan?
8: Thanks, John. Direct cash cattle trade activity has been relatively quiet. Bids were floated in Kansas at $233 live, but asking prices were not established. Show lists this week are mixed, lighter in Texas and Kansas, but larger in Nebraska and Colorado. Significant trade volumes likely going to hold out until midweek or later. Estimated cattle slaughter was 90,000 head, down 2,000 on the weekend, down more than 11,000 on the year. The cash hog market remains largely focused on demand. Countries like Mexico remain a bright spot when it comes to global demand for U.S. pork, but there are lingering concerns about long-term strength. Pork's a competitively priced protein in the retail space, which could provide a boost to the domestic market. Estimated hog slaughter for Monday was 430,000 head. That's up 10,000 on the week and down about 3,000 on the year. With John Perkins, I'm Megan Grebner. Brownfield Ag News.
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12: Sunny for the rest of this Monday afternoon, near steady temperature in the mid-80s. Mostly clear tonight, low in the mid-60s. Sunshine on Tuesday with a high in the lower 90s. Then a 70% chance for showers and thunderstorms on Wednesday. Otherwise, partly sunny, high on Wednesday in the mid-80s. That's a look at your forecast on KMMO.

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5: KMMO Marshall, 84 degrees at 3 o'clock.
6: Now or never, I'm Jack Callahan, Fox News. President Trump telling reporters in the Oval Office today Iran has one last chance to strike a deal to avoid an escalation of U.S. attacks.
7: This is the last chance. This is not something that, if it doesn't happen, this is the last chance for them to sign a good document.
6: A document the president says would open the Strait of Hormuz and lead to the end of Iran's nuclear ambitions. The president called off airstrikes against Iran over the weekend at the request of Gulf allies. The Pentagon is buying more military hardware, signing agreements with Northrop Grumman and Lockheed Martin to expand production of components for Patriot and THAAD missile systems. This just days after awarding Lockheed Martin the contract to make more Patriot missiles. Crude oil prices falling today on optimism over the Strait of Hormuz, but gas prices at the pump remain stagnant, averaging $4.09 a gallon nationally. The president's not happy with that.
7: When you look at one company where they made 12 times what they made the year before, they're going to give some of that back to the public, and they better cut the retail price.
6: Senate Judiciary Committee scheduled to vote tomorrow on the nomination of Acting Attorney General Todd Blanche. Approval likely after an agreement with two GOP senators.
8: Republicans John Cornyn and Tom Tillis are now signaling support to confirm Acting Attorney General Todd Blanche later this week. The two were among holdouts demanding written commitments from the Justice Department to end a $1.8 billion weaponization fund created as part of a settlement between President Trump and the IRS. The fund was intended to compensate individuals who believe they were unfairly targeted or prosecuted by the Justice Department during the Biden administration. Overnight, Blanche released a document ordering beyond any doubt that there is no fund.
6: Fox's Jared Halpern at the White House. 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
10: Temperatures being 30 degrees above average.
9: 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Just click listen, then swipe right and hear the latest news updates on your time. 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
6: The Trump administration has finalized plans for advanced testing of AI models.
2: We don't know the details yet, but we do know the White House plans to release a formal process this week for reviewing powerful new AI systems after the Trump administration met with AI leaders last week. We also know from President Trump's comments to reporters this past week, he's looking into guardrails but doesn't want overregulation and to lose the AI race to China. He said whoever loses the AI race will lose every race. Then you had several AI executives on the Hill last week as well, meeting with lawmakers about open-way AI models, where basically anyone could get access to the ingredients of the model. That brings up concerns of other countries, like China, stealing American intellectual property and possibly for a cyber attack. Darren Botello, Fox Business.
6: With hundreds of homes and businesses now smoldering ash, Washington's Governor Bob Ferguson says they are preparing a request for federal disaster declaration for the wildfires that have ravaged the state. He says that will start the flow of federal aid.
12: My understanding is things are staged here literally in Washington state already on many of the resources I've talked about. So it's up to the federal government. But from President Trump to Secretary Mullen to FEMA, we've had only productive conversations.
6: 60,000 people have been forced to evacuate from their homes as the wildfires continue to burn. House Ethics Committee recommending the House censure Republican Congressman Chuck Edwards of North Carolina after finding he engaged in inappropriate conduct with two young female aides. More than 20 states and the District of Columbia have sued the Trump administration to block it from getting wide access to the personal information of millions of recipients of the Temporary Assistance for Needy Families program, which is among those under scrutiny from the Trump administration as potential sources of fraud. Wall Street, the Dow Jones Industrial Average, closing up nearly 675 points, set a new high. I'm Jack Callahan. This is Fox News.
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5: 3:06 on a Monday afternoon. Look at your forecast on KMMO. Well, we're looking at sunshine around the area. A few clouds mixing in with that sun. Temperatures, for the most part, hovering around the mid-80s right now. We continue with a mostly clear sky as we head through the evening and overnight hours. Low tonight in the mid-60s. A southeast wind around 5. Sunshine on Tuesday. Temperature in the lower 90s. Southerly wind around 5. Partly cloudy Tuesday Tuesday night, low in the lower 70s and a southeast wind around 5, and a partly sunny day on Wednesday outside of a 70% chance for showers and thunderstorms. Temperature in the mid-80s and a southeast wind around 5. Thursday, cloudy morning, sunny afternoon, high in the mid-80s, and then partly cloudy on Friday with a high in the upper 80s. Barometric pressure 29.94 right now, relative humidity 55%, wind out of the east-southeast around 3 miles per hour. Currently 87 degrees at Moberly, it is 86 degrees at Salisbury, 84 degrees at Brunswick, and 85 in Marshall at KMM.
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0: It's time once again for the KMMO Community Spotlight. This Saturday, there's a benefit for a local resident in Miami, and Abby Witten is going to tell us more about that right after this.
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0: On today's KMMO Community Spotlight, we're joined by Abby Witten. Nice to have you here.
2: Thank you, Lou. Thanks for having us.
0: On Saturday, August 8th, you're going to be holding a benefit for a local resident, Jared J.W. Wilson Davis. The fundraiser will be taking place at the Miami R1 School, and it's an all-day event. So tell us what's going to be going on.
2: Yeah, the Miami community has come together to plan a whole day full of activities to make a difference for JW as best we can. We're going to start out the day with breakfast from 7 to 10 a.m. We're going to have pancakes, biscuits and gravy, eggs, coffee. And then at 1 o'clock, we have a cornhole tournament starting. We'll have a $100 entry fee per two-person team, and the winning team will get a cash prize.
0: Do people need to register ahead of time for that cornhole tournament?
2: Yes. We encourage everyone to register with Pam Limecooler. You can reach her at 660-631-5282 to get teams registered.
0: After the cornhole tournament, there is going to be a dinner served.
2: There will be dinner. We invite everyone to come join us from 4 to 7 p.m. We're going to be doing barbecued meats, a fish fry dinner, and lots of desserts. So we'll have a great dinner planned.
0: Both of the meals are free will donation?
2: Yes. For breakfast and dinner, it's free entry, and donations are strongly encouraged.
0: You're also going to be having a silent auction throughout the day?
2: We are. One of the benefits to joining us for breakfast in the morning will be that our silent auction bidding starts at 7 a.m. right along with breakfast, and it will run all day, and we will be drawing the silent auction winners at 6:30 before the live auction begins.
0: Yeah, that's kind of going to wrap up the day. At 7 o'clock, there will be a live auction.
2: Yeah, we're really grateful that Brett Shepard of Sold by Shep is going to come out and be our auctioneer for some wonderful live auction donations that we've received from the community.
0: And all the proceeds from this day are going to help a local resident.
2: Yes, JW is a lifelong Miami resident. He was very active in FFA, and he's been active in all the communities he's been a part of. So we're really looking forward to making a difference for him.
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3: Today, sunny for the rest of this Monday afternoon, near steady temperature in the mid-80s. Mostly clear tonight, low in the mid-60s. Sunshine on Tuesday with a high in the lower 90s. Then a 70% chance for showers and thunderstorms on Wednesday. Otherwise, partly sunny, high on Wednesday in the mid-80s. That's a look at your forecast on KM.
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8: 3:30, partly cloudy, 85 degrees. 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
9: Thank you and good afternoon. A new state law taking effect later this month will preserve the classification of several area counties until 2031. But one county's commission is hoping to see more changes made before then. I'll have more on that in other news right after.
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9: A new state law taking effect later this month will preserve the classification of several area counties until 2031, but one county's commission is hoping to see more changes made before then. Provisions added to House Bill 1825 by State Senator Sandy Crawford of Buffalo, whose district includes Pettis County, would prevent fourth-class counties from becoming third-class counties until 2031. Pettis County, along with Lafayette and Saline counties, received notification in March from the state auditor's office that they were set to become third-class counties in 2027 after their assessed valuation fell below the threshold to remain in fourth class, putting at risk the status of some county offices, including an elected auditor. Presiding Commissioner Bill Taylor tells KMMO News he welcomes the extension, saying that his county shouldn't have to raise assessments just to maintain classification.
10: The reality of it is,
6: Our assessor tries to keep our assessments as low as possible to keep taxes down, but on the other hand, they penalize us if our assessments aren't higher. So we're trying to find a balance of both. I mean, if we put every house and every business building anywhere close to what it really actually is on the assessment, why our assessment would be way over that. But it's just a lot more taxes for everybody to pay, and everyone's target taxes. So, you know, don't tell me to cut taxes when I can and then penalize me for my assessments being low.
9: Taylor says he hopes that during the four-year delay, lawmakers will consider changes to how county classification is determined, taking into account more things than just assessed valuation.
6: We've got a daytime population in Pettis County of over 85,000 people. We're pulling people out of 12 counties to work for us, and we've got a population of 43,000 plus. So, you know, I mean, it's hard to compare us to a county of 3,000 in northern Missouri.
9: Pettis County, along with Johnson, Lafayette, and Saline,

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1: Ceremony included remarks from Missouri Director of Agriculture Chris Chin, outgoing Congressman Sam Graves, and the University of Missouri System President Dr. Moon Choi. The three joined Litton Leadership Scholar alumna Carly McLean and Litton's former Chief of Staff Ed Turner on stage to reflect the legacy of Litton, the one-time FFA National Secretary who raised Charolais cattle at his family farm before embarking on his political career. Litton and his family were on their way to Kansas City to accept the Democratic nomination for an open U.S. Senate seat when his plane crashed just after takeoff from Chillicothe's airport. After the ceremony, Graves explained how he believed Litton resonated with so many Missourians, even a half century later.
2: Jerry understood this district, and he understood it very well, and it's an agriculture-based district, and he always brought agriculture right to the top and the front of whatever he was doing. And, you know, with constituent service, he took the same approach. He was willing to help. He had that rural, that small town community thought process in that you help whoever needs help.
1: Turner, who now leads the Litton Family Foundation, added that Litton's ability to communicate with his constituents was unparalleled. A number of dignitaries, including current and former congressmen, state legislators, and candidates seeking to represent the district once served by Litton, spent the afternoon at the Litton Agriscience Learning Center to tour the facility and reflect on his legacy. 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I'm Austin Boland.
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4: 3:35 on a Monday afternoon. We're looking at your forecast now on KMMO. Well, we're looking at sunshine around the area, mixing in with a few clouds. Temperatures that are on average in the mid-80s. We will continue with a breeze out of the southeast around 5 the rest of this afternoon and through the overnight hours. It's expected to be mostly clear tonight with a low in the mid-60s. Sunny skies on Tuesday with a high in the lower 90s. Southerly wind around 5. Tuesday night, partly cloudy, low in the lower 70s, southeast wind around 5, and a partly sunny Wednesday outside of a 70% chance for showers and thunderstorms. Temperature Wednesday in the mid-80s and a southeast wind around 5. Looking ahead to Thursday, cloudy morning, sunny afternoon with a high in the mid-80s, and a partly cloudy Friday with a high in the upper 80s. Barometric pressure down now, 29.94. Humidity 55%, wind out of the east-southeast 6, gusting up to 9. 87 right now at Fayette, it's 88 at Glasgow, 85 degrees at Slater, and 85 degrees in Marshall at KMMO.
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7: Sunny for the rest of this Monday afternoon, near steady temperature in the mid-80s. Mostly clear tonight, low in the mid-60s. Sunshine on Tuesday with a high in the lower 90s. Then a 70% chance for showers and thunderstorms on Wednesday. Otherwise, partly sunny, high on Wednesday in the mid-80s. That's a look at your forecast on KMMO.

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2: One last chance. I'm Jack Callahan, Fox News. President Trump says there are talks ongoing with Iran for an agreement to end the conflict.
3: I think we're going to maybe get something, but I want to give him every last chance before decapitation.
4: The president says a deal would be implemented in two phases. First, reopening the Strait of Hormuz, and then negotiating Iran's denuclearization.
3: And that'll take a little while, but we're very strong on it. They cannot have a nuclear weapon.
4: President Trump earlier in the day accused Iran's leaders of being unbelievably duplicitous.
2: Fox's Jared Halpern at the White House. The president says he called off airstrikes over the weekend that would have been the biggest since World War II to give talks a chance. FBI Director Kash Patel says the Bureau has had great success stopping scammers from victimizing Americans.
5: We have 10,000 individuals that we saved $565 million in fraud from being scammed proactively. These folks are writing back to the FBI and the state law enforcement partners and saying, you saved my life savings.
2: A report finds millions of people who've enrolled in Medicaid since 2024 shouldn't have been. Fraud totaling about $32 billion every year since. The Trump administration says the Temporary Assistance for Needy Families program is another source of potential fraud. But more than 20 states and the District of Columbia today suing the Trump administration to block it from getting wide access to the personal information of its recipients. The White House says it has finalized plans for advanced testing of artificial intelligence models. Representatives of the major tech companies, including OpenAI, Google, and Anthropic, will meet to discuss it at the White House tomorrow. A record day on Wall Street. The Dow closing up nearly 675 points to end the day just under 53,160. That's a new record close. NASDAQ and the S&P 500 also closing higher. 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
2: Wildfires continue to char hundreds of acres of the Evergreen State.
18: Washington Governor Bob Ferguson quantified the damage from fires that have yet to be contained.
19: This is likely, the worst natural disaster in Spokane's history.
18: Hundreds of structures, homes, and businesses have been destroyed. Thousands of people have had to evacuate. Spokane Mayor Lisa Brown said while crews continue to assess communities and how bad the damage is, word on individual properties won't come quickly.
20: It could be a week. It could be weeks, depending on where your home and property is. And so we just are really asking people, be patient.
18: Governor Ferguson said federal resources are already headed to the state. Grinnell Scott, Fox News.
2: Acting Attorney General Todd Blanche is closer to Senate confirmation. Republican Senators John Cornyn of Texas and North Carolina's Tom Tillis dropping their threat to block Blanche's confirmation after he rescinded plans for a $1.8 billion fund to compensate people who'd claimed the Justice Department under President Biden prosecuted them for political reasons. A Senate committee vote on the Blanche nomination is scheduled for tomorrow. New numbers released by the New York City Police Department show that violent crime dropped nearly 13% across all five boroughs in July, closing out the city's safest first 7 months on record with the fewest murders, shooting incidents, shooting victims, and robberies in history. But Mayor Zoran Mondani saying,
21: so long as there is crime in the Bronx and there is crime in New York City, it means that there is work for us to do. And we can acknowledge and appreciate the incredible work of the men and women of the NYPD in reducing crime, and also know that there is still so much more work to be done.
2: The outbreak of cyclospora has turned deadly. Health officials in Michigan reporting two people have died there from the parasitic intestinal ailment that's been linked to tainted produce. I'm Jack Callahan, and this is Fox News.
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1: 4:06 on a Monday afternoon. We're looking at your forecast on KMMO, looking at sunshine around the area with some clouds mixing in. Temperatures that have been averaging in the mid-80s this afternoon. We continue with a mostly clear sky according to the forecast through the overnight hours. Low tonight in the mid-60s, a wind out of the southeast around 5 miles per hour. Sunshine on Tuesday, temperature in the lower 90s, southerly wind around 5. Tuesday night, partly cloudy, low in the lower 70s, a southeast wind around 5. And a partly sunny Wednesday, 70% chance for showers and thunderstorms with a high in the mid-80s and a southeast wind around 5. As we look ahead to Thursday, cloudy morning, sunny afternoon, high in the mid-80s, and partly cloudy on Friday with a high in the upper 80s. Barometric pressure 29.94, relative humidity at 56%. Our wind out of the southeast 4, gusting up to 9. Currently 90 degrees, it says, at Columbia. Boonville reporting 86 degrees and 89 degrees. At Blackwater, it's 85, and Marshall at KMMO.
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5: Right. Sunny for the rest of this Monday afternoon, near steady temperature in the mid 80s, mostly clear tonight, low in the mid 60s. Sunshine on Tuesday with a high in the lower 90s, then a 70% chance for showers and thunderstorms on Wednesday, otherwise partly sunny, high on Wednesday in the mid 80s. That's a look at your forecast on KMMO.

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2: America's story is 250 years strong, built on freedom, determination, hard work, and the pioneering spirit that shaped this country. 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This is Kyle Weymouth. Since 1919, we've had the privilege of serving generations of families across Sedalia and West Central Missouri. Thank you for allowing WK to be a part of your family's story. Here's to America's past, our shared future, and many more miles together.
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4: .430, sunshine 85 degrees. 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
5: Thank you and good afternoon. A new state law taking effect later this month will preserve the classification of several area counties until 2031, but one county's commission is hoping to see more changes made before then. I'll have more on that in other news right after this.
6: Missouri Net News, I'm Ashley Bird. Missouri Governor Mike Kehoe is going to lead a Panama trade mission later this week. It is to celebrate 30 years of the Missouri National Guard's participation and partnership with the country. The group will include meetings with the Panamanian and U.S. leaders, along with a visit with National Guard members taking part in the Panamax military exercise. He also plans to promote the state as a destination for business. Missouri U.S. Senator Eric Schmidt says he has secured the support of the power sports conferences, the Big Ten and SEC, to endorse a bipartisan cap on college sports revenue. He says it will bring expected stability to uncontrolled player transfers.
7: College sports is uniquely American. We've got this runaway system right now where unlimited transfers, there's no certainty. Eligibility is always in flux. We want to provide stability there and also allow them to maximize revenue.
6: Now it's up to the full Senate. This is Missouri Net.
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5: A new state law taking effect later this month will preserve the classification of several area counties until 2031, but one county's commission is hoping to see more changes made before then. Provisions added to House Bill 1825 by State Senator Sandy Crawford of Buffalo, whose district includes Pettis County, would prevent fourth-class counties from becoming third-class counties until 2031. Pettis County, along with Lafayette and Saline counties, received notification in March from the state auditor's office that they were set to become third-class counties in 2027 after their assessed valuation fell below the threshold to remain in fourth class, putting at risk the status of some county offices, including an elected auditor. Presiding Commissioner Bill Taylor tells KMMO News he welcomes the extension, saying that his

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1: A Smithton man sustained moderate injury after his SUV went off a Morgan County roadway yesterday afternoon and overturned into a creek. The Missouri State Highway Patrol responded to the crash at around 2:05 p.m. Sunday on Foxtrot Road, just east of Route DD and about 4 miles northwest of Florence. Troopers say the 43-year-old man was driving east when his vehicle went off the right side of the roadway and struck a small bridge abutment. The SUV then turned into a creek. The driver was taken to a nearby hospital. A packed M.W. Jenkins Expo Center in Chillicothe paid tribute Sunday to the life and legacy of Jerry Litton, whose plane crash 50 years ago this evening cut short the life of the Northern Missouri congressman. The hour-long ceremony included remarks from Missouri Director of Agriculture Chris Chin, outgoing Congressman Sam Graves, and the University of Missouri System President Dr. Moon Choi. The three joined Litton Leadership Scholar alumna Carly McLean and Litton's former Chief of Staff Ed Turner on stage to reflect the legacy of Litton, the one-time FFA National Secretary who raised Charolais cattle at his family farm before embarking on his political career. Litton and his family were on their way to Kansas City to accept the Democratic nomination for an open U.S. Senate seat when his plane crashed just after takeoff from Chillicothe's airport. After the ceremony, Graves explained how he believed Litton resonated with so many Missourians, even a half century later.
2: Jerry understood this district, and he understood it very well, and it's an agriculture-based district, and he always brought agriculture right to the top and the front of whatever he was doing. And, you know, with constituent service, he took the same approach. He was willing to help. He had that rural, that small town community thought process in that you help whoever needs help.
1: Turner, who now leads the Litton Family Foundation, added that Litton's ability to communicate with his constituents was unparalleled. A number of dignitaries, including current and former congressmen, state legislators, and candidates seeking to represent the district once served by Litton, spent the afternoon at the Litton Agriscience Learning Center to tour the facility and reflect on his legacy. 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I'm Austin.
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3: 4:37 on a Monday afternoon. Look at your forecast on KMMO. Well, we have some clouds mixing in with that sun here and there. Overall, it's been a rather sunny afternoon with temperatures averaging now between the mid and upper 80s. We will continue with a mostly clear sky through the evening and overnight hours. Low tonight forecast to be in the mid 60s, a southeast wind around 5 miles per hour. Sunshine on Tuesday, a temperature in the lower 90s. Southerly wind around 5. Tuesday night, partly cloudy, low in the lower 70s, southeast wind around 5. And a partly sunny Wednesday, 70% chance for showers and thunderstorms, with a temperature in the mid-80s and a southeast wind around 5. Looking ahead to Thursday, clouds in the morning, sunshine in the afternoon, temperature in the mid-80s, and then a partly cloudy Friday with a high in the upper 80s. Barometric pressure steady again at 29.94, humidity 57%, wind out of the east-southeast 5, gusting up to 9. Currently 89 degrees at Tipton, it's 86 at Pilot Grove, 86 at Sedalia, and 85 degrees in Marshall at KMMO.
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6: Well, it is time once again for our daily installment of Sports Q&A here on KMMO, brought to you by our good friends at Viking Athletic Goods on the square, downtown Marshall. Austin Bolin joining me once again. Well, Austin, it was a little bit tricky Saturday morning with the mist and the wind and all that. It kind of looked like Saturday was not going to be a good day, and then the sun came out, and all was good for shopping under the sun Saturday.
7: Yeah, really nice weekend overall. We did, as you mentioned, get some of that rain, some of that mist. But, yeah, luckily it was a beautiful Saturday and
6: yeah,
7: pretty nice day Sunday as well.
6: Sunday was nice. Did you get out and do anything special this weekend?
7: No, just did a little cleaning, I guess, a little summer cleaning as opposed to spring cleaning. But, you know, yesterday kind of felt like spring. So, yeah, definitely good to get out and clean out your car a little bit and take a walk. So
6: yeah, get some of those to-do items off your list. Maybe a little lawn mowing in there as well, you know.
7: Yep.
6: So, well, we are an off day for the Royals today. Of course, they'll be back playing tomorrow. We have an evening game on the radio. That is going to be on AM 1300 because we have election coverage that'll be coming up on FM 102.9 tomorrow night. But we still had, thanks to Lou Michaels, an interesting bit of Cubs history to talk about for today's sports Q&A question. Our first caller in with the correct answer will be getting today's sports Q&A t-shirt. So here we go. August 9th, 1988, the Cubs played the first ever night game at Wrigley Field. Who did they play? Was it A, the Mets, B, the Phillies, C, the Pirates, or D, the Giants? Again, August 9, 1988 was the date the Cubs played the first ever night game at Wrigley Field. Who did they play? Was it A, the Mets, B, the Phillies, C, the Pirates, or D, the Giants? 886-5666, toll free 800-727-5666. First one in with the correct answer to our sports Q&A question, getting today's sports Q&A t-shirt. There I am. 800-727-5666, 886-5666. And now with sports on KMMO, here's Austin Bolin.
7: The St. Louis Cardinals rebounded from losing the lead late, responding with a four-run top of the ninth inning to defeat the Toronto Blue Jays 5-1 yesterday at Rogers Center, north of the border, and prevent a sweep. Prior to the eighth inning, Lars Nootbaar had the game's only RBI when his line drive double in the third scored Nathan Church. Luis Urias tied the game on a line drive with two outs in the eighth to bring home the tying run. The Cardinals would quickly regroup, with Mason Wynn claiming a leadoff walk off Lewis Varland, followed by a single by Brian Torres. Jose Fermin singled Wynn in for the go-ahead run on the next at-bat. A fielding error by Urias with two outs allowed Torres to score, and Lars Nootbaar reached second. Both he and Blaze Jordan would score on Jordan Walker's single. Despite blowing his fifth save of the year, George Soriano was credited with the win, allowing the lone run on two hits, with one strikeout in the eighth. Both starting pitchers went six innings, with Matthew Liberatore striking out seven, while allowing just a hit and a walk. Mizzou alum Max Scherzer allowed St. Louis's first run on four hits and a walk, recording five punchouts. Varland was charged with one earned run among the four he allowed in the loss, giving up three hits and a walk while registering just two outs. The Cardinals improved to 55-57, four games behind Arizona and Philadelphia for the second wildcard spot, and 14.5 games behind Milwaukee for the NL Central lead. The Cardinals now prepare for a visit to the Bronx, where they will open a three-game series against the New York Yankees. Michael McGreevy will go up against Cam Schlittler. First pitch is at 6:05 p.m. The St. Louis Cardinals have traded away a pair of arms from their pitching staff to a division rival, dealing Dustin May and Jojo Romero to the Milwaukee Brewers. The Brewers are hoping to bolster a pitching staff that already owns the NL's best ERA, dealing away minor league outfielders Alexander Frias and Josiah Ragsdale in exchange for the two veteran rental arms. May owns a 4.38 ERA over 109 innings this season and joins a rotation that already includes Jacob Mizorowski, Shane Drohan, Logan Henderson, and Brandon Sproat. Romero has been effective from the left side this season and provides more depth for Milwaukee's bullpen. In exchange, the Cardinals receive the Brewers' number 11 prospect in Frias and their number 13 prospect in Ragsdale, adding to a farm system that already ranks near the top according to MLB Pipeline. The Kansas City Royals have also been busy, dealing 2025 All-Star Chris Bubich in exchange for right-hander Carlos Duran. Bubich has been on the IL since the middle of May and has yet to start a rehab assignment. The 24-year-old Duran has spent the entire season in AAA for the Dodgers organization, posting a 3.38 ERA and 13 Ks per 9 over 42 innings of work. That's a look at sports this hour on KMMO. I'm Austin.
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6: All right, Austin Bolin. August 9, 1988 was the date the Cubs played the first ever night game at Wrigley Field. Who did they play? Was it the Mets, Phillies, Pirates, or Giants?
7: Yeah, I'm not the biggest Cubs expert, but I do think it was a team on in the National League East, and so I'm kind of torn between either the Mets or Phillies on this one. I'm going to go with my gut, though. I'm going to say the Mets, because they were kind of a marquee matchup in the 80s, so I'm going to go with the Mets on this one.
6: Yeah, the New York Mets. The Cubs won that game, by the way, 6-4, and actually, well, you're not too far off. They were originally scheduled to play the Phillies the night before, but the game was rained out. So one day earlier, and that answer would have been the Phillies.
7: Interesting.
6: Yeah.
7: Yeah, I mean, Wrigley Field, one of those historic stadium still in use in Major League Baseball. Obviously, it's one of the oldest active stadiums, so they've had to renovate it over the years. And yeah, it took them a while, but they finally did get lights up there and finally able to start playing night games in the mid-80s. So yeah, I mean, definitely a great experience if you ever get the chance to go out to Wrigley Field.
6: Yeah, definitely. Well, Austin, thanks a lot.
7: Thank you.
6: And we'll do it again tomorrow. We play Sports Q&A weekday afternoons 4:45 here on KMMO.
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9: Fresh legal challenges. I'm Lisa Lacerra, Fox News. President Trump's latest tariff push facing a lawsuit from more than two dozen states.
10: The states filed the lawsuit at the U.S. Court of International Trade in New York, arguing the tariffs exceed President Trump's legal authority to impose taxes. A group of small businesses also filed suit to block the tariffs last month. The administration announced sweeping tariffs on July 24th, accusing the EU and other trading partners of not doing enough to stop the flow of goods made with forced labor. Earlier this year, the U.S. Supreme Court blocked so-called reciprocal tariffs imposed by the president.
9: Fox's Jared Halpern at the White House. President Trump says it's Iran's last chance to move ahead with a peace deal.
11: This is not something that, if it doesn't happen, this is the last chance for them to sign a good document.
9: The president with the comments at the White House this morning, adding the first phase is the opening of the Strait of Hormuz. The second phase, he says, will be for Iran to get rid of its nuclear program, which he says will take a while. The Senate expected to vote tomorrow on the confirmation of Todd Blanche as attorney general. After two Republican holdouts, Senators Tom Tillis and John Cornyn changed their minds after he agreed to end the so-called anti-weaponization fund. Senate Democratic leader Chuck Schumer says he still has a problem with Blanche's nomination.
12: Blanche is still perfectly fine with giving Trump a permission slip to commit tax fraud to the tune of tens of millions of dollars. Is the Senate GOP willing to go along with Trump's tax fraud? Blanche certainly is.
9: The fund was part of President Trump's settlement with the IRS. Democrats and some Republicans expressed concerns it would be used to pay his allies and January 6th defendants. Wall Street, the Dow hit its first record close since July 6th, gaining 693 points. The Nasdaq up 540. 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
9: A controversial proposed tax on billionaires has gotten the endorsement from a California Democrat.
16: California voters will weigh in on Proposition 40, a one-time 5% tax on billionaires' assets in November. It seeks to raise $100 billion over 5 years to shore up cuts to Medicaid and food assistance programs included in President Trump's 2025 tax and spending bill. Now, the California Democratic Party has endorsed the measure, deepening a rift on the left. While it has support from progressives, others like Governor Gavin Newsom and some labor unions are against it, saying it could destabilize the state's budget and drive billionaires away. A recent poll from the Public Policy Institute of California finds that 54% of likely voters and 76% of Democrats say they'll vote for the tax. Tanya J. Powers, Fox News.
9: Two people in Michigan have died of the cyclospora outbreak. The first deaths confirmed in the U.S. related to the parasite. The state health department says both people had underlying health conditions that may have been impacted by the intestinal illness and dehydration. The CDC says it's aware of more than 18,000 confirmed or suspected cases of cyclospora in the current surge, but those numbers could be behind state reports. A familiar face is heading back to daytime TV.
17: Rosie O'Donnell is returning to her former show, ABC's The View, for season 30. The former co-host confirmed her return on Monday's episode of the Tangle with Kyle Ridley podcast, saying she will be in the show's 30th anniversary special. O'Donnell said she will take part in whatever they want, but didn't elaborate on whether it will be just one show or more. She added in part, "They're bringing back all the hosts. I think I'm pretty proud of that show, what it's become and how it really speaks to the people and to politics." O'Donnell co-hosted for seasons 10 and 18 and is most known for her heated on-air spat with co-host Elizabeth Hasselbeck that led to her initial 2007 exit.
9: Fox's Michelle Polino. I'm Lisa Lucera. This is Fox News.
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8: It is 5:07 on this Monday afternoon. A look at your forecast on KMMO. Well, we've looked at sunshine, although we've had a look between clouds for that sun. Looks like it might be thinning out just a little bit as we head toward the evening hours. Still, there's been plenty of sun to help warm temperatures between the low, mid, and upper 80s. We have gotten up to 86 degrees here at the radio station in Marshall, although we've had some readings approaching 90 degrees in a few locations. Low tonight expected to be in the mid-60s, along with a mostly clear sky and a southeast breeze around 5. Sunshine on Tuesday, high in the lower 90s, southerly wind around 5. Tuesday night, partly cloudy, low in the lower 70s, a southeast wind around 5. And partly sunny on Wednesday, 70% chance for showers and thunderstorms, with a high in the mid-80s and a southeast wind around 5. Looking ahead to Thursday, cloudy morning, sunny afternoon with a high in the mid-80s, and then for Friday, partly cloudy with a high in the upper 80s. Barometric pressure 29.94. It remains steady. Relative humidity 58%. Wind out of the southeast 5, gusting up to 9. 88, it says right now at Warrensburg. 86 degrees at Concordia. 87 degrees at Sweet Springs and 84 degrees in Marshall at KMMO.
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0: 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Sunny for the rest of this Monday afternoon, near steady temperature in the mid-80s, mostly clear tonight, low in the mid-60s. Sunshine on Tuesday with a high in the lower 90s, then a 70% chance for showers and thunderstorms on Wednesday, otherwise partly sunny, high on Wednesday in the mid-80s. That's a look at your forecast on KM.
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6: Partly cloudy, 85 degrees. 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
7: Thank you and good afternoon. A new state law taking effect later this month will preserve the classification of several area counties until 2031, but one county's commission is hoping to see more changes made before then. I'll have more on that in other news right after this.
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10: Missouri Net News, I'm Ashley Bird. Missouri election officials expect up to 1.4 million voters to cast ballots tomorrow for the primary election. Secretary of State Denny Hoskins predicts turnout could reach 32%, the highest for a Missouri primary since 2004. And that's being supported by some Missouri counties. The Big Ten and SEC conferences are officially endorsing a bipartisan compromise to cap college sports revenue sharing. Missouri's Eric Schmidt, U.S. Senator, tells KMOX that the agreement adds much-needed guardrails after years of court battles.
11: You can't even enforce a 5 years of eligibility, or, you know, people are transferring every 6 months. So what we want to do is provide stability. You can transfer once. But also part of that is having a cap, like their revenue shared for players to be paid.
10: That's called the Protect College Sports Act, and it now heads to the full U.S. Senate for a vote. This is Missouri Net News.
7: A new state law taking effect later this month will preserve the classification of several area counties until 2031, but one county's commission is hoping to see more changes made before then. Provisions added to House Bill 1825 by State Senator Sandy Crawford of Buffalo, whose district includes Pettis County, would prevent fourth-class counties from becoming third-class counties until 2031. Pettis County, along with Lafayette and Saline counties, received notification in March from the State Auditor's Office that they were set to become third-class counties in 2027 after their assessed valuation fell below the threshold to remain in fourth class, putting at risk the status of some county offices, including an elected auditor. Presiding Commissioner Bill Taylor tells KMMO News he welcomes the extension, saying that his county shouldn't have to raise assessments just to maintain classification.
3: The reality of it is, our assessor tries to keep our assessments as low as possible to keep taxes down, but on the other hand, they penalize us if our assessments aren't higher. So we're trying to find a balance of both. I mean, if we put every house and every business building anywhere close to what it really actually is on the assessment, why, our assessment would be way over that. But it's just a lot more taxes for everybody to pay, and everyone's target taxes. So, you know, don't tell me to cut taxes when I can and then penalize me for my assessments being low.
7: Taylor says he hopes that during the four-year delay, lawmakers will consider changes to how county classification is determined, taking into account more things than just assessed valuation.
3: We've got a daytime population in Pettis County of over 85,000 people. We're pulling people out of 12 counties to work for us, and we've got a population of 43,000 plus. So, you know, I mean, it's hard to compare us to a county of 3,000 in northern Missouri.
7: Pettis County, along

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1: Today. Private family gravesite service for 85-year-old Hannah Lore Messer of Slater, who died Thursday, will be held Wednesday at Slater City Cemetery. Weicker Funeral Home in Slater is in charge of the arrangements. Funeral service for 91-year-old Ruby Hazel of Marshall, who died Friday, will be held Wednesday morning at 11 a.m. at Campbell Lewis Funeral Home, where visitation will be held at 10. Burial will follow in Ridge Park Cemetery. Graveside service for 102-year-old Claude Luther Moore of Marshall, who died July 22nd, will be held at 1 p.m. Wednesday at the Missouri State Veterans Cemetery in Higginsville. Arrangements are in the care of Campbell Lewis Funeral Home of Marshall. You can view the funeral notices and obituaries, as well as news stories, 24 hours a day on our website, KMMO.com, our Facebook page, Real Radio KMMO, or you can download the KMMO app from the Apple App Store or the Google Play Store. 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I'm Austin Boland.
4: This is financial advisor Josh Dierkin from Edward Jones bringing you the daily financial market report. U.S. equities traded higher on Monday with declining oil prices and lower bond yields supporting investor sentiment. Over the weekend, President Trump announced he would hold off on planned attacks against Iran while pursuing a diplomatic solution. The announcement sent WTI crude oil down approximately 5% to around $80 per barrel and pushed the 10-year treasury yield below 4.7%. From a leadership standpoint, cyclical and growth-oriented segments of the market outperformed, with consumer discretionary and communication services amongst the top performers in the S&P 500. On the economic front, the ISM manufacturing PMI rose to its highest level since May 2022, signaling continuing improvements in the goods-producing side of the economy. Looking ahead, corporate earnings will remain in focus this week, with more than 100 S&P 500 companies scheduled to report. Labor market data will also be key, highlighted by Friday's non-farm payrolls report. Taking a look at U.S. equity markets today, the Dow was up 693 points at 53,178, the Nasdaq up 540 points at 25,914, and the S&P up 111 points at 7,600. In commodities, oil was down $4.37 at 80.30. Gold was up $4 at $4,111. In stocks of interest today, Walmart was down 49 cents at $110.71. Amazon up $12.44 at $284.02. Meta up $33.53 at $590.24. ExxonMobil down 38 cents at $100.

0: $55.06. Apple down $5.49 at $303.42. Microsoft up $22.93 at $487.65. Deere & Company up $12.39 at $605.06. And Johnson & Johnson down $1.94 at $254.41. 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If you'd like additional information, please call me at 886-3002. 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
3: Five 40 now on this Monday afternoon. Look at your forecast on KMMO. Well, we've enjoyed a sunny afternoon with some clouds mixing in here and there. We continue to have a few clouds as we head toward the evening hours. Temperature-wise today, well, we averaged in the mid-80s, but we did have some upper 80s, even a few 90-degree readings in a few locations. Here at the radio station in Marshall, 86 was the high this afternoon. Low temperature tonight, forecast to be in the mid-60s, a southeast wind around 5. Sunny on Tuesday, a high in the lower 90s, southerly wind around 5. And Tuesday night, partly cloudy, low in the lower 70s, southeast wind around 5. Wednesday, partly sunny, outside of a 70% chance for showers and thunderstorms, temperature in the mid-80s. Thursday, cloudy morning, mostly sunny afternoon, high in the mid-80s, and a partly cloudy Friday, high in the upper 80s. Barometric pressure remains steady, 29.94. Humidity 58%. Wind out of the east-southeast 5, gusting up to 9. Currently 85 degrees at Lexington. It's 85 as well at Higginsville, 84 at Elma, and 85 in Marshall at KMMO.
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7: We'll bring him to him.
8: The St. Louis Cardinals rebounded from losing the lead late, responding with a four-run top of the ninth inning to defeat the Toronto Blue Jays 5-1 yesterday at Rogers Center, north of the border, and prevent a sweep. Prior to the eighth inning, Lars Nootbaar had the game's only RBI when his line drive double in the third scored Nathan Church. Luis Urias tied the game on a line drive with two outs in the eighth to bring home the tying run. The Cardinals would quickly regroup, with Mason Wynn claiming a leadoff walk off Lewis Varland, followed by a single by Brian Torres. Jose Fermin singled Wynn in for the go-ahead run on the next at-bat. A fielding error by Urias with two outs allowed Torres to score and Lars Nootbaar to reach second. Both he and Blaze Jordan would score on Jordan Walker's single. Despite blowing his fifth save of the year, George Soriano was credited with the win, allowing the lone run on two hits, with one strikeout in the eighth. Both starting pitchers went six innings, with Matthew Liberatore striking out seven while allowing just a hit and a walk. Mizzou alum Max Scherzer allowed St. Louis's first run on four hits and a walk, recording five punchouts. Varland was charged with one earned run among the four he allowed in the loss, giving up three hits and a walk while registering just two outs. The Cardinals improved to 55-57, four games behind Arizona and Philadelphia for the second wildcard spot, and 14.5 games behind Milwaukee for the NL Central lead. The Cardinals now prepare for a visit to the Bronx, where they will open a three-game series against the New York Yankees. Michael McGreevy will go up against Cam Schlittler. First pitch is at 6:05 p.m. The St. Louis Cardinals have traded away a pair of arms from their pitching staff to a division rival, dealing Dustin May and Jojo Romero to the Milwaukee Brewers. The Brewers are hoping to bolster a pitching staff that already owns the NL's best ERA, dealing away minor league outfielders Alexander Frias and Josiah Ragsdale in exchange for the two veteran rental arms. May owns a 4.38 ERA over 109 innings this season and joins a rotation that already includes Jacob Mizorowski, Shane Drohan, Logan Henderson, and Brandon Sproat. Romero has been effective from the left side this season and provides more depth for Milwaukee's bullpen. In exchange, the Cardinals receive the Brewers' number 11 prospect in Frias and their number 13 prospect in Ragsdale, adding to a farm system that already ranks near the top according to MLB Pipeline. The Kansas City Royals have also been busy, dealing 2025 All-Star Chris Bubich in exchange for right-hander Carlos Duran. Bubich has been on the IL since the middle of May and has yet to start a rehab assignment. The 24-year-old Duran has spent the entire season in AAA for the Dodgers organization, posting a 3.38 ERA and 13 Ks per 9 over 42 innings of work. That's a look at sports this hour on KMMO. I'm Austin Bowles.
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0: 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Prevent, promote, and protect with the Saline County Health Department.
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8: Final warning for Iran. I'm Lee Silicera, Fox News. President Trump says he was ready to hit Iran again, but he told reporters several Middle Eastern countries asked him not to. Fox's Lucas Tomlinson is at the White House.
9: In the Oval Office, I asked the president if talks were back on or they're off after Arab leaders led by Saudi Arabia called President Trump over the weekend to tell him to call off the planned airstrikes.
10: They're going on right now. It's an amazing thing. We have a little problem with Iran because we have many talks and we'll say we have or we don't have. You know, we're straight about it. But they deny it. But they're not denying it now.
9: The president also taking a Truth Social earlier, saying nothing gets through Iran, talking about the blockade, unless we want it to. And nothing will get through unless a deal or total surrender is accomplished.
8: Any deal, the president says, would be in two phases. The first, the opening of the Strait of Hormuz. The second, with Iran agreeing to give up its nuclear weapons. 25 states have sued the Trump administration over its latest round of tariffs, calling them a pretext for replacing the import taxes the Supreme Court struck down in February. February. Hundreds of buildings destroyed and about 67,000 forced from their homes in devastating wildfires in Washington state.
5: Spokane Mayor Lisa Brown said while crews continue to assess communities and how bad the damage is, word on individual properties won't come quickly.
11: It could be a week. It could be weeks. Depending on where your home and property is. And so we just are really asking people, be patient.
5: Governor Ferguson said federal resources are already headed to the state.
8: Fox's Grinnell Scott, no deaths have been reported. The fires in Washington among several that have sprung up across the western U.S. Health officials in Michigan say two people have died in the cyclospora outbreak, adding both had underlying health conditions that may have been impacted by the parasite. 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
8: At least 14 people have died and 7 are injured following a landslide in Ethiopia's Amhara region. Arrests made in a street takeover on Interstate 75 in Florida over the weekend.
25: Hundreds of cars blocked every single northbound lane in Thonotassa, Florida. So authorities say some drivers were doing burnouts and spinning their tires in the middle of the interstate. Now, while most of those involved were allowed to leave without facing any charges, authorities say a green BMW sped away, leading troopers on a dangerous chase that reached 140 miles per hour, nearly twice the posted speed limit. The driver eventually stopping for troopers, 25-year-old Lulian Lugo, faces charges of aggravated fleeing to elude and participating in a street takeover.
8: Fox's Dana Marie McNichol in Miami. Three passengers in the car were also arrested. Officials say there were no injuries. The U.S. men's national team is keeping its coach for the next FIFA World Cup.
26: The U.S. Soccer Federation is signing Mauricio Pochettino to a 4-year contract extension, locking in Pochettino as head coach of the U.S. men's national team through 2030. Pochettino joined the U.S. squad back in September of 2024 and was at the helm for their recent run at the FIFA World Cup, which saw the Americans win more games than at any previous World Cup tournament. This new contract will set up Pochettino for his first full cycle with the team, competing in the 2027 and 2029 CONCACAF Nations League and CONCACAF Gold Cup, as well as qualifying for the 2030 FIFA World Cup. Tony Genualdo, Fox News.
8: At the box office this weekend, Spider-Man Brand New Day made box office history, earning $355 million, the second biggest opening ever, just behind 2019's Avengers Endgame. Christopher Nolan's The Odyssey in a distant second with $51 million. I'm Lee Silasera. This is Fox News.
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2: 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I'm Lou Michaels. Night off for the Royals. So we got some great music coming your way, including Tim McGraw and Alabama. Check a weather tonight, mostly clear, with lows around 65, southeast winds at 5. Tomorrow, sunny and a high in the low 90s. Winds from the south around 5. Tomorrow night, partly cloudy, lows in the low 70s. Partly sunny on Wednesday with showers likely, high around 85. Good chance of rain Wednesday night, and then Thursday becoming mostly sunny, highs around 85. Friday, partly cloudy, and a high in the upper 80s. Barometer is steady, 29.91. Humidity, 57%. And east wind at 7 miles per hour. The high today, 86, currently 84 in Sedalia, 86 in Warrensburg, and 85 here at KMMO.
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6: It's mostly sunny, 84 degrees. With KMMO News, here's Austin Boland.
7: A new state law taking effect later this month will preserve the classification of several area counties until 2031, but one county's commission is hoping to see more changes made before then. I'll have more on that in other news right after this.
8: Missouri Net News, I'm Ashley Bird. Missouri Governor Mike Kehoe is going to lead a Panama trade mission later this week. It is to celebrate 30 years of the Missouri National Guard's participation and partnership with the country. The group will include meetings with the Panamanian and U.S. leaders, along with a visit with National Guard members taking part in the Panamax military exercise. He also plans to promote the state as a destination for business. Missouri U.S. Senator Eric Schmidt says he has secured the support of the power sports conferences, the Big Ten and SEC, to endorse a bipartisan cap on college sports revenue. He says it will bring expected stability to uncontrolled player transfers.
9: College sports is uniquely American. We've got this runaway system right now where unlimited transfers, there's no certainty. Eligibility is always in flux. We want to provide stability there and also allow them to maximize revenue.
8: Now it's up to the full Senate. This is Missouri Net.
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7: A new state law taking effect later this month will preserve the classification of several area counties until 2031, but one county's commission is hoping to see more changes made before then. Provisions added to House Bill 1825 by State Senator Sandy Crawford of Buffalo, whose district includes Pettis County, would prevent fourth-class counties from becoming third-class counties until 2031. Pettis County, along with Lafayette and Saline counties, received notification in March from the state auditor's office that they were set to become third-class counties in 2027 after their assessed valuation fell below the threshold to remain in fourth class, putting at risk the status of some county offices, including an elected auditor. Presiding Commissioner Bill Taylor tells KMMO News he welcomes the extension, saying that his county shouldn't have to raise assessments just to maintain classification.
11: The reality of it is our assessor tries to keep our assessments as low as possible to keep taxes down, but on the other hand, they penalize us if our assessments aren't higher. So we're trying to find a balance of both. I mean, if we put every house and every business building anywhere close to what it really actually is on the assessment, why, our assessment would be way over that. But it's just a lot more taxes for everybody to pay, and everyone's target taxes. So, you know, don't tell me to cut taxes when I can and then penalize me for my assessments being low.
7: Taylor says he hopes that during the four-year delay, lawmakers will consider changes to how county classification is determined, taking into account more things than just assessed valuation.
11: We've got a daytime population in Pettis County of over 85,000 people. We're pulling people out of 12 counties to work for us, and we've got a population of 43,000 plus. So, you know, I mean, it's hard to compare us to a county of 3,000 in northern Missouri.
7: Pettis County, along with Johnson, Lafayette, and Saline, received their fourth-class classification status in 1989, when a change in state law allowed them to continue operating as second-class counties, despite not having the valuation to remain as such. The counties' classification status was impacted by a Court of Appeals

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4: 636, your weather forecast on KMMO tonight, mostly clear, low around 65, sunny tomorrow, a high in the low 90s. Wednesday, we have a chance for showers, and they'll be likely in the afternoon, high around 85. Thursday, we're mostly sunny, highs in the mid-80s, and partly cloudy Friday, highs in the upper 80s. It's 83 right now at KMMO.
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0: America's story is 250 years strong, built on freedom, determination, hard work, and the pioneering spirit that shaped this country. While WK hasn't been here from the very beginning, our family of hardworking professionals and customers have shared in the American story for 107 years. This is Kyle Weymouth. Since 1919, we've had the privilege of serving generations of families across Sedalia and West Central Missouri. Thank you for allowing WK to be a part of your family's story. Here's to America's past, our shared future, and many more miles together.
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2: It's their last chance. I'm Lisa Lacera, Fox News. That's what President Trump is saying about new talks with Iran.
3: President Trump says he was prepared to pummel Iran with airstrikes, he says, that have not been seen since World War II.
4: And it would have gone on for a long time, and there'd be essentially very little left. There'd be nothing left.
3: But before launching those attacks, the president says Iran and several Middle Eastern partners called, asking for more time to negotiate.
4: I want to give him every last chance before decapitation.
3: Any deal, President Trump says, would be carried out in two phases. First, reopening the Strait of Hormuz. Then, technical talks on denuclearization of Iran.
2: Fox's Jared Halpern at the White House. A member of President Trump's board, Peace, says he's met with Israeli Prime Minister Benjamin Netanyahu in part to discuss a new disarmament deal the board reached with Hamas. Two people tell the Associated Press that Nikolay Mladenov also pressed Netanyahu to stop strikes on the Gaza Strip as they push ahead to decommission weapons held by Hamas. 25 states suing the Trump administration over new tariffs imposed on 60 U.S. trade partners, arguing tariffs can only be imposed by Congress.
5: Every court, including the United States Supreme Court, has agreed that the president does not have the authority to unilaterally impose tariffs.
2: Arizona Attorney General Chris Mays, the administration says the tariffs are a way to combat forced labor in global supply chains. The Senate has passed a procedural vote that would fund the government through early December, setting up a vote on final passage later in the week.
6: Democratic buy-in is paramount to secure 60 votes and break a filibuster.
2: Fox's Chad Pergram, Majority Leader John Thune has said he wants to pass government funding legislation before the Senate leaves for August recess. 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
2: A feud between two Ohio Republican members of Congress boils over.
11: Calling the past 2 years pure hell for his family, Ohio Senator Republican Bernie Moreno on X, issuing a blistering statement targeting his former son-in-law and current U.S. Rep. Max Miller, saying the congressman is unfit for office and should seek professional help. The conflict stems from the high-profile marriage, divorce, and custody battle between Miller and Emily Moreno, who's accused Miller of abuse, something Miller's denied. The congressman also responding on X to his former father-in-law, accusing Moreno of hiding from his own media circus and calling this all political. Miller is up for re-election this fall. Jeff Manasso, Fox News.
2: The House Ethics Committee is recommending the House censure North Carolina Republican Chuck Edwards after it found Edwards engaged in persistent, unprofessional, and inappropriate conduct toward two young female aides in his congressional office. Edwards has denied any of his conduct was intended as sexual or romantic in nature, but the committee said his behavior would leave a reasonable observer to interpret it as such. Canada's second largest airline says a brief strike has ended.
12: Canada's WestJet says it has
1: has reached a tentative agreement with flight attendants. WestJet is a major carrier between the U.S. and Canada. It canceled hundreds of flights over the weekend after the flight attendants walked off the job Sunday during the busy vacation season. The Canadian Union of Public Employees represents 4,400 flight attendants at WestJet. Reuters says the dispute was over pay. Flight attendants wanted to be paid from the time they check in until they clock out, not just for when the plane is flying. WestJet did not disclose details of the tentative agreement, which will go to a ratification vote.
2: Boxes.